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10: All right, 25 now till the top of the hour. Toll free, our number is 800-941-SEAN. Your call is coming up straight ahead. A few more moments with my governor, Ron DeSantis. You announced yesterday that the Florida cabinet officially designated Antifa, the Muslim Brotherhood, the Council of American Islamic Relations as, quote, terrorist organizations under the law. What does that mean?
11: Primarily, it means any state or local government or any entity that receives any taxpayer funding will lose that funding if they have relationships with any of those groups. Now, Antifa, you know, it's a little bit more on the outskirts, although we believe there's some tools we're going to be able to use to be able to bring them to heel. But if you look at CARE, they're an unindicted co-conspirator in the largest terror financing trial in American history. We have universal school choice. You as a parent get the scholarship. You go to where you want. But if you're going to a school that is affiliated with CARE, that scholarship is not going to be eligible to go to a school like that. If a local government has a program where they're funding things involving the Brotherhood or CARE, that money is going to dry up. You're not going to do that. So this is kind of an innovative approach for the state to be doing it. But we feel that there's potential entanglements that we need to steer clear of. So we're being very aggressive to get ahead of this. And look, I'm just

0: me play Mondami, and I will break it down after the bottom of the hour. Mondami and his address on Friday, which was a disgusting address, which did fully expose him and Marx as Islamist. Go ahead.
1: As we mark 250 years, what do we see? We see a city of contradictions within a nation of contradictions. We see the wealthiest country in the history of the world, one where children go to sleep hungry while the world's first trillionaire hungers for more. We see monopolies that dominate every industry and oligarchs who buy elections. We see masked agents terrorizing our streets, eating food cooked by our undocumented neighbors before spiriting them away in unmarked vans. We see a nation whose immense wealth has been built by those with calloused, dirt-streaked hands, those who toil on factory floors and chisel into stone. And we see a nation that has allowed so much of that wealth to be held instead in the soft hands of a precious few. You each hold a special power, the power to determine what America means. The powerful have always known their answer. America, in their view, is an arena of supremacy, where only a select few are allowed freedom, where not all are created equal. America, if you ask them, becomes less the more people it welcomes. America, they will tell you, belongs only to those with the right accent or the right shade of skin. The rest of us, they insist, should be grateful for merely being allowed to visit. How small they are, how weak, how unoriginal. At every moment in our past, those who led through exclusion and isolation have tried to win power and enrich themselves.
0: All right. So let me break this down when we return, because it's pretty disgusting.
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9: Fox News, I'm Deborah Valentine. As President Trump heads to Turkey for the two-day NATO summit, he is pressuring NATO allies on two major fronts.
10: What the president does want is more support from NATO members in the fight to denuclearize Iran. That's on top of the continued demand that European allies increase defense spending.
9: Fox's Alexandria Hoff reporting from the White House. Maine Democratic Senate candidate Graham Plattner says he'll reflect on his campaign after being accused of sexual assault by another woman. On Fox's The Ingram Angle, Pennsylvania Senator John Fetterman calls on Vermont Senator Bernie Sanders to pull his endorsement.
11: More than anyone, he helped him elect and now apologized to the victims, especially the woman that she claimed that he raped her. So I don't know why you want to keep pushing these kinds of people.
9: The Senate Minority Leader Chuck Schumer has dropped his endorsement. 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
12: From 21 Alive, I'm meteorologist Liz Braden with your forecast. A little bit milder today, although the humidity still staying high. 81 degrees for your high on this Monday with partly to mostly sunny skies. And we do have the chance for a quick isolated storm this evening. Tonight, we drop down to 62 degrees, back in the mid-80s tomorrow. I'm meteorologist Liz Braden on WoWo 92.3 FM and 1190 AM.
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4: Entire bureaucratic process and steps to it, and he took those steps to become a citizen. Now, what has he done? He started out dealing with political campaigns as a staffer for a state Senate candidate and some of the local city council races in New York. He was a musician and a rapper, and he failed one at that, locally in the hip-hop scene under the monikers Young Cardamon and Mr. Cardamon. He was a foreclosure prevention counselor for a while, working for a house advocacy organization. He became a New York State Assembly member, and then he became mayor. That's it. Basically, he's never done anything. He's never contributed a damn thing to anything. Now, if you heard his comments, it was one propaganda phrase after another. Trillionaires, well, people are going hungry. We're a nation of monopolies and oligarchs. Really? He talks about wealth. Wealth created by the hard hands of laborers, but most of it held in the soft hands of special interests. He talks about supremacy for a select few, not equality. He talks about people needing the right accent to get anywhere as opposed to, and they have to have the right skin color. And he goes on and on with every shibboleth, every slogan you can imagine that the Marxists spew out there. Now, one general matter for you to keep in your mind. The way the Marxist explains democracy or small-r republicanism or Americanism is through the lens of Marxism. That is, if there's not Medicare for all, if there's not rent control and rent freezes for all, if there's not free bus fare for all, then the system is unfair, it's undemocratic, it is monopolistic and oligarchic, and there's vast inequality. So in other words, it's a slick trick, but they do it all the time and they're never called out for it. And I explain this in American Marxism. So they are defining American success through the lens of Marxism. But we're not Marxists. And of course, we always fail. Look at this. They don't have Medicare for all. And by the way, how many of you have paid into Medicare? How many of you have paid into Medicare and are getting Medicare?

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4: 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It's really hassle-free. It's a wireless company that actually lives up to your expectations. Some of us get in a rut. We're just used to things. Well, I have AT&T. I've been using it for 12 years. You know, I inherited it from Uncle, Frank. And folks, drop it. I'm just telling you, drop it. Go to Pure Talk. You'll be glad you did. You're with a patriotic company. It was founded by a veteran. It's in America. Customer service is in America. They speak your language. They'll take care of you. That's #250. Say Mark Levin. Switch to Pure Talk. And you'll wish you did it earlier. Like so many people come up to me and say, I should have listened to you. Okay. Well, they've been with us many, many years for a reason, Many, many years for a reason. Okay. Let's go on to what's going on in Maine here. This is from Politico. Exclusive.

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3: Fox News, I'm Sue Guzman. President Trump heading to Turkey for the two-day NATO summit and is pressuring NATO allies on two key issues.
4: What the president does want is more support from NATO members in the fight to denuclearize Iran. That's on top of the continued demand that European allies increase defense spending.
3: Fox's Alexandria Hoff, Maine Democratic Senate candidate Graham Plattner, reconsidering his campaign after another woman accused him of sexual assault. Pennsylvania Democratic Senator John Fetterman calling on Senator Bernie Sanders to pull his endorsement.
5: More than anyone, he helped him elect and now apologize to the victims, especially the woman that she claimed that he raped her. So I don't know why you want to keep pushing these kinds of people.
3: Senate Minority Leader Chuck Schumer and California Congressman Ro Khanna have all revoked their endorsements. 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
7: From 21 Alive, I'm meteorologist Liz Braden with your forecast. A little bit milder today, although the humidity still staying high. 81 degrees for your high on this Monday with partly to mostly sunny skies. And we do have the chance for a quick isolated storm this evening. Tonight, we drop down to 62 degrees, back in the mid-80s tomorrow. I'm meteorologist Liz Braden on WoWo 92.3 FM and 1190 AM.
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4: 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It's not possible. Or create the medical technologies that we need and so forth and so on. Why do you keep harassing them? Why do you keep brutalizing them? Why do you keep attacking them? Other countries don't attack their billionaires. They want more of them. Somebody's a billionaire. They're not taking money from anybody. They're not stealing anything from anybody. That's government. They're not doing any of that. They've come up with a product or a service, or they've organized in a way that hasn't been done before that people want. Nobody separates you from your money with a gun at your head. Nobody forces you to buy an iPhone. Nobody forces you to buy next year's automobile. Nobody forces you to buy the latest refrigerator. I mean, I can go on and on and on, right? But you're glad those options exist if you have the money or you save the money. Maybe you can make a down payment on it or something like that. That's what's so great about this country. But then to have these thugs come in. Bernie Sanders has never run a damn thing except his mouth. None of these people are accomplished. None of them. Zero. Mao wasn't accomplished either. He's a teacher. Lenin wasn't accomplished either. A revolutionary professor. Castro wasn't accomplished either. A 29-year-old failed lawyer. Who else? Who else is left? I can go after it. Look at, what is it? Un in North Korea inherits the country from his father, inherited from his grandfather. These people, they're nothing. Zero. Stupid. Go ahead.
5: Now, I do not have a crystal ball to tell you what will happen next, but last night and the last several months have given me hope and optimism, and I hope it does the same.
4: Hope and optimism for what? Try not to use a slogan. For once in your damnable, useless life. Get very substantive and specific. And when you say Medicare for all, exactly what do you mean? Who's going to pay for it? Who's going to work under Medicare? Are doctors going to be forced to work under Medicare? Well, they're not going to do it. Are nurses going to be forced? You're going to nationalize all the hospitals? Oh, that'll be beautiful. It'll work just swimmingly. The government has so much on its plate, blows so much money, there's so much fraud. They give so much money to these Democrats and their front groups. Oh, it'll be managed like nothing we've ever seen before. It's going to be fantastic.

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1: Well, well, well. Will you look who finally came back to work?
2: Jim, you got to get off the damn couch.
1: We are off the couch. We are on the air after a triumphant holiday weekend in which we learned America knows how to throw a 250th birthday anniversary because there's probably not a more competitive man on earth than Donald Trump, who is making international headlines due to his intervention in the World Cup suspension of America's top scorer. We'll get into that, as well as the holiday weekend revelation that of all the stocks the Pelosi family is invested in, apparently Uber was not one of them. 888-788-9910. If you want to help me pick up the pieces from that Pelosi hit and run and get my career back on track. We had a hell of a holiday weekend. My God.
3: Fat, drunk, and stupid is no way to go through life.
1: Well, fat, drunk, and stupid is exactly how I went through the holiday weekend, but I am fired up to be back on the air with you as we get underway today. It is a stacked deck episode of today's show. Lydia Moynihan's going to be here from the New York Post. She is, of course, a superstar financial analyst. She joins us on the very day that the Trump accounts go into effect for young kids. That is a big deal. Except if you live where I do here in New York, Mom Donnie's going to confiscate 60% of the kids' wealth. Yeah, that. Okay, but regardless of where you weigh in on the spectrum, the rules are the same every day. You can hang out with me, Lydia Moynihan. The great Jim Serger is going to be here. He's, of course, a Navy veteran. He is an author, a Tunnel to Towers sponsor, and he is getting ready to begin his 25th anniversary Tunnel to Towers bike ride to raise awareness and interest in the upcoming 9/11 anniversary, which, again, will be weird here in New York. Obviously, we're all going to be bummed out and freaked out and, you know, Mondani on the other side will be cheering for bin Laden. It is a gross time in our politics. So I'm just going to issue the word of caution that I usually do at the start of every one of these broadcasts. I don't have the answers in life. I am a grown man who plays video games. I went to community college. If we are banking on me to save this republic, it's already gone. I'm not going to lie.
4: I admire your honesty.
1: I don't want to lie to you. So you're all welcome. Try to make some sense of this world. It's just a good old-fashioned talk show. You could be a Republican here. You could be a Democrat. You could be a Libertarian. You could be an Independent. The only thing we ever ask is that you do not be a bang. Happy Monday. I don't even know where to start. It's a great holiday weekend. Of course, the big news in America right now is we've got this soccer matchup against Belgium tonight. And it appears Donald Trump made a phone call after what, by all accounts, was an egregious red card. If you don't follow soccer, hang in there, okay? I'm pretending to follow soccer for you so I can make some sense of this. Of course, if the U.S. loses tonight, there goes the ratings in this country for the rest of the tournament. So there is a motivation on the part of FIFA to keep the U.S. audience engaged. I believe it was this same form of thinking that got Ronaldo out of a suspension. Josh, can I borrow you for a second? Wasn't it Cristiano Ronaldo, the sexiest soccer player who's ever lived, according to Frank, sitting next to you? Didn't Ronaldo get a suspension lifted for all intents and purposes because it would have cost him to miss the first two rounds of this?
5: Yeah, this is where Article 27 first got played. Mm-hmm. So this is not unprecedented. This is not the first time ever. Mm-hmm. It's just the first time in the knockout phases of the World Cup that it's actually happened.
1: But our Article 27, which just implicitly states, if it don't make dollars, it don't make sense.
5: I mean, I had no idea the article existed, but I'm really glad it does.
1: Yeah, as an American.
5: So I will take it.
1: I'm happy to have him out there. I'm nothing but excited. Frank, you know how corrupt these foreign sports agencies are. Okay, the fact that the ball finally bounced our way, shouldn't we just be embracing this as Americans?
6: Yeah, he didn't mean to step on his leg. It just kind of was there, right?
1: Oh, yeah. No, in terms of the call was garbage. I was watching it, and it was garbage. But the fact that we were able to get this, you know, overturned or whatever the heck, they rescinded it or whatever you tell me the case may be, I just think it's good for us. You know how much interest there's going to be in this game tonight?
6: Oh, it's going to be huge, off the charts. This is the biggest game, I was talking to Josh earlier, since the last time we played Belgium. So
1: yeah, I mean, which is, ago. Yeah, like 10 years ago. So it's a big one. Big night in America. I am thrilled. I will be watching it, as I hope all of you are as well, because you got to root for the country. I mean, wasn't that the teachable moment over this weekend? You know, my mayor, Zoran Mamdani, gave an anti-American speech from George Washington's desk.
4: This is the biggest schmuck I've ever met.
1: Well, that's not even the biggest schmuck part. He was actually sitting on the wrong side of the desk.
7: Oh, my mistake.
1: Okay, Mamdani and all his anti-American idiots who got out there. Chuck Todd gave one of these speeches. I am literally shaking that Donald Trump is celebrating America. And it's so embarrassing. Guys, we have it better here than anyone anywhere in the world. Anywhere. Economically, safety, tolerance, religious tolerance, sexual orientation. Okay, the upward mobility in our society that's afforded to minority groups. Everybody likes to tell you America is this big racist, white supremacist hellhole. Yet every minority known to man keeps moving here.
3: I think he's got a point.
1: Yeah, the point is they're all full of... And the reason I love this World Cup move by the Trump man, Red Cup, that's what I was drinking out of over the weekend. Not good. We got to put those in the rearview mirror. Although if you listen to this show every day, you wouldn't know. You know, you'd have no idea. We could do this show on bath salts. It would sound like the regular show, if we're going to be honest. But the point is, Trump is one of the few politicians this weekend that actually got out there and rooted for America. Mark Kelly out in Arizona threw on a Mexico jersey. Okay, you don't want to know what the hell the local guys are doing here in New York. And it's become far too common for people in elected office to get on your TV and bash the country and to root for some of our enemies. Okay, Ro Khanna, who I admire as a grifter, he's making a lot of money. Ro Khanna is close to a billionaire, and he's one of those guys that keeps going on TV saying we've got to eat the rich.
8: What a fraud.
1: Oh, total fraud. His kids own golf courses. He's got kids that are toddlers. I mean, I don't even know that they're old enough to read, but he's thrown enough assets in their name that they're already worth hundreds of millions of dollars. He's like a Bernie Sanders type. You know, the rich are bad. We must confiscate their wealth, but I will keep mine. Okay, Ro Khanna is one of those guys, and he was one of the first idiots to react to Zoran Mamdani's speech. Okay, a speech that was given from George Washington's desk. Okay, and Mamdani tried to claim that not all people are created equal. Yo, Mamdani, you've been in this country 8 years. You're already running the biggest city in the world. I would say minorities have a decent shake of making it in life here. Okay, your zillionaire parents from Uganda who moved here and threw you in a rent-controlled apartment so you could... Mamdani was an aspiring rapper. That's what he did as a job. He was pretending to be a rapper. He got going on TikTok. Some special interest money outside of New York propped him up. He won a primary, and now he's the mayor of New York. And yes, he's chasing away a lot of tax revenue, and he's alienating the police force, and he's created a world where there's more empathy for the criminal than there are for the cops, otherwise known as wokeness.
9: Everything woke turns to...
1: Yes, and the only determining factor of when it turns to S, you know, is a timetable. It's not a matter of if, it's a matter of when. Here's Mamdani doing his best to speed up the clock. Clip one.
10: The powerful have always known their answer. America, in their view, is an arena of supremacy, where only a select few are allowed freedom, where not all are created equal. America, if you ask them, becomes less the more people it welcomes. America, they will tell you, belongs only to those with the right accent or the right shade of skin. At every moment in our past, those who led through exclusion and isolation have tried to win power and enrich themselves by turning us against one another. Division is the oldest trick in politics and the cheapest.
11: That was embarrassing.
1: Division's the oldest trick in politics, he says, as he goes after the entire right wing and the wealth class. You know, the one that propped him up and got him elected, the one that his parents are a member of. Okay, he's a champagne socialist jackass just like the rest of them. But he's engaging in division. On the day of our 250th birthday, he's sitting at the desk of our first president and telling America is not everyone's created equal. In what world could you even say that? As a Ugandan mayor of the biggest city in the country. Okay, coming on the heels of a black president who was in office not once, but twice. And he wasn't even any good at the job.
12: Don't be thick, all right?
1: Okay, but the point is, so many embarrassing statements were made over the weekend by things that were so easily refutable by the facts that when I got out of bed and I was like, oh, Trump's getting in the middle of this World Cup thing, I loved it. It was somebody competing on behalf of our interests. Like, I love the Saturday night fireworks. They went on what in the morning, whatever it was. Trump didn't take the stage till about 11:15. Could you imagine putting Joe Biden on stage at 11:15 at night?
8: The answer would be no.
1: Good God, he would have got out there and he would have wished everybody a happy Easter. And then the media would have told us it was cheap fakes. We didn't see what we really saw.
12: The media is a bunch of losers.
1: I mean, but really, thank God he's the man for this moment. Okay, the fireworks got postponed a couple of hours. Trump says we're doing it, doesn't matter when. 2 hours, 4 hours. They had to deal with weather when they stormed the beach at Normandy. I can deal with weather to give a speech. And all of those World War II veterans. Did you see the photo Dana Perino posted? They were between the ages of 97 and 106. And they were out there saluting at the World War II Memorial, watching the fireworks go off. Because they represent the greatest generation. And oh, by the way, they were members of every ethnic group known to man, because there is no greater source of diversity than the military. How many people listening to this show of hands met your first member of a different race, a specific race, in the military when you got the boot camp and you go, oh, wow, there's guys here from all over the country. And this country represents people from all over the world. Okay, but our diversity is not our strength. It's our singular sense of purpose, that we are the greatest source of good the world has ever known. Okay, Trump's in on that joke. The World War II veterans were in on that joke. Everybody who lit a barbecue, cracked a beer, and remembered to celebrate America 250 was in on that joke. Do you know who's not in that joke? The vast majority of the Democrat Party.
13: He knows what he's talking about.
1: Here is Chuck Todd saying America deserved better. For its 250th anniversary. This is embarrassing. Clip four.
14: I feel betrayed as an American by him on this. The Constitution is not perfect, but it gives us a way to keep going. It gives us structure for disagreement. Mm. It gives us a method for repair. It gives us the possibility of becoming better without pretending we were always good. It makes some of the same promises that some religious texts do for people. And this is why I'm so pissed off. Not because I love the country less, but because I love the idea of America enough to resent seeing it cheapened by this man. America deserved better at 250. Someday, I believe, it will get better. But it's in your hands.
15: In my opinion, that sucked.
1: Chuck Todd, America deserved better than a president who celebrated it for 14 straight days, than 100-year-old war veterans saluting the flag. Then thousands of troops and military flyovers and salutes in major cities all across the country occurring simultaneously to announce to the world and any other planet that might be eavesdropping on us that we are so proud of this great land we call America. But Chuck Todd says we deserved better.
15: You suck, you jackass.
1: It's so embarrassing. And the bigger point here is America 250 isn't even supposed to be about Trump. It's supposed to be about the whole thing. Okay, you're not celebrating one president, you're celebrating all presidents. But if you learned anything this weekend, it's that Donald Trump, above all other presidents out there, probably deserves our praise more than anybody. Okay, Bill Clinton issued a statement bashing America in response to its 250th birthday and birthright citizenship and everything else.
16: Shut up! Will you shut up?
1: Obama left behind that trash can he calls a library. I guess they were changing the waste paper bag inside of it. He issued a speech. We're not perfect. We're trying to do better.
16: Shut up! Will you shut up?
1: Okay, the only president who didn't issue a statement was Jill Biden. Okay, President Jill didn't say much of anything that I could recall. She was too busy buying copies of her own book to gin up the bestseller numbers. Did you follow that story? Embarrassing. Okay, but Donald Trump is out there as we speak fighting to help our soccer team, trying to get our lead goal scorer into a World Cup match tonight in the round of 16 so we can put it on the Belgians. Okay, after a day in which the Trump savings accounts went into effect, giving every newborn child in America a $1,000 seed account, so they'll be linked into the stock market from the day of their birth and can grow into actual prosperity. You know, the American dream. Okay, Trump is out there. He cut taxes on tips. He cut taxes on Social Security. He cut taxes on overtime. He cut your prescription drug prices to the lowest recorded index in history. The border's closed. We've tracked down 300,000 missing kids that came in under Biden. And oh, by the way, every kid just got out of bed today with $1,000 invested in a record-breaking stock market. Democrats don't need a new president for America 250. They need a freaking mirror, because the problem, it ain't Trump, it's them.
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3: A $10 million bailout, one self-insurance fund, and officials say they can't promise it'll last. Allen County Commissioner Ron Turpin joins me, KB, to discuss Tuesday on WoWo.
1: Oh, we got a statement out from FIFA President Gianni Infantino, who says Donald Trump's phone call had nothing to do with the reinstatement of Bologna on the U.S. men's soccer team.
4: He is so full of shit, this guy.
1: Says FIFA's judicial bodies are independent. They operate autonomously. He does regularly discuss matters related to the World Cup with the president. Says he also talks to other heads of state. But long story short, they had ruled last week that this red card was going to stand. Our leading goal scorer was going to be suspended. There was going to be no appeal. And then the phone rang from Trump, and according to what we've been told, Trump just called up asking questions, but wouldn't you know it, they rescinded the suspension. Now, Belgium is lawyering up, and they're challenging this right now, but I don't know that they understand that lawsuits are kind of our specialty. Like, this is what we do in America. Like, if we had a national motto beyond E Pluribus Unum, it's...
5: Harry, that's it. We're suing. What? We're going to sue.
1: So they're going to be slugging this out in court. And then we're going to settle the match on the pitch later tonight in Seattle. That's the worst part of all of this hype, is they're playing in Seattle. The ball's going to hit a syringe and we're not even going to be able to have a game. After all these lawsuits, after all these interventions and all these international incidents being caused right now on the world stage. But I have to tell you, man, soak this up. The idea that you got a president that's fighting for American interests, it shouldn't be rare. It should be the most normal, basic thing. You know, they say, like, you shouldn't applaud people just for doing their job. But we now live in an era where being an elected official and doing your job is more of an anomaly. Okay, when we get into what's happening on the ground here in New York and what you're going to see on your ballot in the midterms around the country, like, it actually it looks like people are trying to, like, short a stock. You know, so they can flip it and sell it for more money. But the problem with socialism is there's never more money. There's always inevitably less. We're going to discuss this, okay? When I become the voice of reason, a guy who dresses like an overweight figure skater, we're in a bad spot in this country. But here we are.
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7: Negotiations between the U.S. and Iran are currently stalled, but there are hopes that this ceasefire between Israel and Hezbollah can help.
9: Tulsi Gabbard released hundreds and hundreds of pages of declassified documents that she says shows a massive COVID-19 cover-up.
10: 52% of American voters now view big tech as the greater threat to the nation's future.
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30: Fox News, I'm Ted Lindner. Team USA's World Cup run has ended as Belgium wins the round of 16 matchup to advance. The U.S. losing to Belgium 4-1 in a sold-out U.S.-dominated crowd in Seattle. Belgium struck first in the game. Mark Tillman for the second straight game scored on a free kick as the U.S. tied things up at 1, but then 2 minutes later, Belgium took the lead right back and extended it. Belgium advances now to the quarterfinals where they will take on Spain. President Trump heading to Ankara, Turkey for Tuesday's start of the two-day NATO summit. Fox's Alexandria Hoff.
8: President Trump said last month he wouldn't be attending the Ankara summit if not for Turkish President Erdogan.
30: The summit takes place as President Trump has criticized allies for not paying their fair share of defense funding. 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
13: From 21 Alive, I'm meteorologist Liz Braden with your forecast. A little bit milder today, although the humidity still staying high. 81 degrees for your high on this Monday with partly to mostly sunny skies. And we do have the chance for a quick isolated storm this evening. Tonight, we drop down to 62 degrees, back in the mid-80s tomorrow. I'm meteorologist Liz Braden on WoWo 92.3 FM and 1190 AM.
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6: 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We're going to melt.
7: Please give us money.
6: And that's what the 80s were. We're going to melt. Global warming. The ozone layer.
7: Please give us money.
6: Big money. Okay, but by the year 2000, you know, Al Gore was winning Oscars for his documentary that got every factual claim wrong, but they continued to pass around the collection plate, as you know.
7: Please give us money.
6: But you know what they never passed around? The data. We have no data to support the fact that the earth is about to freeze or the earth's about to melt. And when you say climate change, that's a brilliant catch-all, because climate change is called weather. The weather changes all the time. There were people posting charts today going, wow, America has now hit 100 degrees in all 50 states. You know what they mentioned? We hit 100 degrees in all 50 states about 100 years ago.
8: Correctamundo.
6: Including in places like Hawaii and Alaska. Yes, we get hot weather. We get cold weather. They're called seasons. Okay, but here is Moby with no data whatsoever, but he's trying to do what you two did recently with the protest out in Minneapolis and what Bruce Springsteen is doing right now with the No Kings garbage. They're trying to game some relevance by attaching themselves to this opposition to Trump at all costs movement. But it's not an opposition that's based in any form of fact. It's just people who want relevance. It's people who run on a moral superiority that have made their emotions their facts. If someone tells them Trump is the devil, then that is a fact to them. The guy that cut the taxes on tips and made the streets safer. And if you're a single mom, life is a little more affordable. And if you're a newborn baby, you now have a $1,000 Trump account with your name on it. You know, so many tangible things that'll improve the quality of life are taking place under Donald Trump. And there's a bunch of people on the left that are still out there hooting and hollering like he's destroying the country. Again, they don't have facts, but they do have an insatiable thirst for relevance. So you get statements like this one from Moby, clip 6.
9: It's the 4th of July, and I was just reading about how Trump and the Republicans plans to have a big 4th of July, 250th American birthday celebration in D.C. It's all been canceled because it's too hot. And to state the obvious, it's too hot because of climate change. So the irony, of course, is that Trump and the Republicans

0: don't believe that climate change is real. But the funny thing about climate change and science in general, it doesn't care what your opinion is. It doesn't care whether we believe in it. Science is real. Climate change is real. And if you don't believe me, just look at the empty lawn that should be filled with all 10 of Trump supporters.
1: Oh, God.
2: You're a stupid man!
1: Poor Moby. Now, of course, Trump's speech did go on. It wasn't canceled. There was a postponement because of weather. And yes, there were heat advisories that shut down the state fair at various points last week. But we didn't have any data to link them to climate change. And the bigger problem right now for all the grifters is they have no data that says man is causing changes in the weather. In fact, emissions are lower now than they've ever been at any point in the history of the country. Why? Because innovation technology has incentivized companies to manufacture things in cleaner ways. You burn less fuel, saves you money. By default, lowers emissions. Do you know Texas doesn't have one-tenth of the climate rules that California does? Yet Texas is somehow 10 times cleaner than the air is out in California. Think about that for a second. It's because the free market is incentivizing cleaner manufacturing. California's just slapping rules and regulations on things so they can tax the pants off of everybody making a good or a service.
3: Money, money, money, money, money, money, money.
1: Okay, those corrupt NGOs and fake hospices aren't going to pay for themselves, folks. Come on. Let's slap another gas tax.
4: We're paying in cash.
1: They just raised another gas tax in California last week. And it's not cleaning up the environment, but the people like Moby that are going after Trump, and this is it's so silly. There's nobody out there that actually wants to engage in like a good faith discussion of how life has gotten better or worse under Trump. Okay, I know a lot of you are going to say, well, the gas prices have gotten worse because of this Iran thing. And okay, and I think that is fair. Okay, are they on their way down? Yeah, probably. The barrel, a gallon of gas right now, excuse me, a barrel of oil is lower than it was pre-war at this point. So yes, your gas prices are absolutely positively on the way down. Nationally, they're down 50 cents since their high during the war. So they're trending in the right direction. But there are so many tangible quality of life improvements being made right now in everyday America that aren't even acknowledged. I mean, think of how much screaming and yelling about drugs, prescription drug costs, and the cost of healthcare. Okay, if you are a senior on a fixed income, or you're just anyone paying for medication for that matter, the Trump RX are a massive boon to your finances. If you're getting Social Security and you don't pay taxes anymore, if you're a waitress, you don't pay taxes, you're a worker, you don't pay taxes on your overtime, like that's huge. Those things actually affect your bottom line. Somebody pretending there's climate change and we're all going to die because Trump put up a Ferris wheel on the National Mall, that's not a serious person. What the Democrats like to do is they like to base their political arguments on their own mischaracterization of what's happening. Like if you think about these other protesters, what did Bruce Springsteen sing about? What did Bono sing about in U2? They want you to believe ICE just went out to Minneapolis and randomly gunned down civilians.
5: It really is ludicrous.
1: Ludicrous. Okay, Renee Good, not happy she's dead, but she hit an ICE agent with her car. Okay, she was obstructing ICE activities for over 6 hours before they finally got out of the car and were going to write her a ticket. She was like, screw that, I'm fleeing the scene, and hit a federal agent.
6: That's stupid. Use your common sense.
1: In this case, it proved to be fatally stupid. And I'm not telling you I'm happy she's dead, but the Democrats are characterizing ICE as if they're just out there randomly gunning down American civilians because a woman hit him with her car. And yes, the audience, with a millionth of a second to react, shot and tried to disable the driver and did. Okay, Alex Paretti, a guy who got out in a fist fight with an ICE agent. They didn't arrest him because ICE is trying to keep these operations as obstructed as they are, as astroturfed as these paid protests have been out in Minneapolis. ICE is trying to focus on getting pedophiles and rapists and everything in between off of the streets, deported back into their countries of origin. They're not trying to get into side skirmishes. So they didn't lock up Alex Paretti the first time he fought an ICE agent. He kicked out the taillight of a federal vehicle and spit on a cop. Okay, since when are the guys kicking out federal law enforcement taillights and spitting on cops the good guys, the rational guys? But the fact remains, Alex Peretti returned to that same scene a week later, got into another violent altercation with the cops, and yes, had a firearm on him that he did not alert the cops to, and wound up being on the wrong end of a fatal shooting. Now, again, I'm not happy he's dead. But when you characterize these two situations as ICE just showed up and killed random civilians, okay, anybody taking you at your word is an idiot, but they've also now been poisoned in the sense that we're not going to have a good faith argument, because if they believe ICE just randomly killed people, then their opinion of me who's defending ICE happens to be very, very low. They go, oh, Jimmy, how the hell are you going to defend ICE? They're just out there killing these people. That's madness, Jimmy. Don't you get it? And
2: you can't handle the truth.
1: Because it's not the truth. But that's how the Democrats proceed. Like, Trump is orange Cheeto Hitler Jesus. He's Hitler, literally Hitler. But he has a Jewish daughter, which, I got to be honest, is literally the opposite of what Hitler stood for. Okay, Trump, if you remember, started Doge. Doge's job was to shrink the size and the power of the federal government. The Democrats fought him. They said, how dare you shrink the government payroll? What's going on here, Hitler?
4: Democrats are so full of crap.
1: It's bananas. But somewhere in between their mischaracterization of what the Republican Party stands for and Trump's tangible actions taken on behalf of the American citizenship lies the truth. Okay, here is Scott Bessent today talking about how kids are now going to be able to claim their rightful share of the American dream from the day of childbirth. Clip 7.
5: The American dream belongs to every child, and today we are equipping the next generation with the right to claim their rightful share of it. Through Trump accounts, our president is creating an ownership economy where all citizens become shareholders. 38% of American families do not have any exposure to our great equity markets, but with Trump accounts, over time, we can get that number to zero. Already, 6 million American children have signed up.
1: 6 million American children are now invested in the stock market. Well, we're moving on now. We're moving on now. That is a huge deal, because compounding interest, you understand, if you start at the age of one, a kid who throws $1,000 into a seed account, courtesy of the Dell family and the Trump accounts, if that account is regularly funded by the age of 18, these kids have like hundreds of thousands of dollars because of compounding interest. And more importantly, they now have an ongoing conversation around financial literacy. Like, we took home ec in high school, Mrs. Pacifico, Mrs. P, we liked her a lot. She was great. But all we did was cook. We made macaroni and cheese and hobo lasagna, all kinds of wild stuff, and loved it. It was like having a second lunch period. I thought it was absolutely phenomenal home ec.
7: You're killing yourself the way you eat. You're a fat f- look at you.
1: Maybe. Okay, but the one thing we didn't have in between all of those meals is we never did have that conversation around financial literacy. The fact that Trump is starting that conversation for so many kids will generations from now wildly benefit the American people, because you might end up with a generation of kids that isn't blowing $300 a week that they don't have on DoorDash and slapping it on a credit card. And they might learn the importance of cooking instead of ordering out every meal. And they might learn financial responsibility, self-reliance, instead of growing up to believe the government should be providing, you know, and filling in every gap in your life that exists because of your own lack of hard work or initiative. Okay, Trump is fundamentally changing the future of America right now in phenomenal ways. And the Trump accounts don't just go to Republican kids. They don't just go to, like, white kids. Okay, even though Joe Biden says only white kids have money. Do you remember this?
8: Poor kids are just as bright and just as talented as white kids.
1: Joe Biden saying there were no poor white kids. It's all the minorities.
4: Biden is such a disaster.
1: But that is the kind of limited worldview the Democrats engage in. If you're a minority, you're a victim in this country. You can't help yourself because you're a lesser than and you need the government. That's why they throw so much interest into telling you Trump is a white supremacist. Have you followed this stupid Patriot Front group? We'll play you some of the sound on this in a little bit. There's a group of feds or possibly actors financed by the Southern Poverty Law Center. They show up in khakis with masks on. They're called Patriot Front. They're supposedly a white supremacist group. The media can't cover them enough. But the one thing the media never does is interview a member of Patriot Front. I don't know, maybe a deep dive on their finances to see where they're coming from. Why don't they want to do that? Because they're horrified that it's coming from the liberals.
9: Bingo.
1: That's what Charlottesville was. You know, the fine people on both sides hoax. Yeah, it turns out every guy carrying a tiki torch was paid for by the Southern Poverty Law Center. But the media wants you to believe that this group, Patriot Front, showed up to the D.C. celebration on Saturday by taking mass transit. They are climate-conscious Klansmen. The Ku Klux climatologists, if you will. And they want you to believe these guys are out there running amok in Trump's America. But you don't see Trump embracing them. You don't see anybody on the right embracing them. We just laugh at them and go, look at these feds wearing the frickin' khakis. But the media will carry on and play up this rise of white supremacy. Guys, sadly, 4,800 black women were killed by black men in the past year. Do you know how many were killed by white supremacists? Zero. Okay, they focus on pretend stuff. Pretend stuff. Why? Because the real stuff is not even a fair fight at this point. The Democrats didn't lower your drug costs. The Democrats didn't cut tax on tips. The Democrats didn't cut tax on Social Security. The Democrats didn't give little kids a seed investment in the stock market. Yet it's the Democrats that tell you they're the ones looking out for the working man and his affordability.
10: Sell crazy someplace else. We're all stocked up here.
11: It's Jimmy Failla.
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11: It's Fox Across America.

0: 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I've been surfing here since I was a kid. Now, seeing my grandson out on the water, it means everything to me. Watching him and taking in the blue waves, the sea breeze, the blurry horizon.
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8: I'm going to give you some quick stats on the cost of Joe Biden's open border policies.
9: Uh-oh, I'm in trouble.
8: This is according to a new Federal Reserve working paper. Found that the record surge in illegal immigration during the Biden administration triggered higher home prices and rents. Rents went up on average 20% across the country because of the 20 million people who came into this country illegally.
10: Well, buenos dias.
11: Buenos dias.
8: Okay, 30% rise in overall home prices due to the housing shortage caused by the people who came across the border illegally.
10: Well, buenos dias.
11: Buenos dias.
8: So silly. But the point is, the Democrats have gone so far out of their way to make legitimate citizens secondhand citizens in terms of where the money's being spent, where the priorities are focused. And now we're seeing the actual metrics on this. 20% in rent, 30% in home prices. And they'll be all over your TV tonight telling you they are the champion of the little guy.
9: Democrats are so full of crap.
8: Nobody knows that better than Lydia Moynihan, superstar financial reporter over at the New York Post. She is going to take us inside this fallout next.
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12: For Team USA, I'm Ted Lindner, Fox News. The United States run of the FIFA World Cup is over. Fox's Tony Genualdo with the recap for us.
13: The United States has been eliminated from the FIFA World Cup, falling to Belgium 4-1 on Monday in the round of 16. Belgium struck first in this game, but Mark Tillman for the second straight game scored on a free kick as the U.S. tied things up at 1. But 2 minutes later, Belgium took the lead right back.
14: Trossard to the byline, gets across, into Ketelaar.
13: Courtesy of Fox, Charles de Ketelaar with the goal. They would tack on two more in the second half as Belgium advances to the quarterfinals to face Spain. Tony Genualdo, Fox News.
12: The British military says a tanker traveling off the coast of Oman in the Strait of Hormuz caught on fire after being struck by a projectile. The UK Maritime Trade Operations Center saying the tanker had been hit near Lima, Oman, in the Strait. It said the projectile hit the port side of the vessel while trying to travel south of the Strait towards the Gulf of Oman. It said there was no environmental impact from the strike. Authorities continue to investigate. Iranian state media saying that the country's Revolutionary Guard attacked the Qatari ship after ignored repeated warnings to turn back while transiting the strait. The political death watch is on for Maine U.S. Senate candidate Graham Plattner following yet another allegation from an ex-girlfriend that he raped her. The charge is so severe, Plattner has taken a break from his campaign to reevaluate his political future, hoping to nudge him out of fellow Democrats, including Senate Minority Leader Chuck Schumer and California Congressman Ro Khanna, who pulled his endorsement. Meanwhile, Plattner, who's faced similar other sexual impropriety allegations, denying the woman's account that he broke into her home in 2021 and forced her to have sex. 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
15: 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Just click listen, then swipe right and hear the latest news updates on your time. 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
12: President Trump will be in Turkey's capital of Ankara today to meet NATO allies who've angered him time and again. Fox's Jonathan Savage is at the summit.
18: From defense spending to Greenland to not joining the war on Iran, the last year has seen plenty of sources of dispute between President Trump and the NATO alliance.
19: I just want loyalty. You know, we're so loyal to them.
18: Speaking last month in the Oval Office, security is incredibly tight here in Ankara, and security is the watchword of this NATO summit. NATO allies are promising to take on more of the burden of defending Europe. Secretary General Mark Rutte promises that is happening.
20: We are stronger together in NATO with partners to ensure the freedom and security we all hold dear.
18: In Ankara, Turkey, Jonathan Savage, Fox News.
12: ICE has lodged a detainer for 33-year-old Michael Bond, the Haitian national accused of killing a Pennsylvania state trooper July 1st. Bond had been granted humanitarian parole in 2024, but remained in the U.S. illegally after his parole was terminated in 2025. White House Border Czar Tom Homan promising to turn up the heat on immigration enforcement following a recent Supreme Court ruling that affirmed the administration's authority to terminate temporary protected status designations.
21: We got a lot of work to do. We got more resources to do it. We got more agents to do it. So you're going to see these arrest numbers climb because we got to arrest these people.
12: Pennsylvania authorities are holding Bond on $700,000 bail as he faces charges including homicide by vehicle. And the United States expressed a concern after China test launches a nuclear-capable but unarmed ballistic missile in the South Pacific. The missile test fired from a Chinese submarine. It was China's first South Pacific missile test in 2 years. China saying the launch was part of its routine annual military training. China last conducted a missile test in the Pacific 2 years ago, firing an intercontinental ballistic missile with a dummy warhead, the first since 1980. I'm Ted Lindner. This is Fox News.
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22: From 21 Alive, I'm meteorologist Liz Braden with your forecast. A little bit milder today, although the humidity still staying high. 81 degrees for your high on this Monday with partly to mostly sunny skies. And we do have the chance for a quick isolated storm this evening. Tonight, we drop down to 62 degrees, back in the mid-80s tomorrow. I'm meteorologist Liz Braden on WoWoe 92.3 FM and 1190 AM.
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2: The United States has been eliminated from the FIFA World Cup, falling to Belgium 4-1 on Monday in the round of 16.
1: Fox's Tony Genualdo reporting. Belgium advances to the quarterfinals and will play Spain, which beat Portugal 1-0 in Dallas Monday. Senators Chuck Schumer and Kirsten Gillibrand leading a chorus of Democratic officials calling on Maine Senate nominee Graham Plattner to withdraw from the race following a new report of sexual assault allegations. Pennsylvania Senator John Fetterman commending the woman for coming forward.
3: It was very brave for her to come at this. I'm so sorry for what she's been through at this rate.
1: A nationwide blackout hitting Cuba Monday. The country's fuel reserves dwindling as its electric grid continues to crumble. The blackout affecting nearly 10 million people. 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
4: From 21 Alive, I'm meteorologist Liz Braden with your forecast. A little bit milder today, although the humidity still staying high. 81 degrees for your high on this Monday with partly to mostly sunny skies. And we do have the chance for a quick isolated storm this evening. Tonight, we drop down to 62 degrees, back in the mid-80s tomorrow. I'm meteorologist Liz Braden on WoWo 92.3 FM and 1190 AM.
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6: Say eliminated. I'm Sue Guzman, Fox News. United States run at the FIFA World Cup is over. Fox's Tony Genualdo reports.
7: The United States has been eliminated from the FIFA World Cup, falling to Belgium 4-1 on Monday in the round of 16. Belgium struck first in this game, but Mark Tillman for the second straight game scored on a free kick as the U.S. tied things up at 1. But 2 minutes later, Belgium took the lead right back.
8: Trossard to the byline, gets across, and the Ketelaar.
7: Courtesy of Fox, Charles de Ketelaar with the goal. They would tack on 2 more in the second half as Belgium advances to the quarterfinals to face Spain. Tony Genualdo, Fox News.
6: The British military says its tanker was set ablaze after being struck by a projectile in the Strait of Hormuz off the coast of Oman. Iranian state television says the liquefied natural gas tanker came under attack Tuesday after, quote, ignoring warnings. Pressure is mounting for Maine Democratic Senate nominee Graham Plattner to exit the race following new sexual assault allegations. Fox's Alexis McAdams.
9: The Maine Democratic Party is urging Graham Plattner to drop out of the Maine Senate race. This after an ex-girlfriend says back in 2021, he showed up at her house very drunk and forced himself on her, even though she says she repeatedly told him to stop. Plattner denies the allegation and says he is weighing his options.
10: Regardless of the inaccuracy of the reporting, but mindful of the political reality it will inflict, we are taking the time to reflect on the best path forward.
9: California Congressman Ro Khanna, who campaigned with Plattner for a while, among those telling him to drop out. He posted this, I've been very clear that sexual assault or violence against women is a red line.
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14: Temperatures being 30 degrees above average.
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6: Pre-trial hearings Monday for the accused killer of conservative activist Charlie Kirk, Tyler Robinson. Reports saying video footage shown was so graphic that only the judge and lawyers were allowed to watch. Fox's Claudia Cowan in Provo, Utah, with the details.
15: Two law enforcement officers provided key details about the investigation. Chris Bagley was on duty at Utah Valley University the day Charlie Kirk was killed. He described hearing the gunshot, seeing Kirk fall, and the screams from the crowd. That prompted some in the courtroom to start crying and members of Kirk's family to walk out. Then lead investigator David Hull identified Robinson as the man seen in a number of surveillance videos in the area before, during, and after the shooting. Facing her husband's accused killer for the first time, Erica Kirk remained stoic. She sat next to Charlie's mother, Catherine. This preliminary hearing is expected to last all week. In Provo, Utah, Claudia Cowan, Fox News.
6: Russia and Ukraine trading deadly strikes as President Trump claims that the end of the war is near. Fox's Greg Palcott with more from London.
16: And a shortage of U.S. defense systems, especially Patriot interceptors, allowing dangerous ballistic missiles to get through. As attacks have been ramping up on both sides, Ukrainian long-range drones striking again, hitting Russia's biggest refinery deep in Siberia, some 1,700 miles away. Fuel shortage is not easing up. There was some diplomacy over the weekend. President Trump speaking by phone with Russian President Putin and separately with Ukrainian President Zelensky. Trump claims they both want the fighting to end. NATO leaders, when they meet, are set to pledge $80 billion for this year, plus the same next year, in military supplies, including those much-needed missiles for Ukraine.
6: President Trump is set to meet with Ukrainian President Volodymyr Zelensky on the sidelines of the NATO summit in Ankara on Wednesday. I'm Sue Guzman. This is Fox News.
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17: From 21 Alive, I'm meteorologist Liz Braden with your forecast. A little bit milder today, although the humidity still staying high. 81 degrees for your high on this Monday with partly to mostly sunny skies. And we do have the chance for a quick isolated storm this evening. Tonight, we drop down to 62 degrees, back in the mid-80s tomorrow. I'm meteorologist Liz Braden on WoWo 92.3 FM and 1190 AM.
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4: Fox News, I'm Ted Lindner. Maine Democrat Senate candidate Graham Plattner reconsidering his campaign after another woman accused him of sexual assault. Pennsylvania Democrat Senator John Fetterman on Fox calling on Senator Bernie Sanders to pull his endorsement.
5: More than anyone, he helped him elect and now apologize to the victims, especially the woman that she claimed that he raped her. So I don't know why you want to keep pushing these kinds of people.
4: Senate Minority Leader Chuck Schumer and California Congressman Ro Khanna have all revoked their endorsements. Team USA's World Cup ends as Belgium wins the round of 16 matchup to advance. The U.S. losing to Belgium Monday night 4-1 in a sold-out U.S.-dominated crowd in Seattle. Belgium striking first in the game at Mark Tillman for the second straight game, scoring a free kick. 2 minutes later, though, Belgium took the lead right back and extended it. Belgium advances to the quarterfinals. They'll take on Spain. 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
6: From 21 Alive, I'm meteorologist Liz Braden with your forecast. A little bit milder today, although the humidity still staying high. 81 degrees for your high on this Monday with partly to mostly sunny skies. And we do have the chance for a quick isolated storm this evening. Tonight, we drop down to 62 degrees, back in the mid-80s tomorrow. I'm meteorologist Liz Braden on WoWo 92.3 FM and 1190 AM.
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6: USA's World Cup run comes to an end. I'm Ted Lindner, Fox News. The United States run of the FIFA World Cup is over following their loss on Monday night. Fox's Tony Genualdo with the details.
7: The United States has been eliminated from the FIFA World Cup, falling to Belgium 4-1 on Monday in the round of 16. Belgium struck first in this game, but Mark Tillman for the second straight game scored on a free kick as the U.S. tied things up at 1. But 2 minutes later, Belgium took the lead right back.
8: Trossard to the byline, gets across, and the Ketelaar's rising up, and Belgium retake the lead. Moments later, Charles de Ketelaar climbs the ladder, his second goal, and the U.S. right back where they were.
7: Courtesy of Fox, Charles de Ketelaar with the goal. They would tack on two more in the second half as Belgium advances to the quarterfinals to face Spain. Tony Genualdo, Fox News.
6: Meantime, the British military says a tanker traveling off the coast of Oman in the Strait of Hormuz caught on fire after being struck by a projectile. The UK Maritime Trade Operations Center says the tanker had been hit near Lima, Oman, in the Strait. It said the projectile hit the port side of the vessel while trying to travel south of the Strait towards the Gulf of Oman. It said there was no environmental impact from the strike. Authorities are investigating. Iranian state media saying the country's Revolutionary Guard attacked the Qatari ship after it ignored repeated warnings to turn back while transiting the Strait. The political death watch is on for Maine U.S. Senate candidate Graham Plattner following yet another allegation from an ex-girlfriend that he raped her. The charge is so severe, Plattner's taking a break from his campaign to reevaluate his political future, hoping to nudge him out. Our fellow Democrats, including Senate Minority Leader Chuck Schumer and California Congressman Ro Khanna, pulled his endorsement. Meanwhile, Plattner has faced similar other sexual impropriety allegations, denying the woman's account that he broke into her home in 2021 and forced her to have sex. 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
6: President Trump will be in Turkey's capital Ankara today to meet NATO allies who've angered him time and again. Fox's Jonathan Savage.
11: From defense spending to Greenland to not joining the war on Iran, the last year has seen plenty of sources of dispute between President Trump and the NATO alliance.
12: I just want loyalty. You know, we're so loyal to them.
11: Speaking last month in the Oval Office, security is incredibly tight here in Ankara, and security is the watchword of this NATO summit. NATO allies are promising to take on more of the burden of defending Europe. Secretary General Mark Rutte promises that is happening.
13: We are stronger together in NATO with partners to ensure the freedom and security we all hold dear.
11: In Ankara, Turkey, Jonathan Savage, Fox News.
6: ICE has lodged a detainer for 33-year-old Michael Bond, the Haitian national accused of killing a Pennsylvania state trooper July 1st. Bond had been granted humanitarian parole in 2024, but remained in the U.S. illegally after his parole was terminated in 2025. White House Borders Czar Tom Homan promising to turn up the heat on immigration enforcement following a recent Supreme Court ruling that affirmed the administration's authority to terminate temporary protected status designations.
14: We got a lot of work to do. We got more resources to do it. We got more agents to do it. So you're going to see these arrest numbers climb because we got to arrest these people.
6: Pennsylvania authorities are holding Bond on $700,000 bail as he faces charges including homicide by vehicle. And the United States expressing concern after China test launched a nuclear-capable but unarmed ballistic missile in the South Pacific. The missile was test fired from a Chinese submarine. It was China's first South Pacific missile tested in 2 years. China says the launch was part of its routine annual military training. China last conducted a missile test in the Pacific 2 years ago, firing an intercontinental ballistic missile with a dummy warhead, the first since 1980. I'm Ted Lindner. This is Fox News.
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16: From 21 Alive, I'm meteorologist Liz Braden with your forecast. A little bit milder today, although the humidity still staying high. 81 degrees for your high on this Monday with partly to mostly sunny skies. And we do have the chance for a quick isolated storm this evening. Tonight, we drop down to 62 degrees, back in the mid-80s tomorrow. I'm meteorologist Liz Braden on WoWo 92.3 FM and 1190 AM.
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0: Fort Wayne, this is your season for Indiana Fever basketball. 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
2: Fox News, I'm Sue Guzman. President Trump heading to Turkey for the two-day NATO summit, pressuring NATO allies on a pair of key issues.
3: What the president does want is more support from NATO members in the fight to denuclearize Iran. That's on top of the continued demand that European allies increase defense spending.
2: Fox's Alexandria Hoff. The summit takes place as President Trump has criticized the allies for not paying their fair share of defense spending. The state's first witness testified Monday during the preliminary hearing for Tyler Robinson, accused of assassinating Turning Point USA co-founder Charlie Kirk.
4: Chris Bagley, a police officer working at Utah Valley University on September 10th when Charlie Kirk was assassinated. He described hearing the gunshot, seeing Kirk slump to the side, and the screams that followed.
2: Fox's Claudia Cowan in Provo, Utah. Kirk's widow Erica in attendance. 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
6: From 21 Alive, I'm meteorologist Liz Braden with your forecast. A little bit milder today, although the humidity still staying high. 81 degrees for your high on this Monday with partly to mostly sunny skies. And we do have the chance for a quick isolated storm this evening. Tonight, we drop down to 62 degrees, back in the mid-80s tomorrow. I'm meteorologist Liz Braden on WoWo 92.3 FM and 1190 AM.
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4: Hopes dashed. I'm Sue Guzman, Fox News. In the United States, run at the FIFA World Cup is over. Fox's Tony Genualdo has the story.
5: The United States has been eliminated from the FIFA World Cup, falling to Belgium 4-1 on Monday in the round of 16. Belgium struck first in this game, but Mark Tillman for the second straight game scored on a free kick as the U.S. tied things up at 1. But 2 minutes later, Belgium took the lead right back.
6: Trossard to the byline, gets the cross into Ketelaar.
5: Courtesy of Fox, Charles de Ketelaar with the goal. They would tack on 2 more in the second half as Belgium advances to the quarterfinals to face Spain. Tony Genualdo, Fox News.
4: And Iran appears to have struck another oil ship transiting the Strait of Hormuz. Fox's Jonathan Hunt reports from Turkey.
7: The Iranian government has repeatedly stated that the only safe route through the strait is one it has approved. The ship set on fire by a projectile today was transiting near the coast of Oman. State TV says the liquefied natural gas tanker came under attack after ignoring warnings. Iran suspected of attacking other ships that have sailed through that same area. Those strikes sparked retaliatory attacks by the United States. Iran then went after Gulf Arab neighbors in response. The ongoing conflict and peace process is likely to play a role as President Trump meets NATO leaders here in Ankara. Ankara, Turkey. Jonathan Savage, Fox News.
4: The political future of French far-right leader Marine Le Pen on the line as Paris appeals court rules on her eligibility for the next presidential election. The verdict could reshape the 2027 contest to replace President Emmanuel Macron if it forces Le Pen out. She's appealing a conviction. 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
4: Pressure is mounting for Maine Democratic Senate nominee Graham Plattner to exit the race following new sexual assault allegations. Fox's Alexis McAdams.
10: The Maine Democratic Party is urging Graham Plattner to drop out of the Maine Senate race. This after an ex-girlfriend says back in 2021, he showed up at her house very drunk and forced himself on her, even though she says she repeatedly told him to stop. Plattner denies the allegation and says he is weighing his options.
11: Regardless of the inaccuracy of the reporting, but mindful of the political reality it will inflict, we are taking the time to reflect on the best path forward.
10: California Congressman Ro Khanna, who campaigned with Plattner for a while, among those telling him to drop out. He posted this, "I've been very clear that sexual assault or violence against women is a red line. These allegations are very serious and credible. Graham Plattner should drop out from the race. I'm withdrawing my endorsement."
4: China has tested a nuclear-capable missile, drawing condemnation and concern.
7: The Chinese Navy test-launched a long-range ballistic missile from one of its submarines in the South Pacific. The State Department says the weapon was nuclear-capable but unarmed, adding that China's nuclear weapons buildup is of great concern to the region and the world, and alleging that while the U.S. is trying to prevent nuclear proliferation, China is doing the opposite. Australia, Japan, and New Zealand have also criticized the test. China says the launch complied with international law and was not directed against any country or target. Jonathan Savage, Fox News.
4: Cuba's 10 million residents are experiencing an island-wide blackout, according to the state-run electric union. The country struggling to reserve fuel as its electric grid crumbles. Public transportation has largely been halted, and officials have also canceled tens of thousands of surgeries. Ministry of Energy and Mines says it has activated protocols to try to restore electricity. I'm Sue Guzman. This is Fox News.
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12: From 21 Alive, I'm meteorologist Liz Braden with your forecast. A little bit milder today, although the humidity still staying high. 81 degrees for your high on this Monday with partly to mostly sunny skies. And we do have the chance for a quick isolated storm this evening. Tonight, we drop down to 62 degrees, back in the mid-80s tomorrow. I'm meteorologist Liz Braden on WoWoW 92.3 FM and 1190 AM.
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13: 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However, there's never been a moment in time that I can think of in my lifetime where a party has been this extreme, this radicalized, this unpopular as the Democratic Party. 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
5: Fox News, I'm Ted Lindner. Team USA's World Cup dreams end as Belgium wins the round of 16 matchup to advance. The U.S. losing to Belgium 4-1 Monday night in a sold-out U.S.-dominated crowd in Seattle. Belgium struck first in the game, but Mark Tillman for the second straight game scored in a free kick. The U.S. tied things up at 1, but 2 minutes later, Belgium took the lead right back and then extended it. Belgium now advances to the quarterfinals where they will take on Spain. President Trump set to arrive in Turkey in a couple of hours for Tuesday's start of the two-day NATO summit. Fox's Alexandria Hoff.
6: President Trump said last month he wouldn't be attending the Ankara summit if not for Turkish President Erdogan.
5: The summit taking place as President Trump has criticized allies for not paying their fair share of defense funding. 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
7: From 21 Alive, I'm meteorologist Liz Braden with your forecast. A few areas of patchy fog possible this morning, especially in rural and open areas. Otherwise, the rest of the day turning out to be sunny with a high of 86 degrees. Tonight, we're clear with a low of 63, making it up to 87 with sunshine tomorrow. I'm meteorologist Liz Braden from 21 Alive on WoWo 92.3 FM and 1190 AM.
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3: Robert Gunther has spent decades as a produce policy specialist and tells Brownfield.
4: Since NAFTA and now USMCA, you've seen a significant increase in the imports of not just tomatoes, but fresh produce across many areas, most importantly, Mexico. Almost 80, 90% of the tomatoes from Mexico go to the U.S. And I think this is one of the challenges we have with making sure that we support a domestic industry.
3: The Florida Tomato Exchange has spent more than 30 years making its case before the International Trade Commission. Gunther says the organization now represents more than half of U.S. fresh tomato production.
4: We've been through now two ITC hearings. We've had five failed suspension agreements. Our market share in the United States, with U.S. domestic market, has gone from 80% to 30%. At the same time, we've seen increases in Mexican imports of 400% during that same time. We filed this petition for an anti-dumping 30 years ago.
3: Last year, the ITC ended a 2019 suspension agreement, creating a new 17% tariff on Mexican tomato imports. During a change of circumstance review, fourth-generation Michigan tomato grower Fred Leitz said American farmers were finally being protected from unfair trade.
5: While it has been a struggle, we have thus far been able to stay in business. However, if Mexicans are allowed to enter tomatoes in the United States without restriction, I truly fear that my generation may be the fourth and final to grow tomatoes on our farm.
3: Gunther says farmers are fed up with the onslaught of several imports, and stronger enforcement is needed.
4: Across the board, you're seeing commodities that, quite frankly, 30 years ago, you never would have seen being more concerned and pushing back at increased imports that are impacting their growers here in the United States. So I think there is a sea change coming. I think, that will be reflected in the USMCA negotiations. And I see more and more of this coming as we continue to go down the next several years, as there's, especially in fresh produce, where we continue to see the challenges of import surges that have been coming in pretty regularly now.
3: I'm Nicole Haslip with Managing for Profit on Brownfield. I'm back
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10: Well, news time is 5:05. Thanks so much for starting your day with us. I'm Brian Ford. We have clear skies, 67 degrees across Wawa land. Early patchy fog gives way to plenty of sunshine with a Tuesday high in the mid-80s. Your 21 Alive First Alert forecast comes up at 5:07. The top story on Wawa, 92.3 FM and 1190 AM. President Trump is set to arrive in Turkey in about 2 hours for the NATO summit. The U.S. is pulling back in its role in defense of Europe, and the meeting is expected to center on those changes. Closer to home, home, a former Adams County Sheriff's deputy is facing felony charges after an investigation into alleged forged documents. 39-year-old Daniel Gerard turned himself in yesterday after Indiana State Police investigated documents submitted to the Decatur Building and Zoning Department during a homeowners association dispute. Gerard is charged with counterfeiting and application fraud. WoWo News time now is 5:06. 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Time saver traffic and weather together every 10 minutes during Fort Wayne's Morning News. From the Craigville Appliance Traffic Center, if you're headed out dark and early this Tuesday morning, things looking overall very good for you. We've got no crashes, tie-ups, or major delays across Fort Wayne, Allen County, or the tri-state region. Checking the Big Four right now. Washington, Jefferson, Lafayette, and Clinton, you are looking good getting in, out, and through downtown. Interstates and major highways, you're moving at or near posted limits. Region-wide drive times are right on target. As we take a look at the jam cams for the first time this morning, I-69 traffic volume a little bit lighter than normal for a Tuesday morning, but everything looking overall great. If you're Indy bound, 90 minutes from the 4 to 465, you're 38 to and from the Michigan line if you're headed north of Fort Wayne on the I. 469, normal traffic volume out there, moving very, very well, even in that one lane construction zone northbound between US 24 and Wheelock Road. Top to bottom, though, smooth sailing all the way. And the toll road, same deal. Great shape between Chicago, Toledo, and back again. Next check from the Craigville Appliance Traffic Center. Well, that comes up in about 10 minutes. Craigville Appliance now with a second location right here in Fort Wayne at 3539 North Clinton Street. That's going to be just south of the Glenbrook Square Mall. 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
11: From 21 Alive, I'm meteorologist Liz Braden with your forecast. A few areas of patchy fog possible this morning, especially in rural and open areas. Otherwise, the rest of the day turning out to be sunny with a high of 86 degrees. Tonight, we're clear with a low of 63, making it up to 87 with sunshine tomorrow. I'm meteorologist Liz Braden from 21 Alive on WoWo 92.3 FM and 1190 AM.
10: And right now, we've got winds out of the northwest at 3, clear skies, some patchy fog floating around out there. It's 66 degrees in Columbia City, 67 at your severe weather station. WoWo News time now is 5:08. And the Tuesday edition of Fort Wayne's Morning News takes off now with Kayla Blakesley and Josh Williams. 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
12: Good morning, WoWo Land. It is Tuesday. I am KB, and you are tuned in here to Fort Wayne's Morning News. Thanks for waking up with us on WoWo. We do have a little bit of patchy fog to start your day, as Brian just mentioned, so do be mindful of that. But really, once this light patchy fog burns off, we are in for some great weather. You can expect mostly sunny skies today with highs in the mid to upper 80s, and we're going to do it all over again tomorrow. Right now, we've got that light patchy fog, 65 degrees to kick off your Tuesday morning here on WoWo. As you are just reaching for that first cup of coffee, these are the top stories we're tracking down for you. President Trump is headed to the NATO summit in Turkey today. One of the biggest agenda items is increasing defense spending among NATO allies. We will have the latest from overseas. Back here in Indiana, state officials are rolling out new details on work requirements for the Healthy Indiana Plan. Here in Fort Wayne, City Council is set to discuss the proposal to create the data center and the Quality of Life Task Force. I will have a preview of what council members will be considering. Also this morning, Mayor Sharon Tucker, I don't know if y'all saw it, but she has released a statement following the multiple shootings over the 4th of July weekend holiday. Community leaders also met yesterday, calling on residents to work with law enforcement as investigations continue their search for answers. And then heartbreak, y'all, for Team USA in the World Cup. Josh Williams will have the highlights and the lowlights, plus all the reaction coming up in sports. So a lot of ground to cover here on this Tuesday morning. We hit the ground running. Next up, as we are live here on WoWo 92.3 FM and 1190 AM.
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13: Hey everybody, Casey Hendrickson here. A new rule for data centers could mess up the power grid. We'll talk about that and more Tuesday, 3 to 6 on WoWo.
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12: It's your top story really around our neck of the woods. Fort Wayne Mayor Sharon Tucker is speaking out after a violent 4th of July holiday weekend that left one person dead, multiple others injured, and two young kids wounded in separate shootings. Now, what she did, she released a statement on social media yesterday, and the mayor called the violence, and I quote, heartbreaking and unacceptable, saying her heart is heavy for the families impacted. She expressed confidence in the Fort Wayne Police Department, bringing those responsible to justice, and urged anyone with information to contact investigators. You can go check out her full statement on her Facebook page or mine if you want to read it in full. But for those of you who maybe missed it, the violence began late Friday night when gunfire erupted during a gathering on Oliver Street. One person was killed, eight others were injured in what became really, I would call it, Fort Wayne's second mass shooting over a 4th of July holiday in as many years. And then Sunday night, gunfire struck a home on the city's south side, injuring two kids, ages 5 and 9. Thankfully, both are expected to recover. But police say that investigation remains active as well. And then on Monday, Fort Wayne police basically renewed their plea for help, asking residents, you know, for information, asking if residents have surveillance video, and if they do, to contact Crime Stoppers. Community leaders gathered yesterday, urging residents not to stay silent. And their message was pretty simple. You know, if you know something, say something. They emphasize that solving these crimes will depend on witnesses coming forward while also really discussing the need for stronger partnerships between, you know, neighborhoods, churches, families, law enforcement, all to help future violence. A lot of what we've heard in the past, really. Okay. So here's kind of my take on that. You know, this isn't about politics, right? This isn't about Democrats or Republicans. This isn't about whether the shootings happened just before or just after midnight of July 4th. Cough, cough, Sharon Tucker. They happened during our 4th of July holiday weekend. That's a fact, plain and simple. And once again, our community is talking about another mass shooting over the 4th instead of celebrating with friends and family. At some point, we have got to stop treating these things like isolated incidents because there is a pattern evolving. We have a youth gun violence problem in Fort Wayne. We can debate why it's happening. And, you know, there are plenty of opinions on that. But we can't debate that it is happening. The victims and the crime scene tape make that painfully clear. Police needs the public help to solve these crimes, no doubt. That's the immediate priority. But once these investigations are over, I hope our community is willing to have an honest conversation. Not just about who pulled the trigger, but what's going on to try and stop the next group of teenagers or young adults from thinking gunfire is the answer to a dispute. Because if we're having the same conversation next 4th of July, then we have learned absolutely nothing. Well, news time, it's 5:15. I need to check in with Brian Ford. He's got your top trending stories. 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
10: We have clear skies, 67 degrees. I'm Brian Ford, and here's what's trending at 5:17. Well, right on cue, the medical community has arrived to kick summer in the shins. Just as you're eyeing that nice warm lake, doctors would like to remind you that it's also brain-eating amoeba season. It's incredibly rare, but if contaminated water goes up your nose, the outcome's about as bad as medicine gets. Have fun out there. And today's lesson from the Department of Bad Bargains, for Goodwill anyway. A teenager grabbed a Lakers jacket for pocket change, then discovered it could be tied to Wilt Chamberlain. The $3 purchase could bring $250,000 at auction. That's a markup even the calculator couldn't believe. And the latest entry in the Hall of Fame of Bad Ideas comes from Phoenix, where an inmate reportedly attempted a ceiling escape and wound up a permanent guest of the facility's walls. She wanted freedom and found out that fiberglass insulation, zero legroom, and a lesson in architectural design were in the offing for her. And so in parts of North Carolina and beyond, residents are basically living under what can only be described as feathered Air Force occupation. Black vultures have moved into neighborhoods in big numbers, leaving cars, sidewalks, and rooftops covered in, well, let's just call it fertilizer, and homeowners wondering how nature's cleanup crew ended up turning their street into a biohazard zone. Well, news time is 5:18. 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If you're losing insurance coverage or retiring soon, give them a call at 260-484-7010 or go to hnwagency.com. Time saver traffic and weather together every 10 minutes during Fort Wayne's morning news. From the Craigville Appliance Traffic Center, as we head through the 5 o'clock hour, we are crash, tie-up, and delay-free across Fort Wayne, Allen County, and the Tri-State region. Taking a look at the big four right now, Washington, Jefferson, Lafayette, and Clinton looking very good getting in, out, and through downtown. Interstates and major roads still moving along at or near posted limits, completely obstruction-free, drive times right on target. Taking a look at I-69, traffic volume still just a little bit lighter than normal for a Tuesday morning, everything lining up, though. If you're Indy-bound, you're looking at 90 minutes. From the 4 to 465, 38 minutes to and from the Michigan line if you're north of Fort Wayne. I-469, normal traffic volume, everything looking good top to bottom in both directions there. And the toll roads in excellent shape between Chicago, Toledo, and back again. Next check from the Craigville Appliance Traffic Center comes up in about 10 minutes. Craigville Appliance now with a second location right here in Fort Wayne at 3539 North Clinton Street. That's going to be just south of the Glenbrook Square Mall. 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
11: From 21 Alive, I'm meteorologist Liz Braden with your forecast. A few areas of patchy fog possible this morning, especially in rural and open areas. Otherwise, the rest of the day turning out to be sunny with a high of 86 degrees. Tonight, we're clear with a low of 63, making it up to 87 with sunshine tomorrow. I'm meteorologist Liz Braden from 21 Alive on WoWo 92.3 FM and 1190 AM.
12: Hey, thanks, Liz. Right now, we do have a little bit of patchy fog, so do take note of that. Clear skies, 65 degrees off the world-famous WoWo fire escape. Well, what news time? It's 5:21. Coming up, Josh Williams, he's in the hot seat to talk about the big old loss for Team USA. Yes, spoiler alert. We'll get to the highlights and the lowlights 60 seconds from right now here on WoWo.
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12: Well, sports time. It's 5:22. Josh Williams, I'll let you talk about the loss last night.
10: Yeah, well, Belgium ended the United States' pretty awesome run, that's for sure. It's been an impressive run for the U.S., and yesterday out in Seattle, the U.S. briefly, they leveled the match at one apiece. However, though, Belgium, they pulled away in the second half. Three unanswered goals to book a quarterfinal showdown with Spain. That's going to be played later on in the week. The other games yesterday, too, but Before I go there, I just wanted to point out something that I thought was pretty incredible. It's really hard to lose on national television, let alone the world stage. And it's probably so easy to sit there, sulk, duck your heads, and slip into the locker room away from the cameras, away from the eyes of many disappointed fans. But instead, there was something that I saw yesterday that was incredible. These young men, they circled up, they prayed together right there on the field, just as they have after each match. I'm so grateful for Fox Sports for keeping the cameras focused on the players so we could all see that. I was really moved by the players who were setting this example. They lost to Belgium yesterday, but they're winning something far more valuable than just a game. So other games that we did see yesterday, Spain, they beat Portugal 1-0. Now we got two more games today. We'll be breaking those down as we move along this morning. But Argentina, the defending champions, they're up as the first game today at noon. They'll take on Egypt, and we'll break down what's going to happen now and, of course, give you a preview of what the quarterfinals matchups that we know are happening so far. We'll see you back here at 5:50 right here on your home for Indiana Hoosiers football.
12: All right, thanks, Josh. News time, it's 5:24. Coming up in 2 minutes from right now, a live look at your time saver traffic. Stay with us here on Fort Wayne's Morning News.
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12: Well, news time. It's 5:26 as promised. Brian Ford up to the microphone. He's got an update on our time saver traffic here as we kick off our Tuesday morning commute. Brian, what are you seeing?
10: Yeah, Kayla, as we come up on the halfway point in the 5 o'clock hour, we are crash tie up and delay free across Fort Wayne, Allen County, and the tri-state region. 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
11: From 21 Alive, I'm meteorologist Liz Braden with your forecast. A few areas of patchy fog possible this morning, especially in rural and open areas. Otherwise, the rest of the day turning out to be sunny with a high of 86 degrees. Tonight, we're clear with a low of 63, making it up to 87 with sunshine tomorrow. I'm meteorologist Liz Braden from 21 Alive on WoWo 92.3 FM and 1190 AM.
5: A Minnesota sheep farmer says high input costs are creating some challenges. Amanda Cook of Center City tells Brownfield raising livestock is getting more expensive.
24: The cost of goods is a major challenge for everybody right now. It's really impacted our margins and being able to sustainably create products in ways that preserve our business.
5: A dairy nutritionist with Zenpro Corporation says heat stress in the summer can drastically reduce farmer profitability. Jeff Tykowski says annual losses are estimated at $1.5 billion per year.
25: From reproductive losses, culling, lost milk, component losses, morbidity and mortality. It's the kind of problem we don't often think enough about or plan for it until it's almost too late.
5: And the USDA and Small Business Administration have launched a new effort to help farmers push back against costly regulations. I'm Brent Barnett. Brownfield.
26: You don't have to have surgery.
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10: We have fair skies, 66 degrees across WoWo land. Look for early patchy fog to give way to a mostly sunny Tuesday with a high in the mid-80s. Good morning, I'm Brian Ford. Glad you're with us. Coming up in the news at the half hour on WoWo, 92.3 FM and 1190 AM, a former Adams County Sheriff's deputy is facing felony charges following an Indiana State Police investigation. Schools will welcome students back later this summer, but their cell phones, well, not so much. A Michigan teenager is dead following a crash involving a semi, and a Defiance, Ohio man is facing facing felony charges after a crash in Steuben County, and it involves an all-too-familiar theme. Details on these stories and more coming up. Right now, national and global coverage continues at 5:30 with the latest from Fox News.
0: Fox News, I'm Ted Lindner. Team USA's World Cup dreams end as Belgium wins the round of 16 matchup to advance. The U.S. losing to Belgium 4-1 Monday night in a sold-out U.S.-dominated crowd in Seattle. Belgium struck first in the game, but Mark Tillman for the second straight game scored in a free kick. The U.S. tied things up at 1, but 2 minutes later, Belgium took the lead right back and then extended it. Belgium now advances to the quarterfinals while they will take on Spain. President Trump set to arrive in Turkey in a couple of hours for Tuesday's start of the two-day NATO summit. Fox's Alexandria Hoff.
3: President Trump said last month he wouldn't be attending the Ankara summit if not for Turkish President Erdogan.
0: The summit taking place as President Trump has criticized allies for not paying their fair share of defense funding. 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
10: WoWo News Time is 5:31. A former Adams County Sheriff's deputy is facing felony charges after a months-long investigation into alleged document fraud. 39-year-old Daniel Girard surrendered to authorities yesterday after Indiana State Police reviewed claims involving forged documents submitted to the Decatur Building and Zoning Department. That case now moves forward on charges of counterfeiting and application fraud. Schools will be welcoming students back later this summer, and officials say their phones can share the commute, but not the classroom.
7: The new policy follows a state law that limits phone use during class, lunch, passing periods, study halls, and other school activities. Students will be required to store their phones in their lockers unless an exception applies. Exceptions include students with an IEP or 504 plan, medical need, language translation needs, or emergencies. Heather Starr, WoWo News.
10: To Elkhart, where a police corporal has been arrested and remains on administrative leave during multiple investigations. 30-year-old Corporal Tyler Koppel was taken into custody yesterday on two preliminary misdemeanor invasion of privacy charges. The Elkhart County Prosecutor's Office is now reviewing that case to determine whether formal charges will be brought. New court details outline what a passenger said and did during a mid-air disturbance that forced a plane back to Indianapolis last week.
8: Court records say 32-year-old Jacob Cook left his seat shortly after takeoff and moved toward the front of Flight 3989, telling police he was trying to get the pilot's attention because he felt like he was in danger. Officials say he called 911 during the incident, shouted obscenities, and was heard saying that he would freak out if the plane wasn't stopped. The flight returned to Indianapolis International Airport, where he was arrested. Tommy Lee, WoWo News.
10: Cook also told police he has anxiety and, according to Wish TV, had recently left a rehab facility. A deadly evening crash in Steuben County involved a pontoon boat, a pickup truck, and a felony OWI arrest near Angola. 22-year-old Chase Gustweiler of Defiance, Ohio, was driving east on US 20 when a fast turn onto Metz Road caused the boat he was towing to break loose and overturn. A 20-year-old man riding on the pontoon was ejected and pinned beneath it. He later died from his injuries, and Gustweiler ended up charged with OWI causing death and OWI endangering. Indiana's Bureau of Motor Vehicles is clearing up a common misconception about the state's popular blackout license plate that's spreading on social media.
9: The BMV says the special black and white plates are no easier for automated license plate reader cameras to scan them than any other Indiana plate. Indiana State Police say the plate's color and design have no effect on how well the technology works. More than 240,000 Hoosier vehicles now display a version of the blackout plate, which has been available for about a year. John Zimney, WoWo News.
10: A 15-year-old boy is dead after an e-bike collided with a semi-truck in Lenawee County, Michigan. Investigators say the teen entered the intersection at Moray Highway and Medina Road and later died at the hospital. The News Watch continues now at 5:34. Some workers will see a familiar calendar quirk show up again in July, and it could mean an extra paycheck for certain pay schedules.
13: July is a so-called triple payday month for some employees, depending on whether they're paid weekly or biweekly and when their last paycheck fell. Financial experts say those who already received an extra check in May won't see one in July, while weekly workers are still set to benefit from the calendar timing. Alyssa Foster, WoWo News.
10: And the next triple paycheck month is October. WoWo Flight Watch at Fort Wayne International. American Airlines Flight 6208 to Chicago is delayed until about 9:23. All other flights showing on schedule, and your TSA wait times are currently about 15 minutes. Health departments in Michigan and Ohio are warning consumers as a cyclosporiasis outbreak continues to grow. At least 572 cases have now been confirmed in southeast Michigan alone, with investigators linking the illness to suspected contaminated fresh produce. Symptoms may not appear for up to 2 weeks and include diarrhea, nausea, fever, and chills. Health officials recommend washing fresh fruits and vegetables thoroughly and seeing a doctor if symptoms develop. 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Time saver traffic and weather together every 10 minutes during Fort Wayne's Morning News. From the Craigville Appliance Traffic Center, things still looking overall good if you're headed out early this morning. It is a pretty much uneventful drive region-wide. The Big Four, Washington, Jefferson, Lafayette, and Clinton looking good getting it out and through downtown. Interstates and major roads, you're moving along at or near posted limits. Drive times are right on target. As we check the jam cams this morning, I-69 traffic volume still just a little bit lighter than normal for a Tuesday, but everything lining up exactly as it should. If you're Indianapolis bound, 90 minutes. From the 4 to 465, you are 38 minutes to and from pure Michigan if you are north of Fort Wayne on the I. I-469, normal traffic volume there, things completely clear top to bottom, moving well. Even in that one-lane construction zone, that's going to be northbound between US 24 and Wheelock Road. And it's smooth sailing on the Indiana toll roads, the Ohio Turnpike, everything in good shape between Chicago, Toledo, and back again. Next check from the Craigville Appliance Traffic Center comes up in about 10 minutes. Craigville Appliance, now with a second location right here in Fort Wayne at 3539. North Clinton Street. That's going to be just south of the Glenbrook Square Mall. 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
27: From 21 Alive, I'm meteorologist Liz Braden with your forecast. A few areas of patchy fog possible this morning, especially in rural and open areas. Otherwise, the rest of the day turning out to be sunny with a high of 86 degrees. Tonight, we're clear with a low of 63, making it up to 87 with sunshine tomorrow. I'm meteorologist Liz Braden from 21 Alive on WoWo 92.3 FM and 1190 AM.
10: And right now, we've got winds out of the northwest at 3, fair skies, a little patchy fog across WoWo land. It's 67 degrees in Mendon, 66 at your severe weather station. 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
9: Well, the magical run is officially over. Team USA's World Cup ended last night with a tough 4-0 loss to Belgium in Seattle. And after all the excitement, really, over the past several weeks, you know, hopes of a quarterfinal appearance on home soil just came crashing down as Belgium really did capitalize on a series of American mistakes. Fox's Genualdo has a full recap for us.
10: The United States has been eliminated from the FIFA World Cup, falling to Belgium 4-1 on Monday in the round of 16. Belgium struck first in this game, but Mark Tillman for the second straight game scored on a free kick as the U.S. tied things up at 1. But 2 minutes later, Belgium took the lead right back.
11: Trossard to the byline, gets across, and the Ketelaar is rising up, and Belgium retake the lead. Moments later, Charles de Ketelaar climbs the ladder, his second goal, and the U.S. right back.
10: Courtesy of Fox, Charles de Ketelaar with the goal. They would tack on two more in the second half as Belgium advances to the quarterfinals to face Spain. Tony Genualdo, Fox News.
9: You know, as disappointing as the loss was, right, I've been thinking, you know, maybe Team USA wasn't the biggest story of the World Cup after all, because while our soccer team is packing it up, America has been winning something else. Millions and millions of visitors from around the world have spent, you know, the past month or so discovering our country, and not through headlines, not through social

0: media and your Facebook stories, but by actually being here. And what they've been saying has honestly been one of my favorite stories of this entire tournament.
1: The portions here are really big. You guys eat a lot, you know what I mean?
2: I won't starve, that's for sure.
3: I had a Gatorade today, and it's like twice or three times the size we have back in Norway. So I'm like really energetic at the moment.
4: Yeah, I mean, we don't have the slice shops in the UK, so that's very different.
5: Yeah, also, I mean, the bagels here are obviously amazing. We do have bagels in the UK, obviously, but this is next level bagels, I think.
6: Small coffee is enough for us. Like the big ones, too much.
7: Do you know what? I went to Rhode Island and the seafood was really, really good. I think there was like a pollock sandwich and it was like the size of my head and it was like deep fried, and we just deep fry everything in Scotland, so yeah, it was right up my street.
4: Portion sizes in the restaurants are a bit bigger, like you feel like you're getting more value for money on your food.
3: The buildings are like really, really high in the sky.
7: I don't think the Scottish mind can comprehend how big New York is. Like, you see things on a map, yeah. We think we can walk it, and then Google Maps tells us it's like 3 hours away and we're like, ah, okay.
3: There's like, they're huge. Like, we have like 15, 16 floors in Norway, but here it's like must be 30 or something like that.
5: The last few days, the weather has been amazing, especially walking around Central Park. It was very special. Makes me want to live here, seeing New York in the summer.
3: It's a bit too warm, but other than that, we're all good.
8: Our Viking blood likes it colder than this.
3: Yeah.
8: It's too warm for us, this.
1: Don't you find everyone here? From all the cities and all the countries in the world, they are together here.
7: New York City, the hospitality has been really good. You hear a lot of things about it abroad. But no, the reputation is that it's not very friendly, but everyone has been absolutely great to us.
3: The US citizens have been so welcoming, and there's been smiles all over the place. So yeah, it's been a great hosting country. So thank you for everyone.
1: Excellent. The people, the culture, all that together is better.
9: Super nice community. Everyone's friends, even though we're fighting in the soccer field.
7: Honestly, it's all been happy surprises. Like, the police have been good with us, the transport's been really good. People have paid for meals, people have paid for drinks. American hospitality is like greatest in the world.
10: Yeah, you work for New York City Tourism? Is that what this is?
0: Right? And there are so many other montages out there like that one. In fact, that one went on. We just cut it off there for you at the 2 minute mark. But I love all of these videos and all of these posts. And it's not because everybody agrees with us politically. It's not because America is perfect, but because sometimes the best ambassador for this country, believe it or not, isn't Washington, D.C. It's a Buc-ee's. It's an Arby's. It's our ranch dressing, y'all. They're legit. Folks are smuggling our ranch back home. It might be a giant Gatorade, some beautiful building, a cashier who smiles, or discovering that, yeah, Long John Silver's does in fact still exist. Sometimes the most powerful way to change someone's opinion of America is simply to let them experience America. And judging by all of these videos out there, a whole lot of World Cup fans are leaving with a very different impression of America than the one they arrived with. And that is the Team USA winning story. Well, news time, it's 5:45. I need to check in with Brian Ford. He's got your top trending stories. 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
14: We have fair sky, 66 degrees. I'm Brian Ford. Here's what's trending at 5:48. Well, right on cue, the medical community has arrived to kick summer in the shins. Just as you're eyeing that nice warm lake, doctors would like to remind you that it's also brain-eating amoeba season. It's incredibly rare, but if contaminated water goes up your nose, the outcome's about as bad as medicine gets. Do have fun out there. Today's lesson from the Department of Bad Bargains, for Goodwill anyway. A teenager grabbed a Lakers jacket for pocket change, then discovered it could be tied to Wilt Chamberlain. The $3 purchase could bring $250,000 at auction. That's a markup that even has a calculator's head spinning. And the jailbreak was going great right up until gravity in the building fought back. A Phoenix inmate reportedly slipped past deputies, climbed into the ceiling, and promptly fell and became stuck between two walls. Firefighters cut through the drywall to free her, and deputies, well, they simply picked up where they left off. If she thought her cell felt cramped and unacceptable, she managed to find a space that was even less welcoming. And in parts of North Carolina and beyond, residents are basically living under what can only be described as a feathered Air Force occupation. Black vultures have moved into neighborhoods in big numbers, leaving cars, sidewalks, and rooftops covered in, well, we'll just call it fertilizer, and homeowners wondering how nature's cleanup crew ended up turning their street into one big biohazard zone. WoBo News Time now is 5:50. And you thought sparrows made a mess out of your car. Time saver traffic and weather together every 10 minutes during Fort Wayne's Morning News. From the Craigville Appliance Traffic Center, if you're headed out dark and early this morning, and we are closing in on that 6 o'clock mark, you are crash, tie-up, and delay-free across Fort Wayne, Allen County, and the tri-state region. The big four right now, Washington, Jefferson, Lafayette, and Clinton, looking very good getting in, out, and through downtown. Interstates and major roads, traffic map totally green there, everything at or near posted limits. As we take a look at the jam cams one more time, I-69 traffic volume still just a little bit lighter than normal all the way around, but everything lining up like it should. If you're Indianapolis bound, looking at 90 minutes from the Fort to 465, 38 minutes to and from the Michigan line if you're north of Fort Wayne. I-469, normal traffic volume there all the way along, moving well top to bottom in both directions, even through that one-lane construction zone. That's going to be north of US 24 to Wheelock Road northbound. Definitely want to watch out for that later on as traffic volumes build in. And taking a look at the toll roads, things completely clear between Chicago, Toledo, and back again. The next check from the Craigville Appliance Traffic Center comes up in about 10 minutes. Craigville Appliance, now with a second location right here in Fort Wayne at 3539 North Clinton Street. That's just south of the Glenbrook Square Mall, so check them out. cappliance.com. That's C as in cat, meowappliance.com.
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15: From 21 Alive, I'm meteorologist Liz Braden with your forecast. A few areas of patchy fog possible this morning, especially in rural and open areas. Otherwise, the rest of the day turning out to be sunny with a high of 86 degrees. Tonight, we're clear with a low of 63, making it up to 87 with sunshine tomorrow. I'm meteorologist Liz Braden from 21 Alive on WoWo 92.3 FM and 1190 AM.
0: Hey, thanks, Liz. Right now we got clear skies, a little bit of patchy fog, 65 degrees off the world-famous WoWo Fire Escape. What is time? It's 5:52. Josh Williams in the driver's seat this morning, and it's all about the heartbreak for Team USA. He'll have a full recap coming up in sports in about 2 minutes from right now here on Fort Wayne's Morning News. But first, WoWo Land, one of truly the funniest things about being on the radio is that people will stop me out in public and ask, hey, KB, can I see your teeth? And it's usually right after I've taken a bite of something, but I'm always happy to show off my smile because my smile was done by the team at DuPont Family Dentistry. 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
0: Well, with sports time, it's 5:53. Josh Williams up to the microphone. Josh, it's all about the World Cup.
18: Yeah, Belgium ended the United States' impressive World Cup run with a clinical attacking display last night. The U.S., they briefly leveled the match at one apiece, but Belgium, boy, they pulled away in the second half. Three unanswered goals. They got a quarterfinal showdown booking now with Spain, which, speaking of Spain, they had a good one against Portugal. It was a defensive performance, and a lone goal, that was enough to send Spain to the quarterfinals, where they'll now meet Belgium. Now today, you have two more matchups. You have Argentina and Egypt, the defending champions. Argentina, they enter as the favorites, but Egypt has been proven to be difficult in this knockout round. So we'll see what happens. That happens at noon today on Fox. Then you have Switzerland and Colombia at 4 o'clock. So looking ahead, the quarterfinal bracket still beginning to take shape. You got France versus Morocco on July 9th, Spain versus Belgium on July 10th, England versus Norway on July 11th, and then, of course, the winner of Argentina, Egypt versus the winner of Switzerland and Colombia. That will also be on July 11th. We'll see you back at 6:20 for another look at sports right here on your home for Indiana Hoosiers football.
0: All right, thanks, Josh. Well, news time. It's 5:55. Coming up, another look at your roadways. 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
20: Well, news time. It's 5:56. As promised, Brian Ford has that update on our time saver traffic for us. Brian, how are we doing with our morning commute?
21: Kayla, right now we're knocking on the door at 6 o'clock, crash, tie-up, and delay-free across Fort Wayne, Allen County, and the tri-state region. Everything looking good in, out, and through downtown on the majors there, and our major traffic routes outside of the city looking good as well. Next check from the Craigville Appliance Traffic Center comes up in about 10 minutes. Craigville Appliance now with a second location right here in Fort Wayne at 3539 North Clinton Street. That's going to be just south of the Glenbrook Square Mall. 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
22: Intense heat over Midwestern growing areas over the past week appears to have produced little to be concerned about from a corn and soybean crop condition perspective. USDA meteorologist Brad Rippey says four chord for the period ending July 5th.
4: The good news is that there were absolutely no changes in the overall U.S. corn condition for the week ending July 5th. Steady as a rock at 67% good to excellent and 8% very poor to poor. That is just a little below last year's numbers when we were sitting at 74% good to excellent and 5% very poor to poor.
22: While for the U.S. soybean crop condition for the same time period,
4: just like corn, we see very little change in the overall condition. We did see a 1 percentage point drop for soybeans good to excellent, now 64%, down a point from last week. 8% very poor to poor, no change from a week ago. And that compares favorably to last year at this time when the crop was 66% good to excellent and 7% very poor to poor.
22: I'm Rod Bain reporting for the U.S. Department of Agriculture in Washington, D.C.
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24: The last straw. I'm Chris Foster, Fox News. After months of controversy about a tattoo, old social media posts, and allegations about disturbing behavior with women, Maine Senate candidate Graham Plattner is accused of rape, and the state Democratic Party wants him off the ballot. He suspended his campaign for now.
25: The claim was made by a woman who said she once dated Plattner. She alleged he was drunk in 2021 when he forced her to have sex and ignored her telling him to stop. Plattner, in a social media video, called out the accusation as
26: troubling, serious, and false.
25: While Plattner said his goal remains defeating longtime GOP Senator Susan Collins in November,
26: we are taking the time to reflect on the best path forward for the state that I love, the people that I love.
25: Several planned town halls featuring Plattner have been canceled.
24: Fox's Grinnell Scott, the deadline for Plattner to withdraw and be replaced on the ballot is next Monday. Belgium knocks Team USA out of the World Cup soccer tournament.
27: Lukaku on the loose ball scores. Romelu Lukaku.
24: Made it 4-1, the final score in the match on Fox in Seattle. Charlie Kirk's family left a courtroom in Utah before video of his shooting was played in court at a hearing to determine whether there's enough evidence to try Tyler Robinson for murder.
28: Despite arguments from Tyler Robinson's attorney, Judge Tony Graff allowed videos to be presented at Robinson's preliminary hearing while a State Bureau of Investigations agent was on the stand testifying.
29: This may be played in the courtroom, but not be captured on video.
28: Including videos of the event at Utah Valley University at which Charlie Kirk was killed.
24: Fox's Jessica Rosenthal. President Trump lands in Turkey soon for a summit of NATO nation leaders. Iran's military is accused of hitting two commercial ships in the Strait of Hormuz with missiles with no casualties reported. At least 18 people are reported wounded in two explosions in Damascus, Syria. French President Emmanuel Macron is there. His office says he's safe and the visit continues. America's listening to Fox News.
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21: 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Thanks so much for starting your day with us. I'm Brian Ford. We have clear skies, patchy fog, 66 degrees across WOWO land. Early patchy fog gives way to plenty of sunshine with a Tuesday high in the mid-80s. Your 21 Alive First Alert forecast comes up at about 6:07. 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A former Adams County Sheriff's deputy is facing felony charges after an investigation into alleged forged documents. 39-year-old Daniel Gerard turned himself in Monday after Indiana State Police investigated documents that were submitted to the Decatur Building and Zoning Department during a homeowners association dispute. Gerard is charged with counterfeiting and application fraud. Meanwhile, health experts are warning the Midwest is among the regions seeing the biggest impact as tick activity surges nationwide.
2: Emergency room visits for tick bites climbed to their highest April level since 2017, according to CDC tracking data, with cases staying elevated through May and June. Experts say the Midwest is one of the hardest hit regions as tick populations expand into warmer areas. They're urging people to use repellents, wear protective clothing, and check for bites quickly after outdoor activity. Heather Starr, WOWO News.
21: To Elkhart, where a police corporal's been arrested and remains on administrative leave during multiple investigations. 30-year-old Corporal Tyler Koppel was taken into custody yesterday on 2 preliminary misdemeanor invasion of privacy charges. The Elkhart County Prosecutor's Office is now reviewing that case to determine whether formal charges will be filed. A major stretch of roadway in northern Indiana is suddenly out of service after the ground gave way.
3: Elkhart County officials say County Road 35 east of Goshen has been closed after a large sinkhole opened, stretching across the roadway near Clinton Frame Church. The Millersburg-Clinton Fire Department called it completely impassable. Officials say 4 to 6 inches of rain fell in the area over the past 72 hours, likely contributing to the collapse. Tommy Lee, WOWO News.
21: WSBT reports that residents are asked to avoid that area altogether for the foreseeable future. To Michigan, where a 15-year-old boy is dead after an e-bike collided with a semi in Lenawee County. Investigators say the teen entered the intersection at Moray Highway and Medina Road and later died at the hospital. A 22-year-old Ohio man's facing felony charges after a deadly crash involving a pontoon boat in Steuben County. At about 7:15 Friday evening, investigators say Chase Gustweiler was towing a boat on U.S. 20 near Metz Road when a high-speed right turn caused the pontoon to slide off and overturn. The 20-year-old passenger was thrown from the boat and pinned beneath it. He died hours later at Parkview Regional Medical Center. Gustweiler was jailed on OWI-related charges but released on bond. The Newswatch continues now at 6:05. Federal student loan borrowers are seeing several new policy changes taking effect today that reshape how future loans are structured.
7: The Education Department says a new tiered repayment system begins for some lower-income borrowers, along with limits on how much graduate and professional students can borrow. The changes also include a larger interest rate discount for borrowers enrolled in automatic payments, and officials say the overhaul is designed to simplify the federal loan program. Alyssa Foster, WOWO News.
21: WOWO Flight Watch at Fort Wayne International. American Airlines Flight 6208 to Chicago is delayed until 9:23. 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Time saver traffic and weather together every 10 minutes during Fort Wayne's Morning News. From the Craigville Appliance Traffic Center, we kick off the Tuesday morning commute officially with the 6 o'clock hour. Crash, tie up, and delay free across Fort Wayne, Allen County, and the Tri-State region. The big four right now, Washington, Jefferson, Lafayette, and Clinton, looking good getting in, out, and through downtown. Interstates and major roads moving at or near posted limits region-wide. Drive times are exactly where you would expect them to be. As we look at the jam cams right now, I-69 traffic volume a little bit lighter than normal, but everything lining up well. If you're Indy-bound, Brown. 90 minutes from the 4 to 465, 38 minutes to and from Pure Michigan if you're north of Fort Wayne on the I. I-469, everything looking good, normal traffic volume, everything moving along top to bottom in both directions, no problems. And it is smooth sailing on the toll roads, everything in good shape between Chicago, Toledo, and back again. The next check from the Craigville Appliance Traffic Center comes up in about 10 minutes. 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That's going to be just south of Glenbrook Square Mall, so check them out. 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
9: From 21 Alive, I'm meteorologist Liz Braden with your forecast. A few areas of patchy fog possible this morning, especially in rural and open areas. Otherwise, the rest of the day turning out to be sunny with a high of 86 degrees. Tonight, we're clear with a low of 63, making it up to 87 with sunshine tomorrow. I'm meteorologist Liz Braden from 21 Alive on WoWoe 92.3 FM and 1190 AM.
21: And right now, winds are out of the northwest at 3. We have clear skies, patchy fog across WoWoe land. It's 63 degrees in Camden, 66 at your severe weather station. 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And the Tuesday edition of Fort Wayne's Morning News continues now with Kayla Blakesley and Josh Williams. 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
0: Thanks, Brian. Good morning, WoWoe Land. It's Tuesday. Welcome on in here to Fort Wayne's Morning News. I am your host, KB. Hopefully your Tuesday is off to a fantastic start. I mean, we've got a fantastic looking forecast. That's for darn sure. We do have a little bit of patchy fog this morning, but nothing too serious for those of you getting ready to head out for your Tuesday morning commute. But really today and tomorrow, both just absolutely beautiful forecasts. We're going to have lots of sunshine and be hanging out in the mid 80s. Like I said, that's today and tomorrow. So if you got plans to be outdoors, really over the next 48 hours is just going to be ideal weather. Right now we got clear skies, 65 degrees off the world famous WoWoe fire escape. If you are just tuning in, a debate over juvenile crime in Indianapolis has really reignited a larger conversation that's happening in cities all across America, including right here in Fort Wayne. I've got all the details coming up next here on WoWoe. But first, as we celebrate America's 250th birthday for the remainder of the year, our friends at Prairie Farms Dairy are reminding us what it means to support the people who serve our country. And here's something that surprised me. According to Folds of Honor, roughly 25% of military families experience food insecurity. 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Families who have sacrificed so much for our freedom sometimes struggle to put food on the table. 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In partnership with Folds of Honor, Prairie Farms is donating 250,000 servings of milk to food banks all across their footprint with the goal of helping 50 food banks serve families and neighbors in need. 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
0: Juvenile curfews are back in the spotlight across the country after thousands of teenagers flooded parts of Raleigh, North Carolina over the 4th of July weekend. It's in what's being called, I don't know if you've seen this on social media, but it's being called teen takeovers, and they were organized through social media. But after all of that, multiple shootings broke out. Several people were injured. Businesses started locking their doors. And now city leaders are weighing whether or not to impose a curfew for anyone 17 and younger. That's in Raleigh, North Carolina. At the exact same time, Democratic Indianapolis mayoral candidate Andrea Hundley is questioning whether curfews are really the answer. She argues they may actually remove positive influences from the streets because the kids who follow the rules go home, leaving behind the ones already getting into trouble. Take a listen for yourself.
4: I mean, you do see it, you know, like when the state fair comes and the Midway pops up, right? Yeah. I mean, you walk through there and there are so many young people and they are having fun and they just want a place to hang.
11: Exactly. Yeah.
4: But then, you know, what's the city's response? Oh, we're going to give everyone a curfew. And I'm going to give you a little perspective on that because, you know, I am a data person. I am a researcher. I look at what the kids really need and I listen to young people. And the thing about that curfew is that what they miss the mark on is the fact that the people who are going to follow it are all the kids who are positive peer influences, right? If you say you got to be in the house by 10 o'clock, then the rule followers are all inside. And guess who's outside?
12: So right. Good. Yeah.
4: Right?
11: Right.
4: And so what we need to be doing is investing those resources and creating spaces where you've got your positive peer influences along with their friends all together, right? So that then we're having positive fun. You got the kids who are going to help set the boundary and say, okay, exactly. We're pushing it too far.
0: I watched this interview and my immediate reaction was, that's an interesting take. Because here's the question I immediately came with. Is it really the responsibility of the kids who are already making good choices to stay out late at night past curfew in hopes they influence the kids who aren't? I don't know. That doesn't seem like a fair expectation to me. We ask teenagers to make good decisions. We shouldn't also expect them to become volunteer youth counselors past 11 p.m. Now, don't get me wrong. Youth programs matter. I'm all for it. Coaches matter. Churches, mentors, communities absolutely should invest in helping young people succeed. But good kids being positive influences, it shouldn't mean asking them to stay in situations that parents have been teaching them for years to avoid. Hell to the no. Does anyone know if this woman, Andrea, does she have kids? Does anyone know? Because we parents spend years telling our kids to choose their friends wisely and to avoid situations that could get them into trouble. Hence why I think it's reasonable to ask whether encouraging well-behaved teens to remain in late-night environments where problems are already developing sends a little bit of a mixed message. There is a reason Indiana already has a statewide juvenile curfew law. Did you know that? Yeah, here in Fort Wayne and throughout Indiana, children under 15 cannot be in a public place between 11 p.m. and 5 a.m. on any day. That's for kids under 15. For teens ages 15 through 17, curfew begins at 11 p.m. Sunday through Thursday. And on Friday and Saturday nights, it runs from 1 a.m. until 5 a.m. There are some common sense exceptions, you know, for work, religious events, you know, nonprofit programs, you get the idea. But according to Fort Wayne Police, the purpose of the law isn't simply to write tickets. It's to help keep young people safe, reduce late night problems, and give our officers another tool to make contact, you know, with juveniles before situations can escalate. And I think that's an important distinction here. The curfew isn't based on the idea that every teenager out after 11 o'clock is doing something wrong. No. It's based on the reality that the later it gets, the greater the chance of young people becoming victims. You know, getting caught up in someone else's bad decisions. Or just simply being in the wrong place at the wrong time. No law will stop every crime, I know that. And no curfew simply will solve every problem. I also know that. But if curfews give police another opportunity to intervene before something bad happens and helps get more kids home safely, ultimately, that seems like a tool worth having. Well, when it's time, it's 6:16. I need to check in with Brian Ford. He's got your top trending stories. Stay with us here on Whoa Whoa.
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14: 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Hey, it's Wobos KB here. Like, you're standing at the window watching the storm rolling in thinking, well, I guess we'll find out if the basement survives this one. 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
0: Well, sports time. It's 6:19. That means we're checking in with Josh Williams for the update. Josh, what's going on?
20: Well, there's no secret about it. Belgium ended the impressive World Cup run for the United States. They did so yesterday with a clinical attacking display. The U.S., after Belgium had scored about 10 minutes into the match, U.S., they had briefly leveled it at one apiece. But Belgium, they pulled away in the second half. Three unanswered goals, and they now have a date in the quarterfinals with Spain. And yes, it is sad that it ends, but there was a lot of great that we got to see out of this incredible run. And I think back to watching the end of the game last night as the clock started ticking down. It'd be so easy to just sulk, duck your head to the locker room, away from the cameras, away from all thousands of disappointed fans. Instead, what happened, though, was pretty incredible. These young men, they circled up, they prayed together right there in the middle of the field, just as they have after each and every single match. And I'm incredibly grateful for Fox Sports. They kept the cameras focused on the players so that we could see this moment. So I leave this match yesterday moved by players who are setting this example. Yes, they lost the game. However, they are winning something far more valuable than just a game, and that's the spiritual battle. The other game that we got to see yesterday, Spain over Portugal. And this one was a pretty tightly contested matchup, but it really was a disciplined defensive performance, and one lone goal from Spain helped Spain head on to the quarterfinals. They'll have the matchup with Belgium. So today, all eyes are really going to be on this Argentina versus Egypt game. That's going to be at 12 noon, so you have a little bit of lunch excitement there. Argentina, they are the defending champions, but Egypt, they've also been proven to be difficult in the knockout round. So we'll see if they can maybe make it difficult today for Argentina. We'll continue looking at the FIFA World Cup as we move along this morning, and see you back at 6:50 right here on your home for Indiana Hoosiers football.
0: 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News time at 6:22. Coming up, a live look at your time saver traffic and your business news headlines, all straight ahead here on WoWo.
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6: I'm Stuart Varney, and this is the Fox Business Report.
22: Earnings season is getting underway for the spring quarter. Restaurant chain Kura Sushi reports today. Also, investment firm Saratoga releases earnings. Ships are moving through the Strait of Hormuz, and OPEC Plus has raised oil production. James Iorio, CEO at JI Financial Strategies, sees crude oil prices moving a lot lower.
23: I think in the middle of next year, crude's going to be at about $45 a barrel, and I think we're already starting to see the reasons why. UAE has increased production. OPEC then increases production to keep their market share. This doesn't happen in a vacuum. Venezuela coming back online and supply lines opening up around the world, albeit slow and with a little bit of caution. But I think that the oil story is very good right now.
22: And the government releases trade balance numbers for May this morning. That's your Fox Business Report. I'm Jenny Cosola, invested in you.
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0: Well, When it's time, it's 626. Brian Ford up with an update on our time saver traffic. What's happening there, Brian?
2: Kayla, things looking A-OK as we lock in on the 630 mark. We are crash, tie up and delay free across Fort Wayne, Allen County, and the tri-state region. So if you're getting right now, the getting is good. 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
7: From 21 Alive, I'm meteorologist Liz Braden with your forecast. A few areas of patchy fog possible this morning, especially in rural and open areas. Otherwise, the rest of the day turning out to be sunny with a high of 86 degrees. Tonight, we're clear with a low of 63, making it up to 87 with sunshine tomorrow. I'm meteorologist Liz Braden from 21 Alive on WoWo 92.3 FM and 1190 AM.
0: Hey, thanks, Liz. Right now, we are dealing with a little bit of patchy fog, so do be weather aware. But once that fog burns off, we are in the clear, headed towards that high right around 84, 85 degrees, depending where you are. Going to be mostly sunny skies all day long. Well, news time, it's 628.
9: Your ag news headlines, I'm Erin Anderson on Brown Fields. Several ag groups are encouraging the U.S. Trade Representative to impose a 25% reciprocal tariff on Brazilian ethanol. National Corn Growers Association First Vice President and Michigan farmer Matt Frostick tells Brown Field the country has had an 18% tariff on U.S. ethanol imports since 2023. A Northwest Ohio farmer says he wrapped up the 2026 winter wheat harvest in just 3 days. Justin Gravatt says freeze damage significantly impacted his crop. 67% of U.S. corn is in good to excellent condition. 64% of soybeans are good to excellent, down 1%. 59% of winter wheat is harvested ahead of the 5-year average. For more ag news, markets, and weather, go to brownfieldagnews.com. I'm Erin Anderson for Brown Fields.
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2: We have clear skies, patchy fog, 66 degrees across WoWo land. Look for early patchy fog to give way to a mostly sunny Tuesday with a summer high in the mid-80s. Good morning, I'm Brian Ford. Glad you're with us. Coming up in the news at the half hour on WoWo, 92.3 FM and 1190 AM, a former Adams County Sheriff's deputy is facing felony charges following an Indiana State Police investigation. Schools will welcome students back later this summer, but their cell phones, not so much. A Michigan teenager's dead following a crash involving a semi, and a Defiance, Ohio man now facing felony charges after a crash in Steuben County, and it involves an all-too-familiar theme. Details on these stories and more coming up. Right now, national and global coverage continues at 6:30 with the latest from Fox News.
26: Fox News, I'm Sue Guzman. President Trump will be arriving in Turkey soon for a 2-day NATO summit beginning today.
27: What the president does want is more support from NATO members in the fight to denuclearize Iran. That's on top of the continued demand that European allies increase defense spending.
26: Fox's Alexandria Hoff, the president, has criticized allies for not paying their fair share of defense funding. Explosions rocking Damascus today as France's president met with his Syrian counterpart. Spokesman for French President Emmanuel Macron says he is safe. Wildfires continuing to rage across southern Colorado. The Aspen Acres fire consuming more than 91,000 acres. Pueblo County Sheriff David Lucero.
28: Today, we have learned that 185 homes and 4 commercial businesses have been lost. We are in the process of contacting those property owners as to the status of their property.
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2: WoWo News time is 6:31. A former Adams County Sheriff's deputy is facing felony charges after a months-long investigation into alleged document fraud. 39-year-old Daniel Gerard surrendered to authorities yesterday after Indiana State Police reviewed claims involving forged documents and submitted to the Decatur Building and Zoning Department. That case now moves forward on charges of counterfeiting and application fraud. Meanwhile, schools will be welcoming students back later this summer, and officials say their phones can share the commute, but not the classroom.
4: The new policy follows a state law that limits phone use during class, lunch, passing periods, study halls, and other school activities. Students will be required to store their phones in their lockers unless an exception applies. Exceptions include students with an IEP or 504 plan, medical need, language translation needs, or emergencies. Heather Starr, WoWo News.
2: An Elkhart police corporal has been arrested and remains on administrative leave during multiple investigations. 30-year-old Corporal Tyler Koppel was taken into custody yesterday on two preliminary misdemeanor invasion of privacy charges. The Elkhart County Prosecutor's Office is now reviewing that case to determine whether formal charges will be brought. New court details outline what a passenger said and did during a mid-air disturbance that forced a plane back to Indianapolis.
5: Court records say 32-year-old Jacob Cook left his seat shortly after takeoff and moved toward the front of Flight 3989, telling police he was trying to get the pilot's attention because he felt like he was in danger. Officials say he called 911 during the incident, shouted obscenities, and was heard saying that he would freak out if the plane wasn't stopped. The flight returned to Indianapolis International Airport, where he was arrested. Tommy Lee, WoWo News.
2: Cook also told police he has anxiety and, according to Wish TV, had recently left a rehab facility. A deadly evening crash in Steuben County involved a pontoon boat, a pickup truck, and felony OWI arrest near Angola. 22-year-old Chase Gustweiler of Defiance, Ohio, was driving east on US 20 when a fast turn onto Metz Road caused the boat he was towing to break loose and overturn. A 20-year-old man riding on the pontoon was ejected and pinned beneath it. He later died from his injuries. Gustweiler is charged with OWI causing death and OWI endangering. The Indiana Bureau of Motor Vehicles is clearing up a common misconception about the state's popular blackout license plate, caused largely by talk on social media.
8: The BMV says the special black and white plates are no easier for automated license plate reader cameras to scan them than any other Indiana plate. Indiana State Police say the plate's color and design have no effect on how well the technology works. More than 240,000 Hoosier vehicles now display a version of the blackout plate, which has been available for about a year. John Zimney, WoWo News.
2: Elsewhere, a 15-year-old boy is dead after an e-bike collided with a semi-truck in Lenawee County, Michigan. Investigators say the teen entered the intersection at Moray Highway and Medina Road and was later pronounced dead at the hospital. The Newswatch continues now at 6:34. Some workers will see a familiar calendar quirk show up again in July, and it could mean an extra paycheck for certain pay schedules.
10: July is a so-called triple payday month for some employees, depending on whether they're paid weekly or biweekly and when their last paycheck fell. Financial experts say those who already received an extra check in May won't see one in July, while weekly workers are still set to benefit from the calendar timing. Alyssa Foster, WoWo News.
2: And the next triple paycheck month, in case you were wondering, is October. WoWo Flight Watch at Fort Wayne International. American Airlines Flight 6208 to Chicago is delayed until 9:23. All other flights are showing on schedule, and your TSA wait time's currently under 15 minutes. Health departments in Michigan and Ohio are warning consumers as cyclosporiasis outbreaks continue. At least 572 cases have been confirmed in southeast Michigan, with investigators now linking the illness to contaminated fresh produce. Symptoms may not appear for up to 2 weeks and include diarrhea, nausea, fever, and chills. Health officials recommend washing fresh fruits and vegetables thoroughly and seeing a doctor if symptoms develop. 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Time saver traffic and weather together every 10 minutes during Fort Wayne's Morning News. From the Craigville Appliance Traffic Center, as we head through this Tuesday morning commute, things look overall just fine. We've got no crashes, tie-ups, or major delays across Fort Wayne, Allen County, or the tri-state region. The big four right now, Washington, Jefferson, Lafayette, and Clinton, looking good getting in, out, and through downtown. Interstates and major highways, you are moving along at or near posted limits. Drive times exactly where you would expect them to be. As we take a look at the jam cams right now, I-69 traffic volume is definitely building in a little bit. Everything looking overall good, though. If you're Indy bound, 90 minutes from the Fort to 465, 38 to and from Pure Michigan if you're north of Fort Wayne on the I-469, normal traffic volume there, but everything moving well top to bottom in both directions, even in that one-lane construction zone northbound between US 24 and Wheelock Road. And the toll roads, the Ohio Turnpike, everything looking completely clear, smooth sailing, Chicago to Toledo and back again. The next check from the Craigville Appliance Traffic Center comes up in about 10 minutes. Craigville Appliance now with a second location right here in Fort Wayne at 3539 North Clinton Street. That's just south of Glenbrook Square Mall. Be sure to check them out. 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
7: From 21 Alive, I'm meteorologist Liz Braden with your forecast. A few areas of patchy fog possible this morning, especially in rural and open areas. Otherwise, the rest of the day turning out to be sunny with a high of 86 degrees. Tonight, we're clear with a low of 63, making it up to 87 with sunshine tomorrow. I'm meteorologist Liz Braden from 21 Alive on WoWo 92.3 FM and 1190 AM.
2: And right now, we've got winds out of the northwest at 3, clear skies, patchy fog. It's 64 degrees in Hamilton, 66 at your severe weather station. 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And the Tuesday edition of Fort Wayne's Morning News continues now with Caleb Lakesley and Josh Williams. 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
0: Hey, WoWo Land, good morning. It's Tuesday. I am KB, and you are tuned in here to Fort Wayne's Morning News. As always, I appreciate you being here to kick off another morning with us on WoWo. We did have a little bit of patchy fog to start the day, but it appears to be burning off, and we are in for some great weather once it does. You can expect mostly sunny skies with highs in the mid to maybe even upper 80s, depending where you are. And then we're going to do that forecast all over again tomorrow. For now, we've got partly cloudy skies, 65 degrees, off the world-famous WoWo fire escape. If you are just tuning in, these are some of the top stories we're tracking down.

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7: One of the biggest items on tonight's Fort Wayne City Council agenda is not another data center. I want to be clear about that. It's whether the city should create a brand new data center and community quality of life plus task force. So this proposal comes after months, I would say, of questions from residents living near Google's Project Zodiac campus. And there's been questions about, I mean, everything, right? From noise and water use to questions about environmental impacts and just overall communication with the community. So what exactly would this task force do, right? That's the big question. Well, according to the resolution sponsored by Councilman Russiel, the task force would really have three primary jobs. First, it would make recommendations to the mayor, city council, and city departments on quality of life and environmental issues related to data centers. So that's number one. Second, it would serve as a central point of contact

0: for residents looking for answers to questions, you know, about things like safety, health, water, the environment, and other issues. And third, it would review future data center projects before they're approved, while they're under construction, and after they're operational to identify any other potential concerns. So the proposed board here would have 12 members appointed by the mayor, city council, and the Southeast Area Partnership, and would hold public meetings where residents could ask questions and receive updates, things like that. Google would also be invited, it's my understanding, to participate in relevant meetings. Now, supporters argue, you know, this is all about accountability and transparency. They say residents have been asking questions for months. They haven't always received clear answers. Don't we know it? And, you know, they believe having one dedicated group focused specifically on data centers would improve communication. Critics, however, you know, question whether the task force would have any real authority. You know, many of the issues listed in the proposal, such as, for example, groundwater, water quality, carbon emissions, utility rates, things like that. I mean, guys, those are all regulated by state agencies, right? Like IDEM or the Indiana Utility Regulatory Commission, not Fort Wayne City Council. Critics also point out, again, that this would be advisory only and therefore couldn't stop a project or override state regulators. And really, that's where I think a lot of people are right now. They argue this proposal, and I think I'm kind of in this camp of arguing this proposal is coming a little bit too late. I mean, Google's project is already well underway, last I checked. I mean, I think the debate really does come down to one question. Is another advisory board the answer? Or should the city use the authority it already has? And here's what I mean by that. Local noise ordinances. Or stronger measures like a temporary moratorium on future data centers while the city evaluates this one and all this nonsense. I mean, if the goal is improving communication here, which I like to think that's what's behind this proposal. So if the goal is improving communication between residents, city leaders and Google and this whole task, you know, this whole task force put together, I would think certainly would help, right? But if you are expecting this board to regulate things like groundwater or, you know, utility rates, that's probably beyond what this resolution can actually accomplish. So I just want to be clear about that. But tonight's discussion will happen. And again, keep in mind, it's not really whether or not a conversation about if people support the Google data center. That's really not it. It's about whether creating another committee, in this case, this task force, will lead to meaningful oversight or just simply more meetings. I'm anxiously awaiting tonight's discussion. I will recap it for you tomorrow morning here on the show. Well, news time at 6:46. I need to check in with Brian Ford for your top trending stories. Josh Williams has the update on Team USA from the World Cup. It's all straight ahead as we are live here on the southwest side of town at the mic.
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0: Well, sports time at 6:50. That means we say good morning to Josh Williams.
6: Yes, good morning, KB. Good morning, WoWo Land. Well, unfortunately, the United States World Cup run is over. The team crashed out of the round of 16 with a 4-1 loss to Belgium from Seattle yesterday. The U.S. still has not made the quarterfinals of the World Cup since 2002. Now, the Indiana Pacers will begin NBA Summer League action in Las Vegas soon. There are some familiar names on the Pacers Summer League roster, including recently drafted Braden Smith from Purdue, as well as Keon Brooks, who's a former standout Fort Wayne Northsider. Now, the Pacers will begin summer league play against the Cavaliers on the 10th. Now, it's also confirmed on an IndyCar a massive shakeup in the driver lineup at Arrow McLaren for the IndyCar season coming up in 2027. Scott Dixon is, in fact, leaving Chip Ganassi Racing to join the papaya-colored squad next season. He will be joined by reigning Indy 500 champion Felix Rosenquist as he leaves Meyer Shank Racing. They are replacing Nolan Siegel and Christian Lundgaard. Now in the MLB, the Brewers plated late runs to edge out the Cardinals 4-3 in their series winner from St. Louis. Bryce Turang, he tallied up two ribbies last night as the team scored all of its runs in the seventh inning. Milwaukee has now won three of its last four, and we'll see what happens. Ryan Fernandez, he's only allowed two runs, failed to score an out during that ghastly inning from St. Louis, which has now dropped back-to-back games. Coming up in our next look at sports, we'll take a peek at what's happening on the FIFA World Cup docket. I know that the U.S. is out, but we still have to play some soccer. That's right. So we'll talk about what the matchups are today and how the quarterfinals are shaping up as we move into, the final round of 16 here. That's all coming back up at 7:20 right here on your home for Indiana Hoosiers football.
0: All right, looking forward to it. Thanks, Josh. 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
0: Well, it is time. It's 6:56. You know what that means. Brian Ford has a roundup of our time saver traffic. Brian, how are we doing on our Tuesday morning commute?
14: KB, I got to tell you, it is setting up to be a beautiful morning out there and a commute to match. We have no crashes, tie-ups, or major delays across Fort Wayne, Allen County, or the tri-state region. The next check from the Craigville Appliance Traffic Center, well, that comes up in just about 10 minutes. In the meantime, Craigville Appliance now has a second location right here in Fort Wayne at 3539 North Clinton Street. That's just south of the Glenbrook Square Mall. 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
16: From 21 Alive, I'm meteorologist Liz Braden with your forecast. A few areas of patchy fog possible this morning, especially in rural and open areas. Otherwise, the rest of the day turning out to be sunny with a high of 86 degrees. Tonight, we're clear with a low of 63, making it up to 87 with sunshine tomorrow. I'm meteorologist Liz Braden from 21 Alive on WoWo 92.3 FM and 1190 AM.
17: Our spring wheat story for the week ending July 5th showing that we passed the halfway mark on heading progress during the week to reach 54% on the 5th of July, right on par with the five-year average and 4 points behind last year at this time. Pretty wide range. Most states are actually ahead of schedule on their heading progress, but it is Montana dragging back that number a little bit, just 28% headed, five-year average 43%. Has been quite cool in Montana. They had a big rain event recently, so progress has fallen a little bit behind average there. Meanwhile, spring wheat condition, not great, but not awful either. 57% good to excellent, 7% very poor to poor. A week ago, those numbers were 59 and 7% respectively. So just a slight drop in the upper end of the categories, and actually a little better than last year at this time when half the crop was good to excellent and 15% very poor to poor. We have seen some drought recovery across the northern high plains, but still some dry patches in the northwest where 17% of the spring wheat currently rated very poor to poor in Washington State.

0: Mason.
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5: Bounced by Belgium. I'm Chris Foster, Fox News. Team USA is eliminated from the World Cup soccer tournament in the round of 16, losing 4-1 in a match where not much went right.
6: The U.S. tied the score at 1 when Malik Tillman scored on a free kick in the 31st minute. But 61 seconds later, Belgium reclaimed the lead when Charlotte de Ketelaar scored his second goal in just the 33rd minute. After halftime, Belgium made it 3-1 of the 57th minute before one more score during stoppage time.
5: Fox's Jared Max, the loss in Seattle means every host team, including Canada and Mexico, are now out. President Trump is in Turkey, just arriving for a two-day NATO summit, again accusing allies of not pulling their weight.
7: From defense spending to Greenland to not joining the war on Iran, the last year has seen plenty of sources of dispute between President Trump and the NATO alliance.
8: I just want loyalty. You know, we're so loyal to them.
7: Speaking last month in the Oval Office, NATO allies are promising to take on more of the burden of defending Europe. Secretary General Mark Rutte promises that is happening.
9: We are stronger together, in NATO, with partners, to ensure the freedom and security we all hold dear.
7: In Ankara, Turkey, Jonathan Savage, Fox News.
5: Maine Democrat Senate candidate Graham Plattner says he is postponing campaign events indefinitely and considering his political future, accused of raping a woman in 2021.
10: 41-year-old Maine resident Jenny Rassicot told Politico that 5 years ago, a drunken Plattner entered her home uninvited, then forced her to have sex against her will, a claim that Plattner denies. And the political fallout is ongoing. Allies like Representative Ro Khanna and Senator Ruben Gallego have withdrawn their support, and Senate Minority Leader Chuck Schumer joined a growing chorus of Democrats calling for Plattner to drop out of the race.
5: Fox's Max Gordon. Plattner has until next Monday to withdraw and be replaced on the ballot by a candidate chosen by the Maine State Democratic Party. 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
0: Wobo News time is 7:03. Thanks so much for starting your day with us. I'm Brian Ford. We have sunny skies, 66 degrees across Wobo land. Early patchy fog will give way to plenty of sunshine with a Tuesday high in the mid-80s. Your 21 Alive First Alert forecast comes up at about 7:07. 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A former Adams County Sheriff's deputy is facing felony charges after an investigation into alleged forged documents. 39-year-old Daniel Girard turned himself in yesterday after Indiana State Police investigated documents that were submitted to the Decatur Building and Zoning Department during a homeowners association dispute. Girard is charged with counterfeiting and application fraud. Meanwhile, health experts are warning the Midwest is among the regions seeing heavy tick surges nationwide.
1: Emergency room visits for tick bites climbed to their highest April level since 2017, according to CDC tracking data, with cases staying elevated through May and June. Experts say the Midwest is one of the hardest hit regions as tick populations expand into warmer areas. They're urging people to use repellents, wear protective clothing, and check for bites quickly after outdoor activity. Heather Starr, Wobo News.
0: Health officials say Lyme disease and other tick-borne illnesses remain the biggest risks from untreated bites. An Elkhart police corporal has been arrested and remains on administrative leave during multiple investigations. 30-year-old Corporal Tyler Koppel was taken into custody Monday on two preliminary misdemeanor invasion of privacy charges. The Elkhart County Prosecutor's Office, is reviewing that case to determine whether formal charges will be filed. A major stretch of roadway in northern Indiana is suddenly out of service after the ground gave way.
12: Elkhart County officials say County Road 35 east of Goshen has been closed after a large sinkhole opened, stretching across the roadway near Clinton Frame Church. The Millersburg-Clinton Fire Department called it completely impassable. Officials say 4 to 6 inches of rain fell in the area over the past 72 hours, likely contributing to the collapse. Tommy Lee, Wobo News.
0: WSBT reports that residents are asked to avoid that area altogether for the foreseeable future. To Michigan, where a 15-year-old boy is dead after an e-bike collided with a semi-truck in Lenawee County. Investigators say the teen entered the intersection at Moray Highway and Medina Road and later died at the hospital. Well, the Indiana Bureau of Motor Vehicles is clearing up a common misconception, about this popular blackout license plates.
13: The BMV says the special black and white plates are no easier for automated license plate reader cameras to scan them than any other Indiana plate. Indiana State Police say the plate's color and design have no effect on how well the technology works. More than 240,000 Hoosier vehicles now display a version of the blackout plate, which has been available for about a year. John Zimney, Wobo News.
0: A 22-year-old Ohio man is facing felony charges after a deadly crash involving a pontoon boat in Steuben County. Chase Gustweiler was towing a boat on U.S. 20 near Metz Road when a high-speed right turn caused the pontoon to slide off the trailer and overturn. A 20-year-old passenger was thrown from the boat and pinned underneath it. He died later at Parkview Hospital. Gustweiler is now on an OWI-related charge and with charges pending in Steuben County. The News Watch continues now at 7:06. Wobo Flight Watch at Fort Wayne International. American Airlines Flight 6208 to Chicago delayed until 9:23. All other flights remain on schedule. 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Time saver traffic and weather together every 10 minutes during Fort Wayne's morning news. From the Craigville Appliance Traffic Center, as we head into the 7 o'clock hour and the Tuesday morning rush gets underway, we are crash, tie-up, and delay-free across Fort Wayne, Allen County, and the tri-state region. Checking the big four right now, Washington, Jefferson, Lafayette, and Clinton still looking good getting in, out, and through downtown. Interstates and major roads, you are moving at or near posted limits region-wide. Your drive time's right on target. As we check the jam cams, I-69 traffic volume building in, but normal for a Tuesday morning. Everything lining up exactly as it should be. If you're Indy bound, you're looking at 90 minutes from the 4 to 465, 38 minutes to and from the Michigan line if you're north of Fort Wayne on the I. 469, close to normal traffic volume, still out there moving well top to bottom in both directions, even through that one-lane construction zone. That's going to be northbound 469 between U.S. 24 and Wheelock Road, but be aware as traffic volumes, especially commercial volume, builds in, you are going to see some slowdowns out there later on. And it's smooth sailing. The toll roads overall good shape between Chicago, Toledo, going back again. Next check from the Craigville Appliance Traffic Center comes up in about 10 minutes. 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It's just south of the Glenbrook Square Mall. 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
15: From 21 Alive, I'm meteorologist Liz Braden with your forecast. A few areas of patchy fog possible this morning, especially in rural and open areas. Otherwise, the rest of the day turning out to be sunny with a high of 86 degrees. Tonight, we're clear with a low of 63, making it up to 87 with sunshine tomorrow. I'm meteorologist Liz Braden from 21 Alive on WoWo 92.3 FM and 1190 AM.
0: And right now, we've got winds out of the northwest at 3, clear skies across WoWo land, plenty of sun. It's 66 degrees in Fort Jennings and 66 at your severe weather station. 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And the Tuesday edition of Fort Wayne's Morning News continues now with Kayla Blakesley and Josh Williams. 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
16: Hey, thanks, Brian. Good morning, WoWo Land. Welcome on in here to our Tuesday edition of Fort Wayne's Morning News. I am your host, KB, and always, thanks for waking up and hanging out with us here on WoWo. We've got a pretty relatively beautiful day on tap for all of us. We might have ran into a little bit of fog this morning for your commute, but since then, that has really burned off, and we are just in for some great weather. You can expect mostly sunny skies with highs in the mid to upper 80s today, and you can basically copy and paste that forecast for tomorrow for your Wednesday as well. Right now, we got partly cloudy skies, 65 degrees off the world famous WoWo fire escape. If you are just tuning in, these really are the top stories that we are tracking down for you. President Trump is headed to NATO in Turkey today. And really one of the biggest items on the agenda is increasing defense spending among NATO allies. Back here in the Hoosier State, state officials are rolling out some new details on work requirements for the Healthy Indiana Plan. That's going to be a hot topic. Here in Fort Wayne, City Council is set to discuss the proposal to create a task force essentially overseeing the Google data center and any future data centers. I'll have a preview of what council members will actually be considering. Also this morning, Mayor Sharon Tucker is speaking out following the shootings over the 4th of July weekend. Community leaders also met yesterday, calling on residents to work with law enforcement as investigators continue their search for answers. And then heartbreak for Team USA at the World Cup. Josh Williams will have the highlights, the lowlights, and reaction coming up in sports. So a lot of ground to cover here on this Tuesday. We hit the ground running straight ahead here on WoWo. But first, cars today. They are basically computers on wheels. I mean, seriously, between lane assist, blind spot monitoring, adaptive cruise control, parking sensors, backup cameras, your vehicle is loaded with technology most of us don't even think about until something stops working. 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
17: 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A new rule for data centers could mess up the power grid. We'll talk about that and more Tuesday, 3 to 6 on WoWo.
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16: It's your top story really around our neck of the woods. Fort Wayne Mayor Sharon Tucker is speaking out after a violent 4th of July holiday weekend that left one person dead, multiple others injured, and two young kids wounded in separate shootings. Now, what she did, she released a statement on social media yesterday, and the mayor called the violence, and I quote, heartbreaking and unacceptable, saying her heart is heavy for the families impacted. She expressed confidence in the Fort Wayne Police Department, bringing those responsible to justice, and urged anyone with information to contact investigators. You can go check out her full statement on her Facebook page or mine if you want to read it in full. But for those of you who maybe missed it, the violence began late Friday night when gunfire erupted during a gathering on Oliver Street. One person was killed, eight others were injured in what became really, I would call it, Fort Wayne's second mass shooting over a 4th of July holiday in as many years. And then Sunday night, gunfire struck a home on the city's south side, injuring two kids, ages 5 and 9. Thankfully, both are expected to recover. But police say that investigation remains active as well. And then on Monday, Fort Wayne police basically renewed their plea for help, asking residents, you know, for information, asking if residents have surveillance video, and if they do, to contact Crime Stoppers. Community leaders gathered yesterday, urging residents not to stay silent. And their message was pretty simple. You know, if you know something, say something. They emphasize that solving these crimes will depend on witnesses coming forward, while also really discussing the need for stronger partnerships between, you know, neighborhoods, churches, families, law enforcement, all to help future violence. A lot of what we've heard in the past, really. Okay. So here's kind of my take on that. You know, this isn't about politics, right? This isn't about Democrats or Republicans. This isn't about whether the shootings happened just before or just after midnight of July 4th. Cough, cough, Sharon Tucker. Happened during our 4th of July holiday weekend. That's a fact, plain and simple. And once again, our community is talking about another mass shooting over the 4th instead of celebrating with friends and family. At some point, we have got to stop treating these things like isolated incidents, because there is a pattern evolving. We have a youth gun violence problem in Fort Wayne. We can debate why it's happening, and, you know, there are plenty of opinions on that. But we can't debate that it is happening. The victims and the crime scene tape make that painfully clear. Police needs the public help to solve these crimes, no doubt. That's the immediate priority. But once these investigations are over, I hope our community is willing to have an honest conversation. Not just about who pulled the trigger, but what's going on to try and stop the next group of teenagers or young adults from thinking gunfire is the answer to a dispute. Because if we're having the same conversation next 4th of July, then we have learned absolutely nothing.
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0: We have sunny skies, some patchy fog left around out there in outlying areas, 66 degrees across Bobo Land. I'm Brian Ford. Here's what's trending at 7:17. Well, summer vacation update from the Department of Things You Did Not Want to Hear Before Jumping in the Lake. The brain-eating amoeba is back. Rare? Yes. Real? Unfortunately. Deadly? Absolutely. Doctors say keep warm, fresh water out of your nose because apparently even swimming now has a danger label. And Goodwill may want to check the racks a little closer. A teenager paid $3 for a Lakers warm-up jacket and later discovered it could be game-worn Wilt Chamberlain wear. Now that's a bargain heading for auction at $250,000 in value. It's not shopping, it's winning the lottery in a thrift store. And some escape artists dig tunnels. Some use disguises. This one apparently looked at a ceiling and thought, that's my ticket out. A Phoenix inmate allegedly climbed overhead, slipped between two walls, then got trapped. Authorities finally recovered her. The good news, she found a way out. The bad news, she found out that jail is a whole lot better at keeping people in than just letting them go. And North Carolina homeowners are under aerial attack and the enemy is wearing feathers. Black vultures have invaded neighborhoods by the hundreds, turning rooftops, cars, and sidewalks into full-scale, we'll call it fertilizer zones. Nature's cleanup crew has arrived and apparently forgotten the squeezably soft Charmin or a scoop shovel. Wobo News Time now is 7:19. I think we can all just do a collective yuck there. Time saver traffic and weather together every 10 minutes during Fort Wayne's Morning News. 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We've got no crashes, tie-ups, or major delays across Fort Wayne, Allen County, or the tri-state region. The Big Four, Washington, Jefferson, Lafayette, and Clinton, you are looking okay getting in, out, and through downtown. Interstates and major roads, traffic maps are completely green. Everything going your way out there. Drive times right on target. Checking the jam cams now, I-69 traffic volume definitely building in, looking normal for a Tuesday morning. Everything looking overall good, though. If you're Indy bound, it's 90 minutes from the 4 to 465, 38 to and from Pure Michigan. If you're north of Fort Wayne on the I, 469, normal traffic volume still there. Everything moving well, top to bottom in both directions, even through that one lane construction zone northbound between US 24 and Wheelock Road. And it's smooth sailing on the toll roads. Everything looking good between Chicago, Toledo, and back again, except maybe the toll prices. Next check from the Craigville Appliance Traffic Center comes up in about 10 minutes. Craigville Appliance now with a second location right here in Fort Wayne. It's at 3539 North Clinton Street. That's going to be just south of the Glenbrook Square Mall. 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
15: From 21 Alive, I'm meteorologist Liz Braden with your forecast. A few areas of patchy fog possible this morning, especially in rural and open areas. Otherwise, the rest of the day turning out to be sunny with a high of 86 degrees. Tonight, we're clear with a low of 63, making it up to 87 with sunshine tomorrow. I'm meteorologist Liz Braden from 21 Alive on WoWo 92.3 FM and 1190 AM.
16: Thanks, Liz. Right now, we've got partly cloudy skies, 65 degrees off the world-famous WoWo Fire Escape. WoWo News Time, it's 7:21. That means we need to check in with Josh Williams. It unfortunately was heartbreak for Team USA last night. He'll have a full recap of all the World Cup action in about 60 seconds from right now. But first, summer in Northeast Indiana means backyard barbecues, family reunions, graduation parties, lake weekends, and basically finding any excuse possible not to turn on the oven. That's where Salvatore's comes in. If you've got a crowd to feed, let them handle it. Whether you need catering for a family gathering, a company picnic, a church event, or maybe just a big Sunday dinner, Salvatore's can make it all easy. And I have seen this firsthand. They catered our annual Federated Media Party. We call it the Feddies. They've also catered multiple birthday parties in my home. 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Fresh pasta, incredible flavors, zero stress. 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Their cheesecake brought in from a local bakery out of Chicago is worth every single calorie. 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
0: All right, let's get you caught up with what's happening at the FIFA World Cup. Belgium ended the United States' impressive World Cup run with a clinical attacking display last night. The U.S. briefly leveled the match at one apiece. Belgium, they scored first about 10 minutes into the match. But Belgium, they pulled away in the second half. Three unanswered goals, and unfortunately, two of those were really self-inflicted on the U.S.'s part. However, Spain also beat Portugal yesterday. They had a pretty disciplined defensive performance, and one lone goal was enough to send Spain to a matchup where they will face Belgium. Now, today you have two more matchups on the docket. Argentina versus Egypt. That'll be at 12 noon. We'll see what happens when the defending champions, Argentina, they enter as the favorites. But Egypt, they have been proven to be difficult, especially looking back at the knockout round. Switzerland and Colombia, that'll be your last game of the day. That's at 4 o'clock on Fox. And this one looks like probably the most evenly matched game here of the round of 16. We'll see what happens. So Switzerland's organization will be tested against Colombia's pace and creativity. And the winner of this game will face the winner of Argentina and Egypt in the quarterfinals. So looking ahead here, here's what we know. France and Morocco, they'll square off on July 9th. Spain and Belgium on July 10th. England versus Norway on July 11th. And of course, the winner of Argentina, Egypt, will face the winner of Switzerland and Colombia on July 11th as well. We'll see you folks back coming up at 7:50 right here on your home for IU Hoosiers football.
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16: Welcome back, Willand. 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Chris, let's talk AI chip stocks because they have been on an incredible run as of late. I mean, what are we witnessing here? Is this the next big, I don't know, economic revolution?
2: Oh, definitely. When you're looking at the chip stocks, everybody has been thinking about AI and how it's going to be actually growing our economy, shortening work weeks, maybe even creating higher and loftier results in the NASDAQ and the markets. But a lot of those chip giants are doing expectations that are massively overwhelming, but it's underwhelming a lot of people out there in the marketplaces because it's just not enough. A lot of these updates are, some of these chips are 19-fold in their earnings. They've done 19% more or 19 times more than what people expected, but it's not expected enough. So a lot of these volatility things have been happening with chips because of those expectations. Energy prices have gone up just a little bit, had a little bit of an issue in the Strait of Hormuz with firing on a couple of commercial ships. And there's a lot of futures right now going on with the NASDAQ coming down a little bit, but the Dow going up. So there's a lot of conflation going on in the marketplace, whether it's going to be value chips, whether it's going to be AI. So you got to be careful when you're investing, and you got to know your P's and Q's, so to speak, especially when it comes to C's like chips.
16: Well, that's what I have you for, Chris. That also begins with a C. We'll check back in with you 1 hour from now.
2: You follow my lead.
16: That's financial advisor Chris Moore from Moore Wealth Management. We'll check back in with him straight ahead here on WoWo. But first, we need to check in with Brian Ford for a live look at our roadways. Brian, what are you seeing?
0: Yeah, KB, as we lock in on the halfway mark through the rush hour for Tuesday morning, we are crash tie up and delay free across Fort Wayne, Allen County, and the tri-state region. 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
15: From 21 Alive, I'm meteorologist Liz Braden with your forecast. A few areas of patchy fog possible this morning, especially in rural and open areas. Otherwise, the rest of the day turning out to be sunny with a high of 86 degrees. Tonight, we're clear with a low of 63, making it up to 87 with sunshine tomorrow. I'm meteorologist Liz Braden from 21 Alive on WoWo 92.3 FM and 1190 AM.
6: A Minnesota sheep farmer says high input costs are creating some challenges. Amanda Cook of Center City tells Brownfield raising livestock is getting more expensive.
8: The cost of goods is a major challenge for everybody right now. It's really impacted our margins and being able to sustainably create products in ways that preserve our business.
6: A dairy nutritionist with Zenpro Corporation says heat stress in the summer can drastically reduce farmer profitability. Jeff Tykowski says annual losses are estimated at $1.5 billion per year.
9: From reproductive losses, culling, lost milk, component losses, morbidity and mortality. It's the kind of problem we don't often think enough about or plan for it until it's almost too late.
6: And the USDA and Small Business Administration have launched a new effort to help farmers push back against costly regulations. I'm Brent Barnett. Brownfield.
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0: We have partly cloudy skies, 68 degrees across WoWo land. Look for skies to become mostly sunny for Tuesday. We'll have a high in the mid-80s. Good morning, I'm Brian Ford. Glad you're with us. Coming up in the news in the half hour on WoWo, 92.3 FM and 1190 AM, a former Adams County Sheriff's deputy is facing felony charges following an Indiana State Police investigation. Schools will welcome students back a little bit later this summer, but their phones, well, not so much. A Michigan teenager's dead following a crash involving a semi, and a Defiance, Ohio man is facing felony charges after a crash in Steuben County, and it involves an all-too-familiar theme. Details on these stories and more coming up. Right now, national and global coverage continues at 7:33 with the latest from Fox News.
4: Fox News, I'm CJ Papa. The Stars and Stripes out at the World Cup, losing their round of 16 game against Belgium in Seattle. One of the few bright spots coming in the first half.
5: Tillman over there!
4: The game on Fox, too many mistakes, allows Belgium to win 4-1. President Trump travels to the NATO summit in Turkey.
7: Security is the watchword of this NATO summit. NATO allies are promising to take on more of the burden of defending Europe. Secretary General Mark Rutte promises that is happening.
4: Fox's Jonathan Savage reporting from Turkey. The British military says the tanker traveling near the coast of Oman in the Strait of Hormuz is struck by a projectile and caught fire. This attack taking place during the extended funeral for the former supreme leader in Tehran, killed at the start of the U.S.-Israel assault on Iran. 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
0: WoWo News Time is 7:34. A former Adams County Sheriff's deputy is facing felony charges after a months-long investigation into alleged document fraud. Daniel Girard surrendered to authorities yesterday after Indiana State Police reviewed claims involving forged documents submitted to the Decatur Building and Zoning Department. That case now moves forward on charges of counterfeiting and application fraud. Schools will be welcoming students back a little bit later this summer, and officials say their phones can share the commute, but not the classroom.
10: The new policy follows a state law that limits phone use during class, lunch, passing periods, study halls, and other school activities. Students will be required to store their phones in their lockers unless an exception applies. Exceptions include students with an IEP or 504 plan, medical need, language translation needs, or emergencies. Heather Starr, WoWo News.
0: An Elkhart police corporal has been arrested and remains on administrative leave during multiple investigations. Corporal Tyler Koppel was taken into custody yesterday on two preliminary misdemeanor invasion of privacy charges. The Elkhart County Prosecutor's Office is now reviewing that case to determine whether formal charges will be brought. Well, new court details outline what a passenger said and did during a mid-air disturbance that forced a plane back to Indianapolis.
11: Court records say 32-year-old Jacob Cook left his seat shortly after takeoff and moved toward the front of Flight 3989, telling police he was trying to get the pilot's attention because he felt like he was in danger. Officials say he called 911 during the incident, shouted obscenities, and was heard saying that he would freak out if the plane wasn't stopped. The flight returned to Indianapolis International Airport, where he was arrested. Tommy Lee, WoWo News.
0: Cook also told police he has anxiety and, according to Wish TV, had recently left a rehab facility. A deadly evening crash in Steuben County involves a pontoon boat, a pickup truck, and a felony OWI arrest near Angola. 22-year-old Chase Gustweiler of Defiance, Ohio, was driving east on US 20 when a fast turn onto Metz Road caused the boat he was towing to break loose and overturn. A 20-year-old man riding in the boat was ejected and pinned beneath it. He later died from his injuries. Gustweiler is charged with OWI causing death and OWI endangering. Well, social media disinformation strikes again. The Indiana Bureau of Motor Vehicles is clearing up a common misconception about the state's popular blackout license plate.
12: The BMV says the special black and white plates are no easier for automated license plate reader cameras to scan them than any other Indiana plate. Indiana State Police say the plate's color and design have no effect on how well the technology works. More than 240,000 Hoosier vehicles now display a version of the blackout plate, which has been available for about a year. John Zimney, WoWo News. News.
0: The News Watch continues now at 7:36. A 15-year-old boy is dead after an e-bike collided with a semi-truck in Lenawee County, Michigan. Investigators say the teen entered the intersection at Moray Highway and Medina Road and later died at the hospital. 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From the Craigville Appliance Traffic Center, we head into the back half of the rush hour for a Tuesday morning crash, tie-up, and delay-free across Fort Wayne, Allen County, and the tri-state region. The big four right now, Washington, Jefferson, Lafayette, and Clinton, still looking good getting it out and through downtown. Interstates and major roads moving at or near posted speeds all across the region, drive times right where they should be. As we take a look, I-69 traffic volume right now, normal for a Tuesday morning. Everything lining up, though, as it should if you're Indy-bound. It's 90 minutes. From the 4 to 465, you're 38 to and from that Michigan line if you're north of Fort Wayne. I-469, pretty close to normal traffic volume all the way around there. Moving well top to bottom in both directions, even in the one-lane construction zone northbound between US 24 and Wheelock Road. And the toll roads, the Ohio Turnpike, everything in great shape between Chicago, Toledo, and back again. Next check from the Craigville Appliance Traffic Center comes up in about 10 minutes. Craigville Appliance now with a second location right here in Fort Wayne at 3539 North Clinton Street. That's going to be just south of the Glenbrook Square Mall. 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

0: 5 degrees right now. I mean, overall, just some beautiful weather on tap for us here in Northeast Indiana. And after last week's heat wave, hanging out in the mid to upper 80s is a welcome cool down, right? That's where we're going to be today, anywhere between about 84, 85, 86 degrees. And really, you can take that forecast and put it on repeat for your Wednesday as well. Currently, we got partly cloudy skies, like I said, 65 degrees to kick off your Tuesday morning. Coming up, speaking of kickoff, last night, it was some heartbreak for Team USA in the World Cup, for those of you who have been following along and those of you who haven't, spoiler alert. However, I would argue that America still may be the tournament's biggest winner. And I'll explain that coming up next, 2 minutes from right now, here on WoWo 92.3 FM at 1190 AM.
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0: Well, the magical run is officially over. Team USA's World Cup ended last night with a tough 4-0 loss to Belgium in Seattle. And after all the excitement, really, over the past several weeks, you know, hopes of a quarterfinal appearance on home soil just came crashing down as Belgium really did capitalize on a series of American mistakes. Fox's Genualdo has a full recap for us.
5: The United States has been eliminated from the FIFA World Cup, falling to Belgium 4-1 on Monday in the round of 16. Belgium struck first in this game, but Mark Tillman for the second straight game scored on a free kick as the U.S. tied things up at one. But 2 minutes later, Belgium took the lead right back.
6: Trossard to the byline, gets a cross into Ketelaar.
5: The courtesy of Fox. Charles de Ketelaar with the goal. They would tack on two more in

0: The second half, as Belgium advances to the quarterfinals to face Spain. Tony Genualdo, Fox News.
1: You know, as disappointing as the loss was, right? I've been thinking, you know, maybe Team USA wasn't the biggest story of the World Cup after all, because while our soccer team is packing it up, America has been winning something else. Millions and millions of visitors from around the world have spent, you know, the past month or so discovering our country, and not through headlines, not through social media and your Facebook stories, but by actually being here. And what they've been saying has honestly been one of my favorite stories of this entire tournament.
2: The portions here are really big. You guys eat a lot, you know what I mean?
3: I won't starve, that's for sure.
4: I had a Gatorade today, and it's like twice or three times the size we have back in Norway. So I'm like really energetic at the moment.
5: Yeah, I mean, we don't have the slice shops in the UK, so that's very different.
6: Yeah, also, I mean, the bagels here are obviously amazing. We do have bagels in the UK, obviously, but this is next level bagels, I think.
7: Small coffee is enough for us. Like the big ones, too much.
8: Do you know what? I went to Rhode Island and the seafood was really, really good. I think there was like a pollock sandwich and it was like the size of my head and it was like deep fried, and we just deep fry everything in Scotland, so it was right up my street.
5: Portion sizes in the restaurants are a bit bigger, like you feel like you're getting more value for money on your food.
4: The buildings are like really, really high in the sky.
8: I don't think the Scottish mind can comprehend how big New York is. Like, you see things on a map, yeah. We think we can walk it, and then Google Maps tells us it's like 3 hours away and we're like, ah, okay.
4: There's like, they're huge. Like, we have like 15, 16 floors in Norway, but here's it's like must be 30 or something like that.
6: The last few days the weather has been amazing, especially walking around Central Park. It was very special. Makes me want to live here, seeing New York in the summer.
4: It's a bit too warm, but other than that, we're all good.
9: Our Viking blood likes it colder than this.
4: Yeah.
9: It's too warm for us, this.
2: Don't you find everyone here? From all the cities and all the countries in the world, they are together here.
8: New York City, the hospitality has been really good. You hear a lot of things abroad, but no, the reputation is that it's not very friendly, but everyone has been absolutely great to us.
4: The US citizens have been so welcoming, and there's been smiles all over the place. So yeah, it's been a great hosting country. So thank you for everyone.
2: Excellent. The people, the culture, all that together is better.
10: Super nice community. Everyone's friends, even though we're fighting in the soccer field.
8: Honestly, it's all been happy surprises. Like, the police have been good with us. The transport's been really good. People have paid for meals. People have paid for drinks. American hospitality is like greatest in the world.
11: Yeah, you work for New York City Tourism? Is that what this is?
1: Right? And there are so many other montages out there like that one. In fact, that one went on. We just cut it off there for you at the 2 minute mark. But I love all of these videos and all of these posts. And it's not because everybody agrees with us politically. And it's not because America is perfect, but because sometimes the best ambassador for this country, believe it or not, isn't Washington, D.C. It's a Buc-ee's. It's an Arby's. It's our ranch dressing, y'all. They're legit. Folks are smuggling our ranch back home. It might be a giant Gatorade, some beautiful building, a cashier who smiles, or discovering that, yeah, Long John Silver's does in fact still exist. Sometimes the most powerful way to change someone's opinion of America is simply to let them experience America. And judging by all of these videos out there, a whole lot of World Cup fans are leaving with a very different impression of America than the one they arrived with. And that is the Team USA winning story.
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1: Well, with sports time, it's 7:51. That means we're checking in with Josh Williams. He's got a roundup on all of the World Cup action. Josh, what's the latest?
18: Well, the United States World Cup run is over. The team crashed out in the round of 16 with a 4-1 loss to Belgium from Seattle last night. And, well, the U.S. still hasn't made the quarterfinals of the World Cup since 2002. We'll see what happens in another 4 years. Switching gears now to some of the headlines here in our neck of the woods. The Indiana Pacers, they'll begin the NBA Summer League action in Las Vegas soon. There are several familiar names on the Pacers league summer roster, including recently drafted Braden Smith from Purdue, as well as Keon Brooks. Brooks is a former standout at Fort Wayne Northside. The Pacers will begin summer league play against the Cavaliers on July 10th. And a massive shakeup is happening in the driver lineup at Arrow McLaren for the IndyCar season coming up in 2027. Scott Dixon is, in fact, leaving Chip Ganassi Racing to join the papaya-colored squad next season. He'll be joined by reigning Indy 500 champion Felix Rosenquist as he leaves Meyer Shank Racing. They are replacing Nolan Siegel and Christian Lundgaard. Now in Major League Baseball, all of our teams in the region were off yesterday, but they're all back today. The Cubs will visit the Baltimore Orioles at 6:35 this afternoon. The Red Sox will have the Chicago White Sox on the south side of Chicago at 7:40. And then, of course, the Detroit Tigers. They're going to be in action as well a little bit later on today. They'll have the Athletics at 6:40 in Detroit. And then, of course, you have the Cincinnati Reds, who will be playing host to the Philadelphia Phillies. That's at 7:10. We'll see you folks coming up at 8:20 here on your home for Indiana Hoosiers football.
1: Thanks, Joshua. News time. It's 7:53. Coming up, we need to snag you a peek at our time saver traffic. For the most part, we've been pretty quiet on the roadway, so we'll find out how we're doing straight ahead here on Whoa Whoa.
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25: He talks about patriotism. He wants to give his definition of patriotism. He talks about how it's like continuing to challenge the country because you don't like it. It's like, no, bro, patriotism in the way that we're celebrating it 250 years is being willing to give everything you have, your time, your wealth, your flesh for this cause, for this country. I mean, you know, who's the last great Democrat? Maybe JFK, you know? Ask not what your country can do for you, but what you can do for your country. Democrat President Harold. 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Of course, skeptical of those in power of you and of wars and things. 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This is a country where you can do that.
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1: Well, news time at 7:56, as promised. Brian Ford up to the microphone. He's got a live look at our roadways for us. Brian, what have you been seeing?
26: KB, right now we have got a trio of trouble as we are setting up the 8 o'clock hour. 33 and Carroll, a two-vehicle crash here. Wallen and Lima, watch out. We've got a two-vehicle crash here. That's definitely slowing some things down on Lima Road. And Coliseum Boulevard at Crescent, a wreck there that's going to slow you down just at the east end of Purdue Fort Wayne. 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
27: From 21 Alive, I'm meteorologist Liz Braden with your forecast. A few areas of patchy fog possible this morning, especially in rural and open areas. Otherwise, the rest of the day turning out to be sunny with a high of 86 degrees. Tonight, we're clear with a low of 63, making it up to 87 with sunshine tomorrow. I'm meteorologist Liz Braden from 21 Alive on WoWo 92.3 FM and 1190 AM.
20: Intense heat over Midwestern growing areas over the past week appears to have produced little to be concerned about from a corn and soybean crop condition perspective. USDA meteorologist Brad Rippey says for corn for the period ending July 5th.
28: The good news is that there were absolutely no changes in the overall U.S. corn condition for the week ending July 5th. Steady as a rock at 67% good to excellent and 8% very poor to poor. That is just a little below last year's numbers when we were sitting at 74% good to excellent and 5% very poor to poor.
20: While for the U.S. soybean crop condition for the same time period.
28: Just like corn, we see very little change in the overall condition. We did see a 1 percentage point drop for soybeans, good to excellent, now 64%, down a point from last week. 8% very poor to poor, no change from a week ago. And that compares favorably to last year at this time when the crop was 66% good to excellent and 7% very poor to poor.
20: I'm Rod Bain reporting for the U.S. Department of Agriculture in Washington, D.C.
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3: With friends like these, I'm Chris Foster, Fox News. President Trump's arrived in Turkey for a two-day NATO summit, meeting with allies he accuses of being disloyal for insufficient support in the military operation against Iran and not paying enough for their own defense. NATO is investing $40 billion over the next 5 years in drone fighting technology.
4: We know these are crucial capabilities on the battlefield and vital to our shared security.
3: NATO Secretary General Mark Rutte. Iran's military has resumed attacks on commercial ships in the Strait of Hormuz.
5: The Iranian government has repeatedly stated that the only safe route through the strait is one it has approved. The ship set on fire by a projectile today was transiting near the coast of Oman. State TV says the liquefied natural gas tanker came under attack after ignoring warnings. Iran suspected of attacking other ships that have sailed through that same area. Those strikes sparked retaliatory attacks by the United States. Iran then went after Gulf Arab neighbors in response.
3: Fox's Jonathan Savage. Maine Senate candidate Graham Platner has until next Monday to withdraw and let the state Democratic Party replace him on the ballot against incumbent Susan Collins. He is accused of drunkenly raping a woman 5 years ago.
6: While Platner called the sexual assault allegation by a woman who said they dated on and off false, GOP Senator Susan Collins said in a brief statement, the claim is appalling. Platner, in his video response, said he's assessing his candidacy.
7: We are taking the time to reflect on the best path forward.
6: Prominent Democrats pulled their endorsements of Platner, including Congressman Ro Khanna and Senators Chuck Schumer, Ruben Gallego, and Mark Kelly. Maine's Democratic Party also called for Platner to drop out. Grinnell Scott, Fox News.
3: Team USA's run at the World Cup soccer tournament comes to an end, beaten by Belgium 4-1 in the round of 16 last night in Seattle. 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
26: 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Thanks so much for starting your day with us. I'm Brian Ford. We have partly cloudy skies, 69 degrees across WOWO land. Early patchy fog, if there's any left, gives way to plenty of sunshine with a Tuesday high in the mid-80s. You're 21 Alive. First alert forecast comes up at about 8:07. 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A suspect is in custody after a deadly Fort Wayne shooting investigation. Officers were called to the 1900 block of Broadway early Sunday morning for a disturbance involving a weapon, where investigators say a man was shot and later died at the hospital. Detectives identified 36-year-old Cameron Michael as the suspect. He was arrested Monday night near Bluffton Road in Lower Huntington and booked into the Allen County Jail on murder and illegal firearm possession charges. Meanwhile, health experts are warning the Midwest is among the regions seeing the biggest impact as tick activity surges nationwide.
10: Emergency room visits for tick bites climbed to their highest April level since 2017, according to CDC tracking data, with cases staying elevated through May and June. Experts say the Midwest is one of the hardest hit regions as tick populations expand into warmer areas. They're urging people to use repellents, wear protective clothing, and check for bites quickly after outdoor activity. Heather Starr, WoWo News.
26: Health officials say Lyme disease and other tick-borne illnesses remain the biggest risks from untreated bites. An Elkhart police corporal has been arrested and remains on administrative leave during multiple investigations. 30-year-old Corporal Tyler Koppel was taken into custody Monday on two preliminary misdemeanor invasion of privacy charges. The Elkhart County Prosecutor's Office is now reviewing that case to determine whether formal charges will be brought. A major stretch of northern Indiana roadway is suddenly out of service after the ground beneath it gave way.
0: Elkhart County officials say County Road 35 east of Goshen has been closed after a large sinkhole opened, stretching across the roadway near Clinton Frame Church. The Millersburg-Clinton Fire Department called it completely impassable. Officials say 4 to 6 inches of rain fell in the area over the past 72 hours, likely contributing to the collapse. Tommy Lee, WoWo News.
26: WSBT reports that residents are asked to avoid the area altogether for the foreseeable future. To Michigan, where a 15-year-old boy is dead after an e-bike collided with a semi-truck in Lenawee County. Investigators say the teen entered the intersection at Moray Highway and Medina Road and later died at the hospital. The Newswatch continues now at 8:05. A 22-year-old Ohio man is facing felony charges after a deadly crash involving a pontoon boat in Steuben County. Investigators say Chase Gusweiler was towing a boat on U.S. 20 near Metz Road when a high-speed right turn caused the pontoon to slide off the trailer and overturn. The 20-year-old passenger riding in the boat was thrown and pinned beneath it. He died hours later at Parkview Hospital. Gusweiler is now charged on OWI-related charges. WoWo News Time now is 8:06. 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Time saver traffic and weather together every 10 minutes during Fort Wayne's morning news. From the Craigville Appliance Traffic Center, we kick off the 8 o'clock hour with plenty of trouble. 69 southbound is jammed, starting solid as you approach Jefferson Boulevard. The right lane blocked due to a crash southbound on I-69 just past Jefferson is the culprit there. US 33 in Carroll, we've got a two-vehicle crash partially blocking. That's slowing you down on 33. Lima Road at Wallen, you're on the brakes because of a two-vehicle crash. We have that in the intersection. Coliseum Boulevard crawling between Hobson and Anthony due to a wreck at Crescent. An inbound State Road 930 jammed solid from the split in New Haven to just past Maple Crest due to construction. We're seeing delays actually kicking in as far back as Hartzell in New Haven. You may want to use North River Road as an alternate. The big four otherwise looking okay. Washington, Jefferson, Lafayette, and Clinton pretty much delay-free getting in, out, and through downtown. I-469 traffic volume out there building in. Still normal, though. Everything moving okay even in the one-lane construction zone. And it is smooth sailing somewhere. That would be the toll roads between Chicago, Toledo, and back again. Next check from the Craigville Appliance Traffic Center comes up in about 10 minutes. Craigville Appliance now with a second location right here in Fort Wayne at 3539 North Clinton Street. That's just south of the Glenbrook Square Mall. 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
12: From 21 Alive, I'm meteorologist Liz Braden with your forecast. A few areas of patchy fog possible this morning, especially in rural and open areas. Otherwise, the rest of the day turning out to be sunny with a high of 86 degrees. Tonight, we're clear with a low of 63, making it up to 87 with sunshine tomorrow. I'm meteorologist Liz Braden from 21 Alive on WoWo 92.3 FM and 1190 AM.
26: And right now, we've got winds out of the northwest at 3, plenty of sunshine across WoWo land. It's 70 degrees in Muncie, 69 at your severe weather station. 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
1: Well, Land, good morning. It's Tuesday. Welcome on in here to Fort Wayne's Morning News. I am your host, KB. Hopefully your Tuesday off to a great start. And if it's not, maybe the weather will cheer you up because we've got just a beautiful forecast on tap here for Northeast Indiana. We're going to have mostly sunny skies today, hanging out in the mid to upper 80s, depending where you are. And that's going to be the case for your Wednesday as well. So a couple of beautiful days on tap for us Hoosiers. Right now, we got partly cloudy skies, 68 degrees off the world famous this whoa fire escape. Coming up, the debate over juvenile crime, specifically curfews in Indianapolis, has really reignited a larger conversation that we're happening to see across cities all over America, including right here in Fort Wayne. I've got all the details coming up next in about 2 minutes from right now here on Whoa Whoa. But first, you know how every summer starts with the best intentions, right? You're going to drink more water, take more walks, eat a little healthier, get outside more, finally become the kind of person who has their life together. And then suddenly it's 90 degrees, y'all. We had that heat wave last week. We were living off iced coffees. 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
1: Juvenile curfews are back in the spotlight across the country after thousands of teenagers flooded parts of Raleigh, North Carolina over the 4th of July weekend. It's in what's being called, I don't know if you've seen this on social media, but it's being called teen takeovers, and they were organized through social media. But after all of that, multiple shootings broke out. Several people were injured. Businesses started locking their doors. And now city leaders are weighing whether or not to impose a curfew for anyone 17 and younger. That's in Raleigh, North Carolina. At the exact same time, Democratic Indianapolis mayoral candidate Andrea Hunley is questioning whether curfews are really the answer. She argues they may actually remove positive influences from the streets because the kids who follow the rules go home, leaving behind the ones already getting into trouble. Take a listen for yourself.
14: I mean, you do see it, you know, like when the state fair comes and the Midway pops up, right? Yeah. I mean, you walk through there and there are so many young people and they are having fun and they just want a place to hang.
15: Exactly. Yeah.
14: But then, you know, what's the city's response? Oh, we're going to give everyone a curfew. Mm-hmm. And I'm going to give you a little perspective on that because, you know, I am a data person. I am a researcher. I look at what the kids really need and I listen to young people. And the thing about that curfew is that what they miss the mark on is the fact that the people who are going to follow it are all the kids who are positive peer influences, right? If you say you got to be in the house by 10 o'clock, then the rule followers are all inside. And guess who's outside?
15: So right. Good. Yeah.
14: Right?
15: Right.
14: And so what we need to be doing is investing in those resources and creating spaces where you've got your positive peer influences along with their friends all together, right? So that then we're having positive fun. You got the kids who are going to help set the boundary and say, okay, exactly. We're pushing it too far.
1: I watched this interview and my immediate reaction was, that's an interesting take. Because here's the question I immediately came with. Is it really the responsibility of the kids who are already making good choices to stay out late at night past curfew in hopes they influence the kids who aren't? I don't know. That doesn't seem like a fair expectation to me. We ask teenagers to make good decisions. We shouldn't also expect them to become volunteer youth counselors past 11 p.m. Now, don't get me wrong. Youth programs matter. I'm all for it. Coaches matter. Churches, mentors, communities absolutely should invest in helping young people succeed. but good kids being positive influences shouldn't mean asking them to stay in situations that parents have been teaching them for years to avoid. Hell to the no! Does anyone know if this woman, Andrea, does she have kids? Does anyone know? Because we parents spend years telling our kids to choose their friends wisely and to avoid situations that could. Hence why I think it's reasonable to ask whether encouraging well-behaved teens to remain in late-night environments where problems are already developing sends a little bit of a mixed message. There is a reason Indiana already has a statewide juvenile curfew law. Did you know that? Yeah, here in Fort Wayne and throughout Indiana, children under 15 cannot be in a public place between 11 p.m. and 5 a.m. on any day. That's for kids under 15. For teens ages 15 through 17, the curfew begins at 11 p.m. Sunday through Thursday. And on Friday and Saturday nights, it runs from 1 a.m. until 5 a.m. There are some common sense exceptions, you know, for work, religious events, you know, nonprofit programs, you get the idea. But according to Fort Wayne Police, the purpose of the law isn't simply to write tickets. It's to help keep young people safe, reduce late night problems, and give our officers another tool to make contact, you know, with juveniles before situations can escalate. And I think that's an important distinction here. The curfew isn't based on the idea that every teenager out after 11 o'clock is doing something wrong. No, no, no. It's based on the reality that the later it gets, the greater the chance of young people becoming victims. You know, getting caught up in someone else's bad decisions. Or just simply being in the wrong place at the wrong time. No law will stop every crime. I know that. And no curfew simply will solve every problem. I also know that. But if curfews give police another opportunity to intervene before something bad happens and helps get more kids home safely ultimately, that seems like a tool worth having.
16: Kyle Goff here with Goff.
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26: We have plenty of sunshine, 69 degrees. I'm Brian Ford. Here's what's trending at 8:17. Well, right on cue, the medical community has arrived to kick summer in the shins. Just as you're eyeing that nice warm lake, doctors would like to remind you it's also brain-eating amoeba season. It's incredibly rare, but if contaminated water goes up your nose, the outcome's about as bad as medicine gets. Do have fun out there. Today's lesson from the Department of Bad Bargains for Goodwill. A teenager grabbed a Lakers jacket for pocket change, then discovered it could be tied to Wilt Chamberlain. The $3 purchase could bring $250,000 at auction. That's a markup that even the calculator can't believe. And the jailbreak was going great right up until gravity and the building fought back. A Phoenix inmate reportedly slipped past deputies, climbed into the ceiling, then promptly fell and became stuck between two walls. Firefighters cut through the drywall to free her, and deputies simply picked up where they left. left off. If she thought herself felt cramped and unacceptable, she managed to find the one space that was even less welcoming. So in parts of North Carolina and beyond, residents are basically living under what can only be described as a feathered Air Force occupation. Black vultures have moved into the neighborhood in big numbers, leaving cars, sidewalks, and rooftops covered in, well, we'll just call it fertilizer. Homeowners are now wondering how nature's cleanup crew ended up turning their street into an active biohazard zone. WoWo News time now is 8:19. Time saver traffic and weather together every 10 minutes during Fort Wayne's morning news. From the Craigville Appliance Traffic Center, we head into the 8 o'clock hour with plenty of trouble still ongoing. Here's what we have at the latest. I-69 southbound, you are jammed solid starting as you approach Jefferson Boulevard. That right lane blocked due to a crash southbound on I-69 just past Jefferson, and that is a WoWo traffic alert. 33 in Carroll, we've got a two-vehicle crash here partially blocking, slowing you down briefly on 33. Lima Road at Wallen, you're tapping the brakes because of a two-vehicle crash. We've got that as partially, at least, in the intersection. Coliseum Boulevard crawling even more than normal between Hobson and Anthony. That's going to be due to a wreck at Crescent. And inbound State Road 930, this is just an absolute mess. Jammed solid from the split in New Haven to just past Maple Crest Road. We are seeing delays kick in as early as Hartzell Road. You may want to use North River Road as an alternate to get around that. Otherwise, though, the big four, Washington, Jefferson, Lafayette, and Clinton, still looking okay getting in, out, and through downtown. I-469, traffic volume very much normal out there. Still moving along well, though, even in the one-lane construction zone northbound between US 24 and Wheelock Road. And the toll roads, they are in overall good shape still between Chicago, Toledo, and back again. Your next check from the Craigville Appliance Traffic Center comes up in about 7 minutes. Craigville Appliance now with a second location right here in Fort Wayne at 3539 North Clinton Street. That's going to be just south of the Glenbrook Square Mall. 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
18: From 21 Alive, I'm meteorologist Liz Braden with your forecast. A few areas of patchy fog possible this morning, especially in rural and open areas. Otherwise, the rest of the day turning out to be sunny with a high of 86 degrees. Tonight, we're clear with a low of 63, making it up to 87 with sunshine tomorrow. I'm meteorologist Liz Braden from 21 Alive on WoWo 92.3 FM and 1190 AM.
1: Thanks, Liz. Right now, we got partly cloudy skies, 68 degrees off the world-famous WoWo fire escape. WoWo News time, it's 8:21. We got Josh Williams in the hot seat. He's got a roundup of all of our sports highlights on low and lowlights. Yes, unfortunately, heartbreak for Team USA. 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
1: Well, with sports time, it's 8:22. Josh Williams, that would be your cue.
20: All right, we'll take you to the FIFA World Cup round of 16 update. Well, unfortunately, Belgium, they ended the United States' impressive World Cup run with a clinical attacking display last night. The U.S., well, they gave up a goal about 10 minutes into the match. They briefly leveled it back at 1-1. But then Belgium, they pulled away in the second half with three unanswered goals. They now have a date in the quarterfinals. And who are they going to going to be playing? Well, Spain had a 1-0 win over Portugal. It was a pretty disciplined defensive performance there. Only the one lone goal. That was enough to send Spain to the quarterfinals. They will face Belgium. Now, today, you have Argentina and Egypt. They'll square off at noon. We'll see if the defending champs will have any problems with Egypt, who has pretty much proven to be a pretty difficult opponent so far. And then you have Switzerland and Colombia. That'll be at 4 o'clock this afternoon. And this one probably looks like the most evenly matched game so far here of the round of 16. So we'll see what happens. Looking ahead, though, the quarterfinal bracket is starting to take shape. You have France and Morocco. They will square off on July 9th. Spain and Belgium on July 10th. England versus Norway on July 11th. And then, of course, the winner of Argentina and Egypt, they will play the winner of Switzerland and Colombia on July 11th as well. We'll see you folks back at 8:50 for one final look at sports right here on your home for Indiana Hoosiers football.
1: Thanks, Joshua. News time, it's 8:24. 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Hey, it's Wowo's KB here. This is something that really surprised me. 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
1: Welcome back, WoWo Land. We also welcome back this morning financial advisor Chris Moore from Moore Wealth Management. Chris, let's talk AI chips because the stock market there just making all the headlines. What are we actually witnessing here with the rise of the AI chip stocks?
24: Well, with all the chips that have been exciting over the past year and a half with AI happening, some of those chips have been having rosy updates and still not being performing well because people have lofty expectations. One of the chip companies rose about 19 times in their earnings, and their stock is flat so far today. Now, changes in the futures don't always accurately indicate early market moves after the opening bell, but a lot of people don't know this as well, Kayla, but you know what's going to be happening today? SpaceX is going into the NASDAQ 100. It's the earliest reported going in as to the NASDAQ 100 in history. So we'll see how that happens because you have to rebalance the portfolio in the NASDAQ because automatically many of those stocks that get put into those indexes automatically get money associated and allocated to them. So we're going to see how that shores up by the end of the day.
1: Yeah, interesting for sure. I can't wait to chat about it tomorrow, Chris. We'll talk to you then.
24: All right, see you.
1: That's financial advisor Chris Moore from Moore Wealth Management. We definitely need to chit-chat with Brian Ford this morning. We've had some issues on our roadways. So, Brian, what is the latest status there on State Road 930 in New Haven?
26: Yeah, KB, that is still definitely a mess out there. That's really from Brookwood to Maple Crest right now. So a little bit of improvement, but not much. I mean, it is just dark red on that traffic map and is a must to avoid. That is State Road 930 jammed up completely westbound. That's due to construction going on out there. Other crashes have pretty much cleared up. What we've got going on right now looks like this. US 33 at Carroll Road, still working to get that crash cleaned up there. It is slowing you down just a bit on US 33. Coliseum Boulevard at Crescent, you are really jammed up between Crescent and Anthony. That is westbound due to a crash at Coliseum and Crescent, right in front of Purdue Fort Wayne, it looks like. That's what we have there. And once again, we just do have that mess on State Road 930 in New Haven between Brookwood and Maple Crest, a must to avoid. Next check from the Craigville Appliance Traffic Center comes up in about 7 minutes. Craigville Appliance now with a second location right here in Fort Wayne at 3539 North Clinton Street. That's going to be just south of the Glenbrook Square Mall. 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
3: From 21 Alive, I'm meteorologist Liz Braden with your forecast. A few areas of patchy fog possible this morning, especially in rural and open areas. Otherwise, the rest of the day turning out to be sunny with a high of 86 degrees. Tonight, we're clear with a low of 63, making it up to 87 with sunshine tomorrow. I'm meteorologist Liz Braden from 21 Alive on WoWo 92.3 FM and 1190 AM.
5: With a look at your Ag News headlines, I'm Erin Anderson on Brown Fields. Several ag groups are encouraging the U.S. Trade Representative to impose a 25% reciprocal tariff on Brazilian ethanol. National Corn Growers Association First Vice President and Michigan farmer Matt Frostick tells Brown Fields the country has had an 18% tariff on U.S. ethanol imports since 2023. A Northwest Ohio farmer says he wrapped up the 2026 winter wheat harvest in just 3 days. Justin Gravatt says freeze damage significantly impacted his crop. 67% of U.S. corn is in good to excellent condition. 64% of soybeans are good to excellent, down 1%. 59% of winter wheat is harvested ahead of the 5-year average. For more ag news, markets, and weather, go to brownfieldagnews.com. I'm Erin Anderson for Brown Fields.
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26: We have partly cloudy skies, 69 degrees across WoWo land. Look for skies to give way to mostly sunny Tuesday with a high in the mid-80s. Good morning, I'm Brian Ford. Glad you're with us. Coming up in the news at the half hour on WoWo, 92.3 FM and 1190 AM, it wasn't opportunity knocking, it was accountability. A suspect in one of 2 weekend shootings is now behind bars, charged with murder. Schools will welcome students back a little bit later this summer, but their phones, not so much. A Michigan teenager's dead following a crash involving a semi, and a Defiance, Ohio man is facing felony charges after a crash in Steuben County, and it involves an all-too-familiar theme. Details on these stories and more coming up. Right now, national and global coverage continues at 8:32 with the latest from Fox News.
0: Fox News. I'm Gianna Gelosi. President Trump arriving in Turkey for the NATO summit, where he's expected to restore Turkey's access to F-35 fighter jets.
9: Israeli Prime Minister Benjamin Netanyahu has voiced strong opposition to allowing Turkey back into the F-35 program. Israel is currently the only country in the Middle East that operates F-35s.
0: Fox's Lucas Tomlinson, a growing list of Democrats now calling on Maine Senate candidate Graham Platner to drop out of the race after a woman spoke out accusing him of rape.
10: She says he entered her Maine home uninvited late one night while intoxicated and forced himself on her. A number of Democratic lawmakers and groups, including some who originally supported Platner, are now calling on him to drop out of the race. And this includes Senators Chuck Schumer and Kirsten Gillibrand, the Senate Majority PAC, and Governors Tim Walz and J.B. Pritzker.
0: Fox's Douglas Zader. Platner denies the allegations. 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
26: Wobo News time is 8:33. A Fort Wayne man is facing murder charges after a deadly shooting on Broadway. Police say 36-year-old Cameron Michael was identified as a suspect in a July 5th shooting that left one person dead following a disturbance involving a weapon. Michael was arrested last night by the Homicide Task Force near Bluffton and Lower Huntington Roads. He faces preliminary charges of murder and unlawful possession of a firearm by a serious violent felon. Schools will be welcoming students back later this summer, and officials say their phones can share the commute, but not the classroom.
11: The new policy follows a state law that limits phone use during class, lunch, passing periods, study halls, and other school activities. Students will be required to store their phones in their lockers unless an exception applies. Exceptions include students with an IEP or 504 plan, medical need, language translation needs, or emergencies. Heather Starr, WoWo News.
26: Meanwhile, an Elkhart police corporal has been arrested and remains on administrative leave during multiple investigations. 30-year-old Corporal Tyler Koppel was taken into custody yesterday on two preliminary misdemeanor invasion of privacy charges. The Elkhart County Prosecutor's Office is now reviewing that case to determine whether formal charges will be filed. A new court detail outline, or new court details rather, outline what a passenger said and did during a mid-air disturbance that forced a plane back to Indianapolis.
12: Court records say 32-year-old Jacob Cook left his seat shortly after takeoff and moved toward the front of Flight 3989, telling police he was trying to get the pilot's attention because he felt like he was in danger. Officials say he called 911 during the incident, shouted obscenities, and was heard saying that he would freak out if the plane wasn't stopped. The flight returned to Indianapolis International Airport, where he was arrested. Tommy Lee, WoWo News.
26: Cook also told police he has anxiety, according to Wish TV, and had recently left a rehab facility. A deadly crash in Steuben County involved a pontoon boat, a pickup truck, and a felony OWI arrest near Angola. 22-year-old Chase Gustweiler of Defiance, Ohio, was driving east on US 20 when a fast turn onto Metz Road caused the boat he was towing to break loose and overturn. A 20-year-old man riding in the pontoon boat was ejected and pinned beneath it. He later died from his injuries. Gustweiler is charged with OWI causing death and OWI endangering. And a 15-year-old boy is dead after an e-bike collided with a semi in Lenawee County. Investigators say the teen entered the intersection at Moray Highway and Medina Road and later died at the hospital. The News Watch continues now at 8:35. WoWo Flight Watch at Fort Wayne International. American Airlines Flight 6208 to Chicago is delayed until 9:23. All other flights currently showing on schedule. 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Time saver traffic and weather together every 10 minutes during Fort Wayne's morning news. From the Craigville Appliance Traffic Center, as we head toward the 9 o'clock hour, still have some problem spots we are dealing with. US 33 at Carroll Road, that crash should be in the cleanup stages shortly. However, it is still slowing you down on 33. Coliseum Boulevard at Crescent, you're on the brakes, jammed up from Crescent to Anthony. That's going to be due to a crash almost right in front of Purdue Fort Wayne. State Road 930, still a mess inbound if you are out in the New Haven area or coming in from Ohio. Just avoid that altogether. It's jammed up Brookwood to Maplecrest, and it's also stop and go even westbound. This is all due to that construction project, Maplecrest at 9:30. Other than that, things looking overall good across Fort Wayne, Allen County, and the tri-state region. The big four, Washington, Jefferson, Lafayette, and Clinton, okay and out and through downtown. Interstates and major roads moving at or near posted limits region-wide. Your drive times are right on target. As we take a look at the jam cams right now, I-69 traffic volume still about normal for a Tuesday morning. Everything overall looking good if you're Indy-bound. 90 minutes from the 4 to 465, 38 to and from Michigan if you are north of Fort Wayne. I-469, really the bright spot right now. Normal traffic volume, things moving well top to bottom in both directions, even in that one-lane construction zone northbound between U.S. 24 and Wheelock Road. And it is smooth sailing on the toll roads. Everything overall great shape. Chicago to Toledo and back again. Next check from the Craigville Appliance Traffic Center comes up in about 10 minutes. Craigville Appliance, now with a second location right here in Fort Wayne at 3539 North Clinton Street, just south of the Glenbrook Square Mall. 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
13: From 21 Alive, I'm meteorologist Liz Braden with your forecast. A few areas of patchy fog possible this morning, especially in rural and open areas. Otherwise, the rest of the day turning out to be sunny with a high of 86 degrees. Tonight, we're clear with a low of 63, making it up to 87 with sunshine tomorrow. I'm meteorologist Liz Braden from 21 Alive on WoWo 92.3 FM and 1190 AM.
26: And right now, we've got winds out of the northwest at 3, plenty of sunshine, 67 degrees in Bryan, 69 at your severe weather station. 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And the Tuesday edition of Fort Wayne's Morning News continues now with Caleb Blakesley and Josh Williams. From the anchor desk, I'm Brian Ford on WoWo, 92.3 FM and 1190 AM.
1: Thanks, Brian. WoWo Land, good morning. It's Tuesday. Thanks for waking up and hanging out with us here on Fort Wayne's Morning News. I am your host, KB. Yeah, I'll get it out.

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8: One of the biggest items on tonight's Fort Wayne City Council agenda is not another data center. I want to be clear about that. It's whether the city should create a brand new data center and community quality of life plus task force. So this proposal comes after months, I would say, of questions from residents living near Google's Project Zodiac campus. And there's been questions about, I mean, everything, right? From noise and water use to questions about environmental impacts and just overall communication with the community. So what exactly would this task force do, right? That's the big question. Well, according to the resolution sponsored by Councilman Russiel, the task force would really have three primary jobs. First, it would make recommendations to the mayor, city council, and city departments on quality of life and environmental issues related to data centers. So that's number one. Second, it would serve as a central point of contact for residents looking for answers to questions, you know, about things like safety, health, water, the environment, and other issues. And third, it would review future data center projects before they're approved, while they're under construction, and after they're operational to identify any other potential concerns. So the proposed board here would have 12 members appointed by the mayor, city council, and the Southeast Area Partnership, and would hold public meetings where residents could

0: ask questions and receive updates, things like that. Google would also be invited, it's my understanding, to participate in relevant meetings. Now, supporters argue, you know, this is all about accountability and transparency. They say residents have been asking questions for months. They haven't always received clear answers. Don't we know it? And, you know, they believe having one dedicated group focused specifically on data centers would improve communication. Critics have questioned whether the task force would have any real authority. You know, many of the issues listed in the proposal, such as, for example, groundwater, water quality, carbon emissions, utility rates, things like that. I mean, guys, those are all regulated by state agencies, right? Like IDEM or the Indiana Utility Regulatory Commission, not Fort Wayne City Council. Critics also point out, again, that this would be advisory only and therefore couldn't stop a project or override state regulators. And really, that's where I think a lot of people are right now. They argue this proposal, and I think I'm kind of in this camp of arguing this proposal is coming a little bit too late. I mean, Google's project is already well underway, last I checked. I mean, I think the debate really does come down to one question. Is another advisory board the answer? Or should the city use the authority it already has? And here's what I mean by that. Local noise ordinances or stronger measures like a temporary moratorium on future data centers while the city evaluates this one and all this nonsense. I mean, if the goal is improving communication here, which I like to think that's what's behind this proposal. So if the goal is improving communication between residents, city leaders, and Google and this whole task, you know, this whole task force put together, I would think certainly would help, right? But if you are expecting this board to regulate things like groundwater or, you know, utility rates, that's probably beyond what this resolution can actually accomplish. So I just want to be clear about that. But tonight's discussion will happen. And again, keep in mind, it's not really whether or not a conversation about if people support the Google data center. That's really not it. It's about whether creating another committee, in this case, this task force, will lead to meaningful oversight or just simply more meetings. I'm anxiously awaiting tonight's discussion. I will recap it for you tomorrow morning here on the show.
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4: We have partly cloudy skies, 69 degrees. I'm Brian Ford. Here's what's trending at 8:48. Summer vacation update from the Department of Things You Did Not Want to Hear Before Jumping in the Lake. The brain-eating amoeba is back. Rare? Yes. Real? Unfortunately. Deadly? Absolutely. Doctors say keep warm, fresh water out of your nose because apparently now even swimming has a warning label. And Goodwill may want to check the racks a little closer. A teenager paid $3 for a Lakers warm-up jacket and later discovered it could be game-worn Wilt Chamberlain piece. Now that bargain is headed to auction for up to $250,000. That's not shopping, that's winning the lottery in a thrift store. And some escape artists dig tunnels, some use disguises. Well, this one apparently looked at the ceiling and thought, hey, that's my ticket out. A Phoenix inmate allegedly climbed overhead, slipped between two walls, and got trapped. Authorities finally recovered her. The good news, she found a way out. The bad news, she found out the jail's a whole lot better at keeping people in than just letting them go. And North Carolina homeowners are under aerial attack and the enemy is wearing feathers. Black vultures have invaded neighborhoods by the hundreds, turning rooftops, cars, and sidewalks into full-scale fertilizer zones. Nature's cleanup crew has arrived and apparently forgot the squeezably soft Charmin or a scoop shovel. WoWo News time now is 8:50. I'm still going to go with yuck on that one. Time saver traffic and weather together every 10 minutes during Fort Wayne's morning news. From the Craigville Appliance Traffic Center, still got some problem spots we are dealing with, working to get those cleaned up as we head toward that 9 o'clock hour and the end of the Tuesday morning commute. US 33 at Carroll Road, traffic crash there. Two vehicle crash should be in the cleanup stages. Coliseum Boulevard at Crescent, you are still crawling along there as we work to get a crash cleaned up at Coliseum and Crescent. You're crawling between Crescent and Anthony. And State Road 930 out toward New Haven, inbound, it is still a mess between Brookwood and Maple Crest Road. That's jammed up due to that construction project that is ongoing. Next check from the Craigville Appliance Traffic Center comes up in about 6 minutes. Craigville Appliance, now with a second location right here in Fort Wayne at 3539 North Clinton Street. That's going to be just south of the Glenbrook Square Mall. 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
5: From 21 Alive, I'm meteorologist Liz Braden with your forecast. A few areas of patchy fog possible this morning, especially in rural and open areas. Otherwise, the rest of the day turning out to be sunny with a high of 86 degrees. Tonight, we're clear with a low of 63, making it up to 87 with sunshine tomorrow. I'm meteorologist Liz Braden from 21 Alive on WoWo 92.3 FM and 1190 AM.
0: Hey, thanks, Liz. We got partly cloudy skies right now, 68 degrees off the world-famous WoWo fire escape. Well, news time, it's 8:52. Coming up, one last live look at the sports world. Yes, unfortunately, it was heartbreak last night for Team USA in the World Cup. Josh will recap it all straight ahead here on Fort Wayne's Morning News.
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0: Well, sports time, it's 8:52. Josh Williams, we need one last sports update from you.
7: That's right. Well, the United States World Cup run is over. The team crashed out in the round of 16 with a 4-1 loss to Belgium last night in Seattle. And, of course, the U.S., man, they still have not made the quarterfinals of the World Cup since 2002. We'll have to see how it goes in another 4 years. Now to some of the headlines happening here in our neck of the woods. The Indiana Pacers, they're going to begin NBA Summer League action in Las Vegas pretty soon, July 10th. There are several familiar names, though, on the Pacers Summer League rosters, including recently drafted Braden Smith from Purdue, as well as a local homegrown kid here, Keon Brooks. He's a former standout at Fort Wayne Northside. The Pacers will begin their Summer League play against the Cavaliers on July 10th. And it's confirmed a massive shakeup in the driver lineup at Arrow McLaren for next IndyCar season. Scott Dixon is, in fact, leaving Chip Ganassi Racing to join the papaya-colored squad next season. He'll be joined by reigning Indy 500 champ Felix Rosenquist as he leaves Meyer Shank Racing. They will be replacing Nolan Siegel and Christian Lundgaard, too. We'll see you folks bright and early tomorrow morning at 5:20 for your first look at sports right here on your home for Indiana Hoosiers football.
0: Thanks, Josh. Well, news time. It's 8:54. Coming up in 2 minutes, one last live look at your time saver traffic. We've been pretty touch and go on the roadway, so we'll find out how we're closing out your Tuesday morning commute with Brian Ford next up here on WoWo.
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6: Well, news time. It's 8:56 as promised. Brian Ford has that one last live look here at our Tuesday morning commute. Brian, what is happening?
4: Yeah, KB, we're still dealing with a few problem spots as we bring this one into a close. US 33 at Carroll Road, that two-vehicle crash there. We still got that one in the cleanup stages. Coliseum Boulevard, you are crawling along between Crescent and Anthony, working to get a two-vehicle crash right in front of Purdue Fort Wayne cleaned up there. And State Road 930, things actually looking a little bit better. I'll end this one on a bright spot. Things are definitely looking better out there. You're just jammed up now from Wayne Haven all the way to Maple Crest Road, just that half mile, but it is definitely more stop than go. Next check from the Craigville Appliance Traffic Center comes up this afternoon in the 3 o'clock news with Heather Starr. Be sure to join her then. In the meantime, Craigville Appliance now with a second location right here in Fort Wayne at 3539 North Clinton Street, just south of the Glenbrook Square Mall. Be sure to check them out. 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
11: Our spring wheat story for the week ending July 5th showing that we passed the halfway mark on heading progress during the week to reach 54% on the 5th of July, right on par with the five-year average and 4 points behind last year at this time. Pretty wide range. Most states are actually ahead of schedule on their heading progress, but it is Montana dragging back that number a little bit, just 28% headed, five-year average 43%. Has been quite cool in Montana. They had a big rain event recently, so progress has fallen a little bit behind average there. Meanwhile, spring wheat condition, not great, but not awful either. 57% good to excellent, 7% very poor to poor. A week ago, those numbers were 59 and 7% respectively. So just a slight drop in the upper end of the categories, and actually a little better than last year at this time when half the crop was good to excellent and 15% very poor to poor. We have seen some drought recovery across the northern high plains, but still some dry patches in the northwest where 17% of the spring wheat currently rated very poor to poor in Washington State.
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15: Talk in Turkey. I'm Chris Foster, Fox News. President Trump is in Ankara for a two-day NATO summit. The alliance announces 11 or billions of dollars in multinational arms deals as the president keeps up the pressure for Europe to spend more on its own defense. And he's met with Turkey's President Erdogan today.
16: Right from the beginning, good chemistry. We've had a very special relationship. Turkey has become, under the president, a very powerful country militarily.
15: There's some downtime next and a social dinner with the other world leaders. A hearing resumes in 2 hours in Utah about whether there's enough evidence to try Tyler Robinson for the conservative activist Charlie Kirk's murder.
17: Former State Bureau of Investigations agent David Hull testified that as they looked into the murder of Charlie Kirk last September, they were reviewing footage of what they believed to be the suspect's vehicle when they found out someone was turning themselves in.
18: And did you, at that point in time, did you receive a name from Washington County?
19: Yes, we did.
18: And what was that name?
19: Tyler Robinson.
17: Earlier in the day, Officer Chris Bagley testified he suspected the shooting came from the top of a building on the Utah Valley University campus, and dispatch confirmed someone had been seen on the roof.
20: The individual stood up after the shooting and ran northeast on the top of the Losi building.
17: Kirk's widow, Erica, and his parents are attending the hearing this week. Jessica Rosenthal, Fox News.
15: Team USA's World Cup dreams are dashed with a 4-1 loss to Belgium in their round of 16 match in Seattle. Fox Sports commentator Tyler Terrence.
21: Every single player showed up and had their worst game of the tournament individually, and it looked like that collectively, and it was such a gut punch for what otherwise was a perfect tournament for the U.S.
15: 2002 men's team was the last to make it this far before losing in the quarterfinals. Maine Senate candidate Graham Plattner was told to withdraw from the race by Senate leaders in the state's Democratic Party. He's accused of rape by a woman he was dating off and on 5 years ago. He denies it and says it'll take time off from the campaign for now. 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
4: 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We have fair skies, 72 degrees across WOWO land, becoming mostly sunny with a seasonal high for Tuesday in the mid-80s. Good morning, I'm Brian Ford. Here's what's happening. Fort Wayne police have made an arrest in a deadly Broadway shooting. Investigators say 36-year-old Cameron Michael is responsible for the shooting death of a man during a disturbance early Sunday morning. After a homicide investigation, police located and arrested Michael last night near Bluffton and Lower Huntington Roads. He's facing preliminary charges of murder and unlawful firearm possession as a serious violent felon. And a former Adams County deputy is facing a felony case after investigators say he falsified documents connected to a property dispute. Daniel Girard turned himself in yesterday following an Indiana State Police investigation that began after a reported Homeowners Association violation. He's charged with counterfeiting and application fraud. And a 20-year-old Ohio man was killed when a pontoon boat being towed overturned in Steuben County. The driver was arrested on preliminary OWI charges. News is brought to you by Visiting Angels, currently looking for quality people to work with them. If you have experience providing care and would like to serve on an award-winning team, call Visiting Angels at 482-CARE. That's 482-2273. Your full forecast from the 21 Alive First Alert Weather Center is next, then Glenn Beck. 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
7: From 21 Alive, I'm meteorologist Liz Braden with your forecast. A few areas of patchy fog possible this morning, especially in rural and open areas. Otherwise, the rest of the day turning out to be sunny with a high of 86 degrees. Tonight, we're clear with a low of 63, making it up to 87 with sunshine tomorrow. I'm meteorologist Liz Braden from 21 Alive on WOWO 92.3 FM and 1190 AM.
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0: you're brain dead. And your wife is like, no, he could be in next Tuesday. He's getting better every time. Would you think that's not just wildly dishonest? Here's why I say this. The office doesn't belong to Mitch McConnell. It didn't belong to Joe Biden. It doesn't belong to any politician. It belongs to the people. The people of Kentucky, and in Joe Biden's situation, the people of the United States of America. The Constitution was never designed to protect your career. It was designed to protect the Republic. Mitch McConnell is so, I mean, he has been violating his oath of office for so long. Of course, one of his final acts would be to violate the Constitution. When politicians or parties place the agenda above actually doing their job and representing us, they're asking us to surrender the only principle that made this country possible in the first place. Decency, honesty, transparency. I hope he's not brain dead, but, you know, if he is, they should announce that right now. They owe it. If he's not, I mean, that could happen at any time. Why won't these guys retire? I know the answer. Power. The same reason why people, you know, on Plattner's side, same reason why Stephen King today is saying, oh, no, don't worry about Plattner. No, he's still fine. Let me tell you something. Women, listen to me. I know they've been trying to say that this is about, you know, we're the ones that are supporting women. We care about women. It's not about women. It's not about women. It's not. It's about power. The women who accused Donald Trump became very famous. They were in Vanity Fair and everywhere. The women who have just said this about Graham Plattner, the New York Times tries to smear or delete or minimize at very best. It's not about you. These people don't believe in anything but their power. They're using you. The question is anybody going to wake up? Because it's the same game being played over and over and over again. And we're never going to get to the next level until we solve this level. All right, back in just a second. Let me tell you about the Byrna Launcher. 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
0: Hey, you know, we're doing our Bill of Rights all summer long. We're up to the Fifth Amendment, and it might be something for Plattner. Maybe we should send this to Plattner. He should learn this. He should probably learn this. Here it is, the Fifth Amendment from our Bill of Rights series. Listen just a little bit of it.

0: thing.
1: You don't have to say a thing. Don't say anything. Right? Just don't say anything. Just I would just recommend don't say anything. Plead the fifth. It's a great song. 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It's really critical that we teach this. 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If you're not a member, sign up there. 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All right. Coming up next, we're going to talk a little bit about Iran, what's going on with Iran, what is happening all over the world when it comes to war. Ukraine comes to mind as well. What is happening in Ukraine? And have you heard the price of oil? OPEC is saying might go down to $40 a barrel. Good thing? It depends on your perspective and the information level you have. Let me raise your information level next.
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8: They failed the test. I'm Chris Foster, Fox News. President Trump in Turkey for a NATO summit says in a way he was testing our allies, asking for help with the military operation against Iran.
9: Italy turned us down, and Germany turned us down, and France turned us down.
8: The president, meantime, tells Turkey's President Erdogan that he will lift sanctions for purchasing a Russian missile system.
10: President Trump suggested he wouldn't have attended the summit if his friend wasn't hosting. Ukrainian leader Volodymyr Zelensky could also meet with the president this week, and he wants more air defenses.
11: Russia brought this war to Ukraine, and it's killing our people. It wants to destroy our independence, and we are only defending.
10: In Ankara, Turkey, Jonathan Savage, Fox News.
8: Iran's military has hit two commercial ships in the Strait of Hormuz. No casualties reported. The last time this happened, the U.S. launched more strikes in Iran, and Iran retaliated with attacks on neighbors hosting U.S. military bases. Oil prices are higher today. A Senate candidate that's had a lot of Democrats excited may be forced out of the race by a controversy too big for party leaders to ignore this time. Graham Plattner is accused of raping a woman he was casually dating 5 years ago after showing up drunk at her house.
0: I remember just at first being like, hey, I'm not into this. I had recognized that he wasn't listening to me. It wasn't just that he wasn't hearing me or whatnot. And then I recognized his level of intoxication, and I knew in that moment I wasn't safe.
8: Tony Roscoe on CNN last night, Plattner in a video on social media.
12: Regardless of the inaccuracy of the reporting, but mindful of the political reality it will inflict, we are taking the time to reflect on the best path forward for the state that I love, the people that I love, the movement I belong to, and the goal of defeating Susan Collins.
8: The state Democratic Party can replace him on the ballot if he withdraws by next Monday. Well, no more World Cup for Team USA, eliminated by a 4-1 loss to Belgium. Today's matches are Argentina against Egypt and Switzerland versus Colombia. 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
13: 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We have fair skies, 74 degrees across WoWo land, becoming mostly sunny with a seasonal high in the mid-80s. Good morning, I'm Brian Ford. Here's what's happening. Fort Wayne police have made an arrest in a deadly Broadway shooting. Investigators say 36-year-old Cameron Michael is responsible for the shooting death of a man during a disturbance early Sunday morning. After a homicide investigation, police located and arrested Michael Monday night near Bluffton Road and Lower Huntington. He's facing preliminary charges of murder and unlawful firearm possession as a serious violent felon. A former Adams County deputy is facing a felony case after investigators say he falsified documents connected to a property dispute. Daniel Girard turned himself in yesterday following an Indiana State Police investigation that began after a reported Homeowners Association violation. He's charged with counterfeiting and application fraud. And Elkhart Police Corporal Tyler Koppel is facing possible criminal charges after an arrest tied to an off-duty investigation. The officer remains suspended on paid administrative leave pending criminal and internal reviews. 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
17: From 21 Alive, I'm meteorologist Liz Braden with your forecast. A few areas of patchy fog possible this morning, especially in rural and open areas. Otherwise, the rest of the day turning out to be sunny with a high of 86 degrees. Tonight, we're clear with a low of 63, making it up to 87 with sunshine tomorrow. I'm meteorologist Liz Braden from 21 Alive on WoWo 92.3 FM and 1190 AM.
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0: for the National Archives. And so I like, okay, so you picked out like 15 pieces. How did you pick? So I go up and they pull out of the vault the original Treaty of Versailles. That's the treaty that ends the Revolutionary War. And so we're talking about it, and he's like, oh, you know what? You'd love this. Let me show you this. He pulls out something else, and it is the letter that first is the oath that everybody had to swear to with George Washington, that you did not have an alliance with the king. But Benedict Arnold's oath, then Benedict Arnold, George Washington writing that, you know, that son of a bitch betrayed us, that letter they pulled out, and then the letter from Benedict Arnold after everyone knows he's defected and tried to give them, you know, West Point, after he's a traitor and now he's with the English and he's like, by the way, my wife had nothing to do with it, which is a lie. She did. My wife had nothing to do with it. So I'd like you to return her to England with me. And I'm thinking, wow, really? You would like that, wouldn't you? And then he had the balls. He just, I mean, I'm reading it yesterday and I'm looking at it and he says, and by the way, I also left a trunk of stuff back at my house. If you wouldn't mind just packing that up for me and shipping it to England. And I'm like, what balls does this guy have? And the curator, the guy who's in charge of the archives, he's standing there next to me and he just laughs. And I said, I'm sorry, but really, that guy's got balls. He said, no, I'm laughing because the, wasn't the prime minister, members of parliament from England, he said, were just here. And he said, I showed them this document. And he said, I was thinking, what balls on this guy to say those things. And he's like, I can't say that to members of parliament. I don't know what to say. So I'm like, what, you know, what? Boy, he's got some guts here, huh? And he's like, all I could think of is don't say balls. And he said, now the next time I show the letter, you're standing here and you're like, what balls on this guy? It's, I tell you, once you start to learn American history, it just won't stop. There are so many great stories about American history, and I hope that you start to become addicted. And one of the ways you can begin, easy step, is The Golden Door. It's the history of our immigration, and it's available now, glennbeck.com/torch. Become a member today. All right, let me tell you about the International Fellowship of Christians and Jews. You know, when most people think about saving a life, they imagine some heroic act. Sometimes saving a life looks a lot more ordinary. 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
10: Soybeans are lower. Corn, cattle, and hogs are all trading some degree of mixed. I'm John Perkins with a Brownfield Market Update. When it comes to short-stature corn, it all started with Stein. For decades, they've been focused on unique hybrids that deliver top yields. Stein invented short-stature corn, then they perfected it. Soybeans are down on profit-taking, with August 5 and a quarter lower at 11.78 and a quarter, and September down 5 at 11.76. Corn's mostly lower, watching the weather. September's down 2 and a quarter at 4.36, and December's 1 and 3 quarters lower at 4.56. Live cattle are down, and feeders are mostly lower ahead of widespread direct trade. Most active August lives down $1.07 at $2.3802. August feeders are up 32 at $3.6082. And hogs are mostly lower on spread trade and profit-taking. August is down 195 at 96.57. October's 90 lower at 81.67. John Perkins, Brownfield.
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0: So I have to tell you one story I learned at the National Archives about the Declaration of Independence. And you will not see this on any copies. It's only on the original. On the original, if you go to see it, look at the lower left-hand corner. You will see a man's handprint, this giant print of a hand, okay? And they went back and they were trying to find out when that print was done, and they look in pictures and they can't see it until about 1924. It's not there in like 1919 or 1920 in a photo, and then the first time it appears is 1924. Well, between 20 and 24, it was at the State Department, just hanging out open, okay? This is why you can't see and read any of the words, because it was just open to the open air. And they put it in the smoking room. So, preservation's changed a little bit. So they put it in the smoking room, and it's open, and they think that somebody just came up to it, and they were like, you know, smoking and drinking at the State Department, like, this document is great, and just put his hand on it. And now, if you go to the National Archives, you see whoever that did that, you see their whole handprint on the lower left-hand corner, the bottom corner of the Declaration of Independence. I hope that he was drunk enough so when he lifted his hand, he didn't see the print and go, oh, crap.
13: Shh, don't tell anybody it was me.
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17: Making the case. I'm Chris Foster of Fox News. Prosecutors in Utah present more evidence against Charlie Kirk murder suspect Tyler Robinson at a multi-day hearing that resumes this hour, attended by Kirk's parents and his widow, Erica. It's for a judge to determine if there's enough evidence to proceed with a trial.
18: The prosecution intends to call 6 witnesses. So far, 2 have taken the stand. The first was Officer Chris Bagley, who was on the campus of Utah Valley University the day Charlie Kirk was killed. He testified he heard the gunshot, saw Charlie fall toward the white tent, and then chaos chaos as people started screaming. One young man was having a seizure. Shortly after, the officer testified he discovered Tyler Robinson's sniper's perch on a roof with a screwdriver left behind. Now, Robinson's lead defense attorney, Catherine Nestor, cross-examined that officer. He told Nestor there were not metal detectors on campus, and he does not know for certain which direction the gunshot came from.
17: Fox's Matt Finn in Provo, Utah. President Trump, ahead of a NATO summit in Turkey, says he'll lift sanctions on Turkey imposed for buying a Russian-made missile defense system and consider restoring rights to buy F-35 fighter jets.
15: We have a better relationship with Turkey, and Turkey's been in many ways much more loyal than other countries that we think would be loyal. So, yeah, it's something certainly we would consider. It's a great plane.
17: The president with Turkey's President Erdogan after arriving in Ankara. The British military says three tankers have been hit, presumably by Iran, in the Strait of Hormuz, and oil prices are up around $2 a barrel today. A Democrat, Jewish, reported as a potential 2028 presidential candidate, plans a speech saying U.S.-Israel relations are at a crossroads.
19: Former Chicago Mayor Rahm Emanuel is expected to lambaste Israeli Prime Minister Benjamin Netanyahu during a speech this week in Tel Aviv, accusing him of causing a growing rift between his country and the U.S. public. That's according to the Associated Press.
17: Fox's Evan Brown. 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
21: 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Our top local stories. Fort Wayne police have made an arrest in a deadly shooting investigation from the weekend.
22: Fort Wayne police say 36-year-old Cameron Michael was arrested Monday night near Bluffton Road in Lower Huntington. Detectives identified him as a suspect in the July 5th shooting on Broadway that left one person dead. Michael was booked into the Allen County Jail on preliminary charges of murder and unlawful possession of a firearm by a serious violent felon. Brian Ford, WoWo News.
21: 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The funding will back 22 regional projects focused on entrepreneurship, technology tools, and business growth. Officials say the grants will help more than 6,000 Hoosier entrepreneurs. 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
3: From 21 Alive, I'm meteorologist Liz Braden with your forecast. A few areas of patchy fog possible this morning, especially in rural and open areas. Otherwise, the rest of the day turning out to be sunny with a high of 86 degrees. Tonight, we're clear with a low of 63, making it up to 87 with sunshine tomorrow. I'm meteorologist Liz Braden from 21 Alive on WoWo 92.3 FM and 1190 AM.
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0: I was involved. You know, another job I got was going up the hill and negotiate.
1: It's a problem being competent around Donald Trump, isn't it?
0: So I went up there along with my chief of staff. We sat these negotiations to open DHS up. And I can say without a doubt, the reason DHS was shut down is because of Minnesota and what they saw happen in Minnesota. And because they said it. Everything they brought up was about Minnesota or Chicago. But when I sat down and explained, well, we fixed that. We're already dealing with identifiers and uniforms. We already have body cams. We already deployed body cams. Matter of fact, the money you're holding up gives us $120 million to buy more cameras. Hmm. So we fixed this issue. So, you know, they didn't want to, you know, see ICE improve. They were trying to shut down ICE or trying to take authorities away. And I told them day one, I'm not going to sit here and give up any authority ICE has to enforce immigration law. So, you know, it worked out great, right? So the reconciliations, they didn't get any of it. Things they were asking for was ridiculous, but it was all based on Minnesota, why they shut down. And now that we got the reconciliation package, the numbers are spiking. I told people, just have some faith. There's a plan, and the plan's coming together. Matter of fact, report 2 days ago, I got the numbers from ICE, and they arrested over 10,000 people in less than 5 days, which is a record for the agency. And that's just ICE. It's not ICE, Border Patrol, FBI, DA, that we had to all of government in the first year. This is just ICE. They're hitting record numbers.
1: So one of the things, and I've only got about 45 seconds left for this answer, but one of the things that I was always concerned about was the border wall, because that protects us against future. We never thought that an administration would just start flying people over our border, but the border wall. And now nobody's really talking about it. We're almost done with it, aren't we?
0: As of this morning, we have already built 132 miles of wall. All the wall since President Trump, plus secondary wall and buoy barriers, hundreds of miles of buoy barriers in the river. So I can say by the end of 2027, every mile wall will be in the ground. By end of next year. They're building wall quicker and cheaper than they did during Trump 45. CBP is doing a great job.
1: Wow.
0: And thanks. And for that, with the help of Department of War, too, they're on the ground, too, helping us.
1: Tom, it's great to see you.
0: Great seeing you, sir.
1: Good to have you here. Thank you so much. God bless you.
0: All right, buddy.
1: Keep up the good work. And please thank all of the officers for what they do.
0: God bless every Border Patrol agent, ICE agent out there.
1: Yeah, thank you. All right, let me tell you about Relief Factor. 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
10: 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I'm John Perkins with a Brownfield Market Update. 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Soybeans are seeing some profit taking, with August down a penny at 11.83 and September 1.25 lower at 11.79 and 3/4. Corn's mixed with some concerns about the weather. September's down a quarter at 4.38, December's up a quarter at 4.58. Live and feeder cattle are lower as traders prepare for widespread direct business. August live's down $1.77 at $2.37.32. October's $1.42 lower at $2.33.22. August feeders are down 40 at $3.60.10. And hogs are lower, looking technically weak, at least for today. August is $2.05 lower at $96.47. October's down $1 at $81.57. John Perkins, Brownfield Market Update.
11: Hey everybody, Casey Hendrickson here. A new rule for data centers could mess up the power grid. We'll talk about that and more Tuesday, 3 to 6 on WoWo.
1: So I don't know if this is true or not. We don't know. No confirmation yet. But Mitch McConnell apparently is brain dead. There's a ton of jokes in there, and I won't make any of them because that's tragic if that is indeed true. Here's what I don't like. This has apparently been going on for 3 weeks, and there's all kinds of stuff, and we'll talk about it tomorrow if we can get some more information. But I have to tell you, everybody in the GOP, shame on you. Shame on you. You should be pressuring for more. How can we spend 4 years saying, what's the condition of Joe Biden? What is the condition? Is he even fit? Is he? And we're now 3 weeks into this, and we don't know about Mitch McConnell, a sitting senator. We should have known what his condition was long ago. These guys have got to retire. I'm sorry. I'm not an ageist, but there comes a point. Get the hell out. And are these families only about politics? Shameful.
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1: 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President John F. Kennedy once said, Israel is not created in order to disappear. Israel will endure and flourish. These words captured the spirit of a young democracy determined to survive.
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1: I'm Heather Starr from the WOWO Newsroom. 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That's 482-2273. Our top local story. Fort Wayne police say a new approach to 4th of July crowd control helped keep downtown safer this year.
2: The Fort Wayne Police Department added 53 extra officers downtown and kept patrols in place after the fireworks show until crowds cleared. Sergeant Jonathan Cutler says the changes came after last year's deadly shooting near the landing. Police also used air support and arrested three teens for fireworks-related offenses. Brian Ford, WOWO News.
1: And Fort Wayne police arrested 36-year-old Cameron Michael in a deadly shooting investigation. Detectives say he was taken into custody Monday night and faces preliminary charges of murder and unlawful possession of a firearm. Your weather is coming up next, and it's powered by More Wealth Management, a private wealth advisory practice of Ameriprise Financial. 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
8: Nobody's going to be a charity just to put you on the air. 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I have watched 60 Minutes for years, and I see bias all over that show almost every time I've ever watched it. And I've watched it since it's come under new management, new ownership, and I've not seen much of a difference.
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3: This is a Bloomberg Money Minute. More than 4 years after Russia invaded Ukraine, NATO allies meeting today agreed to at least $50 billion in spending on defense, buying up next-generation drones, surveillance planes, and military aircraft, and showing President Trump, who's at that NATO summit in Turkey, that Europe is listening to his demand to ramp up spending. Still to be decided, though, a possible flip-flop from the president, indicating that he may try to reverse his own ban and sell U.S.-made F-35 fighter jets to Turkey. On Wall Street, stocks are lower after strong earnings from chipmaker Samsung, not strong enough to satisfy investors. That's weighing on U.S. chipmakers and AI-related stocks. The Dow down 0.4%, the tech-heavy NASDAQ down 1.3%, the S&P 0.2% lower, and oil is up above $70 a barrel. And Toyota shifting production of its Tacoma midsize pickup truck from Mexico to an existing plant it has in Texas, where it plans to add 2,000 jobs in a few years. Tom Busby.
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10: From 21 Alive, I'm meteorologist Liz Braden with your forecast. A few areas of patchy fog possible this morning, especially in rural and open areas. Otherwise, the rest of the day turning out to be sunny with a high of 86 degrees. Tonight, we're clear with a low of 63, making it up to 87 with sunshine tomorrow. I'm meteorologist Liz Braden from 21 Alive on WoWoW 92.3 FM and 1190 AM.
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11: Hey everybody, Casey Hendrickson here. A new rule for data centers could mess up the power grid. We'll talk about that and more Tuesday, 3 to 6 on WoWoW.

0: I don't think it was him. I don't think he could have broke down the rifle that fast and ran across.
1: Okay, okay. So let me just ask.
2: Who convinced you? Hold on. Who convinced you?
0: Where was the bomb?
2: Okay, hold on. Who convinced you that it's not him?
0: The evidence that they're trying to shove down our throat.
2: There wasn't a person who convinced you. There wasn't someone's analysis of this. You're just saying you came to this on your own?
0: As soon as they said he was shot at from 200 yards with a 30-06 and it didn't go through his neck, I started looking at it. And yeah, I've heard 100 different theories on it. And I mean, I can't believe the one that this kid ran up there, shot him within like a split second, had the barrel. You know, you need a barrel wrench to take apart that Mauser.
1: Okay, so who do you think? Okay, so let me just step back.
0: Got it into a bag.
1: Okay, you've got your theory. Who killed Charlie Kirk in your mind? Like, what entity, in order for this to occur, what you are saying, right, there would have to be a vast conspiracy that would incorporate not only one agency, right, FBI, the ATF, the local
2: state
1: Utah,
2: yes.
1: Hundreds of people investigating this case, probably the most investigated case murder in the history of
2: President Trump, who was a personal friend of Charlie's. He apparently is going to just go along with all this.
1: Cash Patel. All of those hundreds of people had to decide that they were going to pick this random guy and say he did it to protect who?
0: Again, I'm not getting into alternative theory.
2: Okay. All right, I appreciate it. Thank you for calling in. I hope this is a useful exercise for some people to hear. All right, this is National Grilling Month. Yay! 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
8: Soybeans and corn are up, cattle and hogs are down. I'm John Perkins with a Brownfield Market Update. 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Soybeans have turned higher on short covering and technical buying. There's been more talk about China buying U.S. beans, but no confirmation from the USDA as of yet this week. And the trade continues to watch development weather. August beans are up 9 1/4 to 11.93 1/4. September 6 higher to 11.87. August bean meal's up $3 at $3.15.90. August soybean oil's 48 points higher at $68.24. Corn's up, monitoring development weather with many medium-term forecasts projecting a short-lived heat dome in parts of the Corn Belt. Overall, demand continues to be solid, and there's also talk about China buying U.S. corn. September's 5 higher at 443 and a quarter, and December's up 6 at 463 and three quarters. Wheat continues to trade mixed. The U.S. winter wheat harvest is about 60% complete, and the USDA's spring wheat rating is below average for this time of year. September Chicago's up 3 1/4 at 617 and a quarter. September Kansas City's down a penny at 648 and three quarters. September Minneapolis wheat's up 1 at 630 and a half. Live and feeder cattle are lower ahead of widespread direct cash cattle business. Direct cattle markets remain quiet. No bids, no asking prices. Box beef is up at midday. August live's 142 lower at 237.67. October's down 127 at 233.37. August feeder's 55 lower at 359.95. September's down $1.42 at 356.45. And hogs are lower on technical weakness. Pork is higher at midday. August is down 170 at 96.82. October's 90 lower at 81.67. And crude oil continues to trade just above 70. John Perkins, Brownfield.
9: Hey everybody, Casey Hendrickson here. A new rule for data centers could mess up the power grid. We'll talk about that and more Tuesday, 3 to 6 on WoWo.
1: Welcome back in. Closing up the hour here. We'll continue to take your calls. And again, we're talking about the Tyler Robinson trial evidence that is coming out day two of that hearing. We've also got the Graham Plattner drama. U.S. men have collapsed. And Argentina, no longer necessary to cry for Argentina, Buck. While we were doing that last segment, they have tied Egypt 2-2 in one of the continued scintillating games in the World Cup. Messi with a goal, the greatest of all soccer players. Sorry, Ronaldo fans. And right now, Argentina is trying to win it in regulation. So we'll see what happens there. Final hour coming up. You can take more of your calls if you are a conspiracy theorist and believe that, in fact, Tyler Robinson did not commit this assassination of Charlie Kirk. But I do not think there is very much evidence that is very good for him. And I'm saying that as someone who has sometimes represented people in the world of criminal defense who have been charged with very serious crimes. And I suspect that that jury is going to convict him. But I would encourage you to go look at all the evidence yourself. Also, when we come back, I'll dive into to a little bit more on the Graham Plattner drama as Bernie Sanders has broken his silence. And maybe we will try and come up with some more bright, shiny, positive things to say about the U.S. law.
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17: An unstable building in New York City. I'm Lisa Brady, Fox News.
18: This is an extremely serious situation.
17: New York Mayor Zohran Mamdani after fire officials responding to reports of bricks falling on the east side of Midtown Manhattan found support columns buckling in a high-rise that's under renovation.
19: And that's when crews immediately evacuated the building that is being converted from a former office space into a residential apartment building. Thankfully, all those workers are safe. Fire officials say the buckled support columns caused floors between the 21st and 26th stories to sag, and authorities quickly cleared out several nearby buildings, including a hotel and a school.
17: Fox's CB Cotton near the scene, where engineers are investigating what caused the columns to buckle, with a frozen zone in place until they can determine it's structurally sound. Pushback from the defense as prosecutors try to convince a Utah judge there is probable cause to put Tyler Robinson on trial for Charlie Kirk's murder.
20: Isn't it fair to say that as of the moment that Tyler Robinson voluntarily surrendered to authorities in Washington County, as of that moment, you all did not know who the shooter was? Is that right?
21: We had identified a person of interest, but we did not specifically know who the shooter was.
17: State Bureau of Investigation agent David Hull answering lead defense attorney Catherine Nestor on day two of a preliminary hearing expected to last all week. No word yet today from Graham Plattner, the Senate candidate in Maine, facing growing calls from fellow Democrats to step aside after a rape allegation he denies. At the World Cup, Argentina's Lionel Messi scoring his eighth goal of the tournament, leveling the match with Egypt at two goals apiece before Argentina scored again in stoppage time. Still tied. America is listening. 3-2 now the score. 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
0: I'm Heather Starr from the WoWo Newsroom. 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Our top local stories. A Fort Wayne man was arrested in a deadly shooting investigation. Cameron Michael faces preliminary murder and firearm possession charges. And federal student loan borrowers are seeing several new policy changes taking effect today that reshape how future loans are structured.
2: The Education Department says a new tiered repayment system begins for some lower-income borrowers, along with limits on how much graduate and professional students can borrow. The changes also include a larger interest rate discount for borrowers enrolled in automatic payments, and officials say the overhaul is designed to simplify the federal loan program. Alyssa Foster, WoWo News.
0: And Indiana welcomed more than 80 million visitors in 2024, with tourism helping drive economic growth across the state. Leaders say more visitors are considering Indiana as a place to live, work, and study. 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
25: From 21 Alive, I'm meteorologist Liz Braden with your forecast. A few areas of patchy fog possible this morning, especially in rural and open areas. Otherwise, the rest of the day turning out to be sunny with a high of 86 degrees. Tonight, we're clear with a low of 63, making it up to 87 with sunshine tomorrow. I'm meteorologist Liz Braden from 21 Alive on WoWo 92.3 FM and 1190 AM.
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10: Soybeans and corn are sharply higher. Cattle and hogs are mostly higher. Hello, I'm Megan Grebner with your commodity market update on Brownfield. When it comes to short stature corn, it all started with Stein. For decades, they've been focused on unique hybrids that deliver top yields. Stein invented short stature corn, then perfected it. Stein has yield. Soybeans are higher on fund and technical buying. August beans up 51 at 11.87 and a quarter. September beans up 48 at 11.84. Corn is up on fund and technical buying. September corn's 15 and a quarter higher at 4.38 and a quarter. December corn up 16 and a quarter at 4.57 and three quarters. Live cattle are up. Feeders are mostly higher, watching the direct markets. August live's up 25 at 239.47. August feeders up 102 at 361.65. Hogs are mostly higher on spread trade. August lean hogs down 25 at 98.50. October lean hogs up 50 at 82.52. I'm Megan Grebner for Brownfield.
11: Hey everybody, Casey Hendrickson here. A new rule for data centers could mess up the power grid. We'll talk about that and more Tuesday, 3 to 6 on WoWo.
12: Welcome back into Clay and Buck. Closing up shop for today. I want to remind you, go check out the Clay and Buck Podcast Network. Got a lot of great shows there. Got this show up there hour by hour. Also, YouTube. We have a lot of YouTube. Some people are saying, but you'd know that better than anybody. The greatest YouTube is the Clay and Buck YouTube channel, which you can all go and subscribe to, believe me. And, yeah, that's all good stuff. I wanted to get to Zach in Oklahoma here. What's going on, Zach?
13: Hey, guys. Good to talk to you.
12: You too.
13: So, yeah, I was told the call screener, I've got a take on Charlie Kirk. I've killed over 300 big game animals with a rifle, and I can tell you that bullets can do some very strange things when they hit tissue and bone.
12: Yeah. Yeah, they don't always go. A 30-06 will not always go through and through in a deer, for example. So, yeah, I mean, this is people are. But this is why I asked. Thank you, Zach. Is that, do you want to share that? Anything else?
13: No, that's it.
12: No, well, hey, appreciate that, and you're somebody who knows what he's talking about. But this is, you know, again, trying to be respectful and invite different points of view here for people who want to talk things out in a civil fashion, whatever the topic may be. But if you're going to question the expertise of the people that are testifying about this in law enforcement, you want to know something about what you're talking about, right? And the notion that the bullet itself is somehow dispositive, or it proves that this guy didn't do it, is, I just think that's frankly absurd. I just think it's an absurd take. I've heard it a lot from people. I've seen it a lot on online. It's, if that is the objection to Tyler Robinson did this, that is not a rational objection, as in a that does not prove innocence or even reasonable doubt.
0: I just would come back to, hundreds of law enforcement are involved in this investigation. Kash Patel is personal friends with Charlie Kirk. President Trump is personal friends with Charlie Kirk. J.D. Vance is personal friends with Charlie Kirk. Donald Trump Jr., personal friends with Charlie Kirk. His wife and his parents are all there for the trial. In order for your conspiracy to be true, all of the people who knew and loved Charlie Kirk the most are either being lied to in hundreds of investigators are all lying. For what reason? To try to frame someone to allow someone else to go free? It doesn't add up.
12: Someone weighed in on something very important here. E. Senna from New Mexico. Hit it, guys.
14: So as far as who's smarter, AOC or Kamala? AOC. And I use the Kardashian theory. The Kardashians, everybody thinks they're dumb, but they're really not. I mean, they didn't do anything, and look how they're worth millions, right? Same thing with the AOC. She didn't go to law school or anything, but somehow she figured out a way to get into office.
12: I think that the Kardashians are worth more like a billion plus, by the way.
0: Oh, yeah.
12: Not just millions. Yeah.
0: They're billionaires. But I think the brains behind much of the Kardashian team is Kris Jenner, who actually I do believe is pretty smart. The answer is Kamala, sadly. We'll be back tomorrow.
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18: The defense tried to block it on Lisa Brady, Fox News, but a judge in Utah allowing a video compilation played by prosecutors who say it shows the movements of accused assassin Tyler Robinson on the day Charlie Kirk was killed in Utah.
19: Lead investigator David Hull testified the footage was compiled from a number of surveillance cameras on September 10th, exactly 300 days ago today.
18: Fox's Claudia Cowan at the courthouse in Provo, where it's day two of a preliminary hearing.
19: As the video played on a courtroom monitor, described how a car believed to belong to Robinson entered a parking structure. Then a figure matching Robinson's description walked to the amphitheater where Charlie Kirk was set to speak and allegedly interacted with Turning Point USA representatives. Video also captured the suspected gunman on the roof of a nearby building, getting into a sniper position on the corner.
18: The man in the video is wearing shorts at first, then later in long pants and walking with a limp. Prosecutors believe Robinson hid the rifle down a pant leg. The defense challenging ballistic and DNA evidence. New York City fire officials investigating reports of falling bricks find support columns buckling at a building under renovation on the east side of Midtown Manhattan, immediately evacuating the surrounding area.
20: So far, all workers in the building that is being converted from commercial to residential use are accounted for. Until more equipment arrives, FDNY Department Chief John Esposito said they're prepared for the worst.
21: The building has continued to move since we've been on the scene. We have a frozen zone and a collapse zone set up.
20: Drones are also assessing conditions until engineers can get in and find out what caused the buckling.
18: Fox's Gernot Scott just getting reports in Maine that former state Senate President Troy Jackson has filed paperwork that could lead to a U.S. Senate run. This is Graham Platner, who won a Democratic primary in June despite multiple controversies, is now facing growing calls to step aside after an ex-girlfriend accused him of rape, which he denies. 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
3: Good afternoon. I'm Heather Starr in the WoWo Newsroom with your top local stories. Fort Wayne police have made an arrest in a deadly shooting investigation from the weekend.
4: Fort Wayne police say 36-year-old Cameron Michael was arrested Monday night near Bluffton Road in Lower Huntington. Detectives identified him as a suspect in the July 5th shooting on Broadway that left one person dead. Michael was booked into the Allen County Jail on preliminary charges of murder and unlawful possession of a firearm by a serious violent felon. Brian Ford, WoWo News.
3: A Crawfordsville man was arrested after police say he fired shots into the air during 4th of July celebrations. Officers responded Saturday night to South Washington Street and detained a suspect matching the description given by witnesses. He faces a preliminary charge of criminal recklessness. And Indiana welcomed more than 80 million visitors in 2024, with tourism helping drive economic growth across the state. Leaders say more visitors are considering Indiana as a place to live, work, and study. 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I'm Heather Starr on WoWo, 92.3 FM and 1190 AM. It's a fairly smooth afternoon drive across Fort Wayne, but keep an eye on a few construction zones. Southbound I-69 is slowing down because of road work from just north of the County Road 11A exit to just past the Cedar Creek overpass, so expect delays through that stretch. In Huntertown, alternating lane restrictions continue on State Road 3 between DuPont Road and Gump Road, and work also continues along US 30 and Indiana 930 east of Fort Wayne with intermittent lane closures. 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
6: From 21 Alive, I'm meteorologist Liz Braden with your forecast. A few areas of patchy fog possible this morning, especially in rural and open areas. Otherwise, the rest of the day turning out to be sunny with a high of 86 degrees. Tonight, we're clear with a low of 63, making it up to 87 with sunshine tomorrow. I'm meteorologist Liz Braden from 21 Alive on WoWo 92.3 FM and 1190 AM.
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0: remember when is my microphone on? It is? Why can't I hear it in my head?
1: How about that?
0: Can I hear it now? There we go. All right. Knew something was off. Good afternoon. Thank you for tuning in to The Burning Truth. I'm your host, Casey Hendrickson. So, you remember last month? Gosh, when was that? Sometime early last month, I did a topic where I pointed out that there was a bit of a disturbing trend that I see amongst the political left on the behavior that they were excusing. And this involved several different stories in which they were portraying really creepy things, certainly low quality things, okay? Some of it not illegal, some of it just low rent, low quality, of some of these Democrat guys that they have running for office, and they were excusing it. And the way that they were excusing it was to say basically that this is just normal dude behavior, which is a very strange thing for them to say, especially considering all of their blustering over other stories that have happened in the past, and some of which were just, you know, guys being guys. But this all involved some form of abuse or mistreatment or just boorish behavior directly onto women. And when I did that topic, I gave you several different examples. And to me, it looked like it was a bit of an alarming trend that you consistently have these left-wing activists, the politicians themselves and others, and Plattner was a part of that. Remember Plattner grabbed a woman, threw her down, locked her in a room, and that sort of thing, and everybody defended him. Like, that's just normal guy behavior. He's a normal dude. That's not normal guy behavior. You know, there wasn't a direct threat on his life or anything like that. And generally speaking, if you're in that situation, you leave. You don't lock them in a room and then keep them prisoner. That's, again, frowned upon by the law. But it was just a very interesting take that I kept seeing people on the left kind of excuse this type of behavior. And it was concerning. It was so concerning that I talked about it, said this seems to be a bit of a trend that is happening. And then the Graham Plattner stuff kind of came out. And again, he's the Democrat Senate candidate that's running in Maine. He's the guy who's a fake oyster farmer. And yes, he's a fake oyster farmer. He doesn't actually farm oysters. It's a fake thing that happened right before he ran. His mom bought this thing. He doesn't do anything with it. It's a fake thing. Okay, it's a front. We went over all of that previously. So he's not an oyster farmer. This guy's lineage is basically just being a jerk online. Like, that's it. Like, that's his whole thing. Like, all of his history is, okay, he was in the military. He volunteered to go. Now he blames his opponent for sending him, even though she didn't send him. He volunteered to go, and then when he got back, he celebrated our personnel dying. He's just had really bad, boorish behavior on the internet. He's just kind of scum. Okay, that's who the dude is. And you know, we learn little things here and there. Okay, he's consistently and perpetually cheating on his wife. He cheated on her when she was his girlfriend, when she was his fiance, right after they got married. And so it's at a point where a lot of people just looked at it and said, well, she's probably okay with it, and they just don't want to come out and say that, yeah, this is okay. We have an open marriage. I don't know that they do. And for a lot of people, and I get it, and that's fine. And as I said, I don't mind this. You know, the right has made this argument too. Him, you know, being that kind of a person doesn't bother you because it's about what he does in office, okay, that's fine. For some people, it's going to be a bit of an issue. Just like for a lot of people, not having kids is an issue. Not having a family is an issue. For many people, they don't care. It really doesn't bother them. But for a large voting block, like it does. So that's, you know, I don't know the values of Maine voters. I don't know if that's something that's going to resonate with them, that this guy is perpetually just running around on his wife and has been for some time. She married him after, you know, she apparently knew about this. So it is what it is. Then you start hearing things like weird stuff. He stole Tupperware, this, that, weird behavior. He knew that his Nazi tattoo was a Nazi tattoo. You lied about that. The Nazi tattoo, I still think, is kind of like the biggest deal in all of this at this point in time, because we don't know that the allegations that have been brought against him are accurate. And as I've said before, the woman has a credibility issue. That doesn't mean she's not telling the truth, but she has a bit of a credibility issue. And I do believe, because she is a leftist, and this is where I think it's very important to kind of point this out. The woman who's accusing Plattner of raping her is a leftist. And leftists believe what Plattner allegedly did to her is rape. That is their threshold. So when she was asked, did he rape you? She says, by definition, yes, he did. Even though they were in a relationship. I'm not saying that you can't be raped in a relationship. I'm just pointing out that there is a very weird sort of moving of the goalposts by the political left, which will, I mean, they've made the argument that if you look up and down at a woman in the workplace, you've sexually assaulted her. They've made that claim that you deserve to go to jail simply for doing a quick scan and because maybe you think she looks good. So them all of a sudden going, yeah, you know what, grabbing a woman by the arm and hurting her and throwing her down on the ground and locking her in a room and not letting her out of that room for several hours, that's totally normal behavior for any guy. Like, I don't understand why everybody's so upset about it. Very strange from the patriarchy abuses women crowd. Graham Plattner sexually assaulted some people. More than one accusation, by the way. There's several girlfriends that have accused him. Yeah, well, they're all liars. One of them works for the Republicans. Clearly not credible. And then this other lady, who is now the main accuser here, she tells everybody that she told the New York Times her story, and the New York Times left her story out because, well, she is a Democrat, but the other one is Republican. So they left her story out, and they ran the Republican lady's story because it was an attempt to discredit her. Well, she's a Republican, so this isn't real. This isn't real at all. Yeah, that never works, by the way, when the accuser is a Democrat and the accused is a Republican. Never works for the left that way. So the Nazi thing, the abuse thing, the infidelity thing, the running around on an app that is known to have pedophiles on it, doesn't mean that he is, but, you know, not even asking questions about it. Complaining when people ask questions about it. And then you have this woman who consistently for over a month now has said, this guy assaulted me. And it's been left out of publications, and she comments on it being left out of publications, and it's a story we talk about and everything else. And then all of a sudden, the story gets published, and the same people who called her a liar last month are now like, well, we don't think we can back Plattner. He needs to drop out of this thing. It's completely lost all support. Like, it's done. The Democratic machine is saying that they are not going to support him. He's finished. The Democratic Senatorial Campaign Committee said, this is a no-go. They called on Plattner to immediately withdraw as the Democratic nominee for Senate and allow Maine Democrats the opportunity to choose a new candidate. See, they're on a timeline here. The DSCC will not invest in the Maine Senate race if Plattner remains on the ballot. Okay. He's lost pretty much all of his endorsements. He lost Schumer, Hillebrand, Bernie Sanders, Elizabeth Warren. That's so weird. Victor, Elizabeth Warren said, he's my kind of guy. And when she said that, this is important. The day that Elizabeth Warren, Pocahontas herself, said that, everybody was like, the guy beats and assaults women and has a Nazi tattoo. And it was just a non-story. Everybody just kind of ignored it. He's lost others, but you get the gist. He's basically lost every endorsement the guy's had from any named and recognized Democrat. They've all pulled their support. So you look at this, and it's like, why all of a sudden are they doing this? Is this just, hey, we're going to try and just ignore this away? the New York Times has our back. They're not airing this lady's grievance. They're not telling her story. They're only talking about the other lady. We can just push this as a partisan thing, whatever. You know, she's a Republican. He's not. And that's all it is. Even though we had text messages that were released and all that stuff last month. But then you run into just a profoundly funny thing with journalists out there. And you get this contributor to Axios. And she goes on CNN. She goes on John Berman's show. And she says, there's no evidence that Democrats had any idea that this was something that was out there. Okay. How is that even... Listen, I know that they're lying, folks, and I know that I'm just saying this to say because it has to be said out loud. But when you have Margaret Taleb, or Taleb, whatever her name is, saying, I don't think there's any evidence that any of the national Democratic figures knew about this allegation. When she says that on CNN, I have to ask, then how the hell did I have a topic on it last month? If none of the Democrats knew, how did I talk about it? How did everybody else talk about it? How did the Wall Street Journal have it? How is it that everybody else seemed to have it and that Axios is like, I don't think there's any evidence that anybody knew anything? Excuse me? Maybe not. We were talking about Plattner. He seems to like doing that. She is the director at Syracuse University's Institute for Democracy, Journalism, and Citizenship, and she is a senior contributor at Axios. That's who this Margaret Taleb chick is. There's just no evidence that anybody knew of any of this. Then how did I talk about it at the beginning of June? How is that even remotely possible that no Democrats, and again, we know the answer, they're lying. They tried to bury it. They got through the primary, burying every scandal involving this guy. And eventually, because they are now the party, remember, of any accusation is believe women, even if her credibility is damaged. Doesn't matter what it is. Any accusation, they tried to ignore her. They tried calling her a liar. She gets an article published, and suddenly they're like, crap, we've got to go ahead and run away from this guy. He needs to step down now so we can get another candidate. Here's the problem. Liberal groups in Maine have vetted the other candidate, and they have some interesting things to say about him as well. Tell you all about that coming up on The Burning Truth.
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2: 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Prescott says it's possible he'll join me, KB, to explain Wednesday during Fort Wayne's Morning News.

0: And good afternoon. Thank you for tuning in to The Burning Truth. I'm your host, Casey Hendrickson. So now the Democrats are trying to figure out who in the heck is going to replace Plattner, because you ain't going to go forward with him. The Democratic machine is refusing to put any money into the race. He's canceled all of his campaign events and all of that stuff. He did deny the allegations yesterday. The lady who accused him, who is a leftist, came forward, said that she felt it was wrong that the media was dismissing the other woman's accusations because she was a Republican, because the other woman had the same experience as she had. You know, he came over to my house and he raped me. That's what she said. I don't know if she's telling the truth. I'm just saying that's her accusation. So, nobody wants him to go forward now. Even though he's her type of guy. Elizabeth Warren isn't even endorsing him anymore. She'll still date him. She just won't endorse him. But now we've got to figure out who the Democrats are going to replace him with. Well, here's the thing. A far-left group called Progressive Victory decided to look into the most likely individual to replace Plattner. And they have some interesting things to say. Now, again, don't need to go through the accusations against Plattner again. It is what it is. We went over that yesterday. So Progressive Victory, and I can't verify anything that they're saying either, and that's important for everybody to know. Like, we don't know if any of this is accurate, okay? But this is just kind of what's going on. We began asking our contacts on the ground in Maine about Troy Jackson earlier today after seeing many suggestions that he should replace Graham Plattner against Susan Collins. In our discussions, we have received troubling information about not only Jackson's behavior, but the behavior of many prominent Maine Democrats towards women more broadly. It's starting to seem like it's the Indianapolis Democratic Party again. Sex scandal after sex scandal after sex scandal after sex scandal, covering up stalking, covering up sexual harassment and assault. That's the Democratic Party in Indiana. Both as a result of the credibility of the sources and in the interest of not seeing our movement make the same mistake twice, we are choosing to share some of this now. As Maine Senate President in a state Senate caucus meeting several years ago, Troy Jackson, in a heated disagreement, struck a female colleague with a bottle that he threw at her. There are many witnesses, and it appears that this is a widespread open secret within Maine politics and not an isolated incident. The information is still developing, and we will provide updates in a thread if the comments of this post, and in the comments of this post, if we receive it. Okay, what kind of a bottle? Did he throw like a Coke bottle, like a plastic Coke bottle that was empty? Does that count? I don't know. But I go back to last month when I had a whole segment of the show. It's like, you know, there really seems to be this push amongst Democrats to just say it's normal guy behavior to behave like this. It is not. Very, very, very interesting. So, listen, they didn't care that Plattner abused a woman and kept her prisoner in a room. Locked her away. They didn't care about that. I don't know that they're going to care much about this. So we will, we'll see. But it's not looking like the replacements for Plattner are any better. Not surprised. We got more coming up. You're tuned in to The Burning Truth.
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2: Good afternoon, I'm Heather Starr from the WoWo Newsroom. In our top local stories, Fort Wayne police say a new approach to 4th of July crowd control helped keep downtown safer this year.
3: The Fort Wayne Police Department added 53 extra officers downtown and kept patrols in place after the fireworks show until crowds cleared. Sergeant Jonathan Cutler says the changes came after last year's deadly shooting near the landing. Police also used air support and arrested three teens for fireworks-related offenses. Brian Ford, WoWo News.
2: 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The funding will back 22 regional projects focused on entrepreneurship, technology tools, and business growth. 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
4: I'm John Saucier. President Trump hanging out with the Turkish president ahead of the NATO summit there this week. The president again expressing disappointment with other NATO countries as they have not supported a U.S. conflict with Iran. He emphasizes he probably wouldn't have even attended the summit if it wasn't in Turkey.
5: We did something in Iran. We don't need anybody's help. I didn't even want their help. But before I asked, they said they wouldn't be there. And we've invested trillions of dollars in NATO.
4: Several European countries, including the U.K., argue NATO is a defensive alliance. A high-rise building under renovation in Manhattan is in danger of collapsing after inspectors discovered a couple of its columns had buckled. Multiple floors were sagging. New York Mayor Zoran Mamdani says this building is slowly shifting.
6: Every few minutes, we are looking at a new assessment of the structure and of the possibilities and the options that we have in front of us.
4: People in the area have been evacuated. 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
2: It's a fairly smooth afternoon drive across Fort Wayne, but keep an eye on a few construction zones. Southbound I-69 is slowing down because of road work from just north of the County Road 11A exit to just past the Cedar Creek overpass. So expect delays through that stretch. In Huntertown, alternating lane restrictions continue on State Road 3 between DuPont Road and Gump Road. And work also continues along US 30 and Indiana 930 east of Fort Wayne with intermittent lane closures. 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
7: From 21 Alive, I'm meteorologist Liz Braden with your forecast. A few areas of patchy fog possible this morning, especially in rural and open areas. Otherwise, the rest of the day turning out to be sunny with a high of 86 degrees. Tonight, we're clear with a low of 63, making it up to 87 with sunshine tomorrow. I'm meteorologist Liz Braden from 21 Alive on WoWo 92.3 FM and 1190 AM.
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0: The Burning Truth with Casey Hendrickson.
1: And good afternoon. Thank you for tuning in to The Burning Truth. I am your host, Casey Hendrickson. It is Tuesday, which means it's time to go to church. Tuesday tithe with Pastor Lucas Miles from Influence Church, Granger, Indiana. Also from TPUSA Faith. Pastor Miles, how you doing?
2: Casey, doing fabulous, man. Good to be with you.
1: I appreciate the time, as always. I don't know that there's anything to say about the trial that's happening today, but please know that everybody at TPUSA has our hearts and our best, and I know it's going to take a lot for Erica and company to get through this, but we wish them the absolute best, and we're praying for them.
2: Look, I appreciate that. I mean, obviously, that's what we're asking for, is just people to lift up the family in prayer, and it matters. You know, I think that this is, I mean, it's horrific. You know, you think about what the family's already been through, and then to compound that with they have to then go through the whole experience again, painfully slow, in a process like this. But it's for the sake of justice, and so it's important, and I think that, you know, we need to do whatever we can to see that happen.
1: Yeah. On to better things, though. Freedom Fest is coming up this weekend, and I know that you've mentioned it a couple of times on the show, but I wanted to give you an opportunity to promote this because we still are celebrating America's 250th birthday, and this is going to be a pretty cool thing. You know, you got food, you got activities, you got the car show that's going to be out there, and a ton of other stuff that's happening at Influence Church in Granger, Indiana. Can you tell us about it?
2: Yeah, I was just in D.C. for the 250th celebration this last weekend, and was part of some of the festivities out there, and it was incredible. And, you know, we really want to bring that same spirit. Now, I wasn't able to afford, you know, any B-1s or B-2 bombers to fly over the church, or, you know, the Guinness Book of World Records fireworks show, but we do have a lot of food trucks and bounce houses for the kids and music and all sorts of vendor booths and car show. It's going to be a great time. And so that's this coming Saturday. Starts Saturday a.m. I think we kick off around 8:30 and it'll go kind of throughout the day. And, you know, we'd love to have people join us. And it's going to be an awesome way to celebrate locally here, our nation's founding, and just be together with some great people that are like-minded.
1: So if people want to go out to Influence Church on the 11th, again, 8 a.m. to 2 p.m., if they want to go out there, you know, do they have to buy tickets? How does that work? How do they get it? Is it they show
2: no,
1: up?
2: No, totally, totally free event. This is, you know, come on out. We have, obviously, you know, our parking's confined to the space there. We're working with some of the vendors or businesses in the local area there. If we need to overflow parking, we can. But we've got plenty of room, I think, to get people out there. We're expecting a big crowd throughout the day, and yeah, they just come on out, park, be part of it. No ticket price or registration or anything like that.
1: All right, looking forward to it. Again, Freedom Fest is July 11th, 8 a.m. to 2 p.m. Free for everybody to come on out. Lots of activities, food trucks. The car show, I think, is going to be particularly interesting.
2: Yeah, we got a good, I was just looking over the list. I mean, I think we got a good number of vehicles that are signed up for that, and I think that'll be a lot of fun just to see showcase. And if there's people out there that like, hey, I got an old car, can I drive it out there the morning of? Come on out. Let's do it. We'd love to have you out there. I should also mention, Casey, we're headed tonight to Crown Point, Indiana for the TPUSA Faith Make Heaven Crowded tour stop.
1: That's right. You are doing that this week. Yes.
2: Yep. So we got a couple buses already lined up. I believe the buses are full. So if people are wanting to join us, they're going to need to drive separate. But it's out in Crown Point, Indiana. They can head over to Make Heaven Crowded Tour. It's makeheavencrowdedtour.com. And they can register for the Crown Point, Indiana. Again, another free event, but we do recommend registering for this one just so we know who's coming. And we're going to have a packed out night. We've got the Christian artist Ann Wilson. We've got Riley Gaines, myself. Micah Beckwith is going to be there. Pastor Ron Johnson from Northwest Indiana. Dr. Joe Boots, and I think a few others as well. So it's going to be a great night, and so we're headed out there for that right now.
1: Yeah, looking forward to that. So I was being told for a couple of weeks leading up to the big celebration in D.C. that nobody was going to show up. So how many tens of people did you see when you were there?
2: Well, look, it was it was packed. It was probably one of the longest lines I've ever seen in my life to get into the actual venue and everything else. And they did such a great job with it. The city looked great. Obviously, the reflection pool was a disappointment due to the recent vandalism and everything else. But I'm just glad they caught them and they're being prosecuted and punished accordingly. But the air show was incredible, and I mean there was just thousands of people out on the streets. Every intersection you went to, you'd see people just stop. It was like Superman was flying through the sky. Everybody's just pointing up to the sky, And it was just really, really incredible. And the fireworks, of course, were, once in a lifetime, type of experience to witness something of that caliber.
1: Anytime you break a record, it's pretty cool, especially if it involves explosives that happen up in the sky. So that's pretty neat. Seeing stuff that I didn't even know was happening.
2: Whatever kicks on its afterburner.
1: Right, yeah. Exactly. I'm still seeing stuff that I didn't even know was happening there because there was so much going on. It's like, oh yeah, I forgot that they were going to do that, because I think they just focus so much on, oh, there's going to be a parade and it's a military thing and this is bad. All that turns out it was awesome and just everything else that was happening there and watching that. So that was great. And then also some good news too, because you and I have talked about Christians being persecuted all over the country. You got this pastor from China who was released finally. President Trump was able to get him released. He's now back in L.A.
2: Yes.
1: So, I mean, that's
2: he's
1: pretty...
2: actually, I believe he's going to be attending one of our events coming up here in California with Turning Point. And so Pastor Sun's friends, I've had a chance, or his sons, I've had a chance to meet with them a couple different times while his dad was imprisoned. And so we've been following that story very closely. And of course, that was one of the last churches that Charlie went to was Pastor Sun's church in South Korea. And so we're just so thankful to see the release. And that's a great step. South Korea has been, I think, flirting with communism, which I thought we had kind of been part of helping to free them from that once upon a time, and so we hate to see it kind of start sliding back in that direction. Hopefully people are waking up, but I think this is where we got to stay vigilant.
1: Wasn't he just passing out Bibles in China? Wasn't that what he was doing?
2: So part of it is I had heard that there were some connections to he was speaking out against a particular elected official or a candidate or something like that. And they were trying to get him on basically, you can't talk about these things as a pastor. And so I think there was kind of a multiple things, but it was from my vantage point, it appeared to be politically motivated in this and it was right around this election that they arrested him to kind of silence very influential figure, over in South Korea. And that was a big passion for Charlie, was just seeing, seeing his release and that was something he was very interested in. And so, this is a big deal, but it's a good litmus test for the rest of the world.

0: helping young people kind of come into their own and get the right values as they become adults. But I noticed a trend that the Democrats just seem to be embracing really bad behavior among the men that they have as candidates, and behavior that they frankly say the society is just epidemic with, the patriarchy, abusing women, that sort of thing. And they claim that they're, you know, the enemies of that, and they're fighting against it. And of course, the political right is promoting all of this abuse of women and everything else. But these Democratic candidates keep getting caught doing it. And what I'm seeing is politicians in the Democratic Party, members of the media, liberal activists, they all seem to be excusing this behavior as, this is just typical male behavior. What are you talking about? Every guy roughs a woman up and locks her in a room for a couple of hours when she's not behaving the way that he likes. That's totally normal. And so he's sexting six different women on a social media app and things like that while he's newly married. That's totally normal. I'm running into all of this. And, of course, everything's happening with Graham Plattner. And now it looks like some of the other people around him have allegations against him. This seems to be a real problem with, we don't have, I don't think, at least not outwardly, and maybe you see things a little bit differently given your line of work, Pastor, but it seems like we have a bunch of good men and a bunch of really bad men and not a lot of men in the middle. Is that just a manifestation of the media, or is there something really going on there that we need to address?
1: You know, I think there's probably multiple layers to this. I mean, I always tell people that when we stand up and begin to talk about why we believe that conservatism or Christianity or republicanism is a better path forward than maybe some of these alternatives that we're seeing, that it's important that we don't make that about us, in the sense that as a Christian, I do believe that I have sinned and fallen short of the glory of God, that I don't have what it takes to save myself, that sin is equal before, you know, the eyes of God. We might grade that horizontally in this world. Murder is worse than, say, telling a white lie in terms of the consequences of and the results of. But before God, sin is sin. And so, you know, I'm never going to stand up and say my ideas are better because I'm more righteous than you. But I do believe that righteous ideas have a greater likelihood of leading to righteous people. And certainly there are bad actors that you see, you know, within different parties and movements. I never want to, you know, be so blind that I don't acknowledge that. But I think that what we're seeing is a lot of the toxicity, a lot of the, you know, just corrupt ideas, a lot of the distortions, the perversions that we've seen so strongly pushed on the left are starting to surface, right? And so I'm not shocked when I see scandals and bad actors and these sorts of things. Not to say that somebody's not capable. We all are human. But, you know, I would like to think that we desire righteousness with, you know, among conservatives, among Christians, that we want to live up to a godly standard, that we recognize that we're not the source of truth. And so this is, I don't think it's a new trend. This is as old as the Garden of Eden, you know, in many ways. But I think that, you know, the corrupt ideas, the bankrupt ideas that we've been seeing pushed so hard, you know, over the last decade or so are manifesting. And I'm not shocked when I see the results of them.
0: Were you shocked to hear that Graham Plattner's accuser struggled with coming forward because she agrees with his politics? And she was like, it's almost like it's worth electing this guy because I like his politics. Because I looked at that, and I've seen this show up at various points throughout my career, but the fact that she openly admitted that, we've seen it in behavior, but she just straight up said it. Like, I struggled to come forward with this because I like his politics, and maybe it's okay for this guy that I'm saying raped me to be able to serve as a senator in the United States Senate. I looked at that, I'm like, hey, you know, she said it out loud. And
1: yeah, when you start saying the quiet parts out loud,
0: right,
1: that's where you get a little nervous. And you see the level of indoctrination that's there, right? I mean, it's more concerning when we witness those things. And what is that communicating to all the other women out there that are in similar situations?
0: Right.
1: That, you know, and what, look, when you have somebody's in a position of power and they are, you know, whether it's an ideological power or a financial power or a physical power, it becomes very difficult. But we would understand the hesitancy that somebody might have to come forward, but when they're justifying why they didn't come forward because maybe he's a great guy in all these other areas and he's good for the political, you know, push, that becomes something that I think that starts screaming a lot of concern.

0: turn.
1: Yeah, that gets dark really quick. Pastor Miles, appreciate it. Once again, Freedom Fest this weekend, July 11th, 8 a.m. to 2 p.m. at Influence Church, Granger, Indiana. 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Come on out. It's going to be a blast. We appreciate it, of course. Give the information if people want to go ahead and sign up for the Make Heaven Crowded tour thing today.
0: Yeah, it's tonight. It's at 6:30, but it's local time, so Crown Point is actually on Central Time. Okay. So you get a little extra hour trying to get over there. 6:30 tonight. It's at Living Stones Church in Crown Point, Indiana. 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Check Crown Point in the drop down, and you'll get all the info for tonight.
1: And that one you have to register for. Let them know you're coming. The Freedom Fest this weekend on July 11th at Influence Church. You do not. Just show up with the family and have a great time. Pastor Miles, thank you so much for the time. I do appreciate it.
0: Thanks, my friend.
1: All right, take care. You got more coming up. You're tuned in to The Burning Truth.
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1: And good afternoon. Thank you for tuning in to The Burning Truth. I'm your host, Casey Hendrickson. So yesterday we told you that the surveillance cameras that were put on school buses in many states, I believe 18 states, including Indiana, are now going to be converted to full-time license plate scanners. And that data is going to be sold to the law enforcement agencies in those respective districts. And again, this data, because of a court ruling, this data can be used without a warrant. So you can track people. You don't need to get a warrant to track people. It's a whole bit of a problem. And this goes in the category of the Flock cameras. And Flock is, again, one company. There's several companies that do that. Flock is just the big one that everybody talks about. So when we say Flock cameras, it's kind of like Kleenex is all facial tissue, even though Kleenex is a specific brand of facial tissue. So then there's this story here. American Patriot cuts down government spy cameras on Independence Day. I am not endorsing this behavior. Just want to make that crystal clear. I'm not advocating for it. I'm just saying that some people are going to have some feelings about these things. Police in Houston, Texas are asking the public's help to identify the mystery person who cut down two Flock cameras on Independence Day. According to police, the mystery person chopped them down, spray painted the lenses, and then put American flags in their place. The Don't Spy on Me Gadsden flag graphics after this. It's good stuff. Like, really good stuff. And I posted on my ex account earlier. A deputy used Flock cameras to stalk a female who was not interested in him. He followed her, he pulled her over, he threatened to harass her boyfriend, etc. That video is up on my account right now. X.com at Casey the host. More coming up.
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17: Consequences for Iran. I'm Lisa Brady, Fox News. The U.S. Treasury revoking a license that had temporarily authorized the sale of Iranian oil. This after three more commercial ships were hit by projectiles in the Strait of Hormuz, including a Qatari tanker.
18: That tanker was defying the Iranian order to follow their route instead of traveling the Omani route backed by the United States. A warning went out over the radio. It was ignored, and the tanker was hit by an unidentified projectile.
17: Fox's Mike Tobin in Tel Aviv. Iran has not directly claimed responsibility. Previous attacks have led to U.S. strikes and Iran attacks on neighboring countries. Right now, talks between the U.S. and Iran are on hold during a funeral for the slain supreme leader. And President Trump is in Turkey for a NATO summit. A federal judge just blocking the Trump administration from getting contact information for 2020 election workers in Georgia. The judge ruling the Justice Department subpoena is unreasonable. Evacuations in New York City around a high-rise under renovation, where bricks are falling and support columns bending.
19: Investigators are now focused on one key question: what caused those support columns to start buckling? Until engineers can determine the building is structurally sound, this section of Midtown East is expected to remain partially closed.
17: Fox's CB Cotton. New Jersey Governor Mikey Sherrill visiting a BJ's wholesale club store where the roof collapsed during storms yesterday that also caused flooding, downed trees, and power outages around the region. Sherrill urging people to report damage to the state's Office of Emergency Management.
20: Some of the applications we'll have for federal assistance will be very technical, so we want everyone to report those damages so we can calculate them.
17: The storms followed a heat wave now blamed for deaths in multiple states, including more than 20 in New Jersey. A retreat on Wall Street, the Dow down 131 at the bell. 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
25: 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Our top local stories. A Fort Wayne man has been arrested in connection with a deadly shooting on Broadway. Police say 36-year-old Cameron Michael was taken into custody Monday night near Bluffton Road and Lower Huntington Road. He faces preliminary charges of murder and unlawful firearm possession by a serious violent felon. And some workers will see a familiar calendar quirk show up again in July, and it could mean an extra paycheck for certain pay schedules.
26: July is a so-called triple payday month for some employees, depending on whether they're paid weekly or biweekly and when their last paycheck fell. Financial experts say those who already received an extra check in May won't see one in July, while weekly workers are still set to benefit from the calendar timing. Melissa Foster, WoWo News.
25: The next triple paycheck month after July is expected in October. 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Forbes magazine has again selected Principal Chris Moore as one of the top 10 wealth advisors in the state of Indiana. I'm Heather Starr on WoWo 92.3 FM and 1190 AM. It's a fairly smooth afternoon drive across Fort Wayne, but keep an eye on a few construction zones. Southbound I-69 is slowing down because of road work from just north of the County Road 11A exit to just past the Cedar Creek overpass, so expect delays through that stretch. In Huntertown, alternating lane restrictions continue on State Road 3 between DuPont Road and Gump Road, and work also continues along US 30 and Indiana 930 east of Fort Wayne with intermittent lane closures. 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
0: From 21 Alive, I'm meteorologist Liz Braden with your forecast. A few areas of patchy fog possible this morning, especially in rural and open areas. Otherwise, the rest of the day turning out to be sunny with a high of 86 degrees. Tonight, we're clear with a low of 63, making it up to 87 with sunshine tomorrow. I'm meteorologist Liz Braden from 21 Alive on WoWo 92.3 FM and 1190 AM.
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0: morning, good afternoon. Thank you for tuning in to The Burning Truth. I am your host, Casey Hendrickson. Oh, man. It's just, I'm trying to avoid some of the ugly stuff. If I'm being perfectly honest with you guys, I'm trying to avoid some of the ugly stuff with the trial. So we'll have to get to it, but yeah, I'm avoiding it. I'm pushing it back further and further in the show because I don't particularly want to talk about it, but we will get there, I promise. It's a major story. It has to be discussed. We will talk about what's happening in the Tyler Robinson trial. In the meantime, Hamas says that they are ready to step back from governing Gaza. That's interesting. Hamas said Monday that it dissolved its de facto government in Gaza and is ready to transfer civilian control of the territory to a UN-backed committee of Palestinian technocrats, a move tied to the ceasefire plan brokered by the Trump administration. I've been watching the news today. Victor, you've been watching the news periodically up there. I don't think I've seen this as a major story on any of the networks. Have you?
1: No.
0: Victor says no. And, you know, this to me seems like it's a pretty big deal that Hamas is out there going, all right, we won't be the government of Gaza anymore. Yes, we'll turn over the government to this UN-backed committee that was a part of the Trump-brokered peace deal. Remember, this sets the stage for the international community to go in there and basically run Gaza. And it's not run through the UN. There is a UN-backed committee that is kind of looped into all of this, but basically Gaza is going to be patrolled by neighboring countries. The idea is to keep Israel and the United States out of Gaza. That way it doesn't inflame things. That's part of the arrangement. But Hamas saying, hey, we're fine. We're done. That's a big deal. And it should be covered as such, but it's not being covered as such. The announcement marks a potential shift in who handles Gaza's government services. It does not answer the central question hanging over the ceasefire, whether Hamas will give up its weapons. Now, Hamas says they're not. Gaza's basically turned into gang warfare. There's still Hamas, and they murdered a bunch of people a couple of weeks ago, and the news media here in the U.S. and the West didn't acknowledge it at all. But there's other gangs that are opposed to Hamas, and it's kind of turned into a sort of a territorial battle that has been happening on the streets. If it's implemented, the proposal would be the most significant change to Gaza's governing structure since Hamas violently seized control of the territory in 2007, potentially ending nearly two decades in which the group has served as Gaza's de facto governing authority. There's a lot of history that's being ignored there, but it is the Daily Wire, so take it for what it is. Hamas said that its government emergency committee, which has overseen ministries in Gaza, has been dissolved. The director of the Hamas-run government media office said the technical and professional staff would remain in place to keep basic services running and would be prepared to work under the National Committee for the Administration of Gaza. Hamas described the decision to step toward as a step towards implementing the ceasefire agreement, facilitating an administrative transition. The Hamas spokesman, Hazem Qassam, called it a positive step forward in carrying out the deal. The National Committee is based in Cairo. It's led by Ali Shat, a Gaza-born engineer and former Palestinian Authority official. The committee is expected to oversee civilian affairs and restore essential services under the supervision of the UN and the Trump-appointed Board of Peace. So again, this is a partnership. The UN doesn't run it. It's like a partnership. The Board of Peace is the enforcement mechanism. The UN is kind of supposed to be an infrastructure logistical thing. The Board of Peace said that it was aware of Hamas's announcement, but would judge the move by actions, not promises, which I think is fair, because, again, it is Hamas. The board also stressed that the technocratic committee must control all weapons in Gaza under the ceasefire agreement. Now, for their part, Israel dismissed the announcement, saying that Hamas was trying to avoid disarmament while preserving its influence. they're not entirely wrong. So I know there's going to be some of the, it's the Jews poo-pooing all of this, but Israel is not entirely wrong. Part of the deal is that Hamas gives up its weapons. Hamas is saying, we'll leave the government, we're not giving up our weapons. Well, the deal is you give up the weapons. That's the deal. You don't have a position to negotiate. You lost. It's really that simple. So Israel dismissed this. They're basically saying Hamas is just trying to stay armed. They want to have some influence in the government, but they don't want to give up their guns. This is like them playing that game. Israel's foreign minister said that Hamas's willingness to make room for a technocratic government was designed to prevent the group from giving up its weapons and disarming. As long as Hamas retains its weapons, any civilian government will, of course, operate as Hamas dictates. So, again, they're not entirely wrong. We'll see how the forces that are supposed to be there as part of the international force deal with that. But this is still a move in the direction we want it to go. And it is a major announcement that nobody seems to be covering for some strange reason. Now, Hamas has not said that they will disarm. They've not said that they'll hand over security to an international force at all. But Hamas is also fighting its own little internal battles. There are other groups inside Gaza that are actively engaged with Hamas right now. Reuters reported that Hamas said its ministries and appointed staff would stay in place and that the group would still oversee security and policing in parts of Gaza under its control. Because, again, it doesn't control all of Gaza anymore. So Hamas's position is, we're going to leave some of our people in place under the guise that this is just to maintain essential services, but we'll still have influence in the government. We're not giving up any of our guns. We're still maintaining security in the territories that we control. There's other groups that control other territories. That turf warfare is still happening. So this is by no stretch of the imagination like a done thing. But it is something that should be discussed and talked about on the news. But they're not. The dispute comes 9 months after the ceasefire framework was signed, with Israel and Hamas still deadlocked over the second phase of the agreement. The phase includes Hamas, their disarmament, and Gaza's reconstruction. And, you know, understandably, like, there isn't a lot of pep in the step of Israel to rebuild Gaza if Hamas is still there. They've played that game for years. Okay, we've got to blow things up because Hamas, you know, is using them against us. We got to blow them up. And then to appease the international community, Israel rebuilds it. Hamas uses it again to attack Israel. So, I mean, from Israel's perspective, it's like, yeah, we're done playing this game. After October 7th, we're done with this. Hamas has insisted on implementing the first phase of the agreement before moving to discussions over its weapons. Israel, meanwhile, has said all parties must fully implement the Trump-backed plan, which includes Hamas laying down its arms. And Trump has made it very clear, whether or not he takes those next steps, he's been a little busy with other stuff, but if Hamas doesn't disarm, he's going to kill him. That was Trump's perspective. So, again, not saying that this is the end-all, be-all, and we should be celebrating, but it is a move in the right direction. It is a change. It is Hamas at least conceding some of what the deal is supposed to be, and that probably should be covered on the news, if nothing else. But this could end up being a positive development. But I also completely understand Israel and the Board of Peace looking at this and going, we'll wait and see on this. This doesn't look great. And Israel just straight up wanting Hamas to disarm, which makes sense. For Hamas's part, if they disarm, they know they're dead. They're going to get executed. They're going to be killed by all these other groups. So they're probably not willing to do that at this point in time until there's some assurances and that sort of thing. And so, yes, naturally, I would like them to disarm because I want them to all die. That's what should happen to them. Got more coming up. You're tuned in to The Burning Truth.
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4: State Representative J.D. Prescott says it's possible he'll join me, KB, to explain Wednesday during Fort Wayne's Morning News.
0: I don't know if you guys have been following this Midtown Manhattan building. Boy, this thing is this thing is ugly. There's a lot of stuff that's happening in New York and that area where the buildings are not great. Like brand new buildings even, like very, very expensive, like not constructed properly. So there's this Midtown Manhattan skyscraper that is sagging and has been, the developer has been accused of carrying out unauthorized construction after two beams buckled and several floors collapsed. The owner of the 37-story building on East 42nd Street performed construction that went beyond previously approved plans, according to a complaint that was filed with the New York City Department of Buildings. Specifics of the complaint against the owner, listed as 235 Fee Owner LLC, are not yet publicly available. Construction crews evacuated the skyscraper just after 8 a.m. today after they discovered that two support beams had begun to buckle. The pictures of it are crazy. The 21st and 26th floors of the building near Grand Central Terminal caved in under stress. Multiple cracks and sagging floors have been reported throughout the high-rise. Footage was filmed by workers showing the massive silver beams on the 21st and 22nd floors buckling and bending just moments before the floor started to crumble. So they're saying that the building is stable, but experts insist that any collapse would be localized and that due to its steel supports, the high rise won't come toppling down. Okay. That's not exactly comforting, though. So this thing's been under renovation since 2024. Also issued seven violations from the Office of Administrative Trials and Hearings last year, all related to construction safety. Now, you look at the pictures of it. You ever seen a house that has like a portion of the house over a cliff and, you know, it's got the beams and stuff that hang up, but it's old and starting to lean a little bit? Like, you can see floors in this building that are leaning now. Like, it's, yeah, like mass evacuations and everything else. Like, this is ugly. This is not great. The violations that they previously had resulted in over $32,000 in penalties have since been resolved, according to public records. One of the penalties was a $10,000 violation for failing to notify the Department of Buildings of a construction incident that resulted in injury. They also issued 22 violations at the address dating back to 2022. 13 complaints remain active, and they apparently owe the city of New York $39,000. So the skyscraper, which once housed pharmaceutical giant, and tell me that this doesn't just match perfectly, Pfizer, was being converted to a 1,500-unit luxury apartment complex. Now, according to the fire department, all workers are safe. They're all accounted for. A site worker has accused the construction project's general contractor of irresponsibility following the emergency evacuation. Quote, the general contractor chose to go non-union for this project. Oh, is that the reason? All we want is responsible construction in the city of New York. Okay. So a site worker is like, there's non-union. Well, you're a member of the Steam Fitters Local 638, so I guess you're union. But it's, I mean, it's ugly. You look at the beams and stuff, like, it's, yeah, it's bad. Hey, pay attention to this thing. Who knows what the heck is going to happen with this. But this is one of several buildings in New York where they're having major issues. And one of them is like a residential building that only has a few people that moved into it. And those folks are, they're trying to get out of the the contracts now, because it makes noise and the building like isn't stable, but the management company keeps saying, well, it is stable, and everybody else is like, no, it's not. Like, there's major issues here, and it's now a death trap. I don't know how much that's accurate. I'm obviously not an architect, but there are people who are very concerned about stuff that are happening in that building, and there's another building too where this is an issue. There's an awful lot. I don't know. Has something changed? You know, New York, it used to be that, you know, something was built in New York, like it would last forever. And now it seems like we've got several buildings that are relatively new that have major structural issues. So I don't know exactly what's happening with New York and all of that. But I mean, the pictures and the video of this, just crazy. So I would encourage you to take a look at it, because it's pretty scary stuff, regardless of what's actually going to happen. Also, no big surprise, we ended up finding out that a previous report that we had discussed about illegal immigration in the Biden era drove up housing costs, and we already knew that. This time, federal economists have found the same thing. And we already had, was it 30%, I guess, was attributed? 30% of housing increases were attributed to illegal aliens coming into the country. We cracked the math, I don't know, a year or two ago. If you take the average family size, the estimated number of illegal immigrants in the United States, and then the estimated number of houses in shortfall, so the housing shortfall that we have in the country. Well, if you get rid of all of the illegal immigrants in the United States, there's now a housing surplus. There isn't a shortfall. And that surplus, of course, brings the price of houses down. And that is good for the buyer. It's not good for a seller. It's not good for a real estate investor. It's not good for local governments who want your property tax revenue, but it is good for you. That's, you ever look around and go, why are politicians fighting this so much? They want the property tax revenue. They want your property value to go up. We've had local politicians in this listening audience advocate for inflated property values publicly, because it was going to generate more property tax revenue for their jurisdictions. That's not a politician's looking out for you. But now we have additional research from the Fed that says, yep, this is exactly what happened. Illegal immigration in the United States under Joe Biden did in fact drive up housing costs. So, two reports in about 2 months. It's confirmed it all. All right, we got more coming up. Don't forget to follow me on Substack at Casey the Host, caseythehost.substack.com. You can also follow me on X at Casey the Host, Instagram at Casey the Host, and of course on Rumble, rumble.com/Casey the Host to watch the live stream. Got more coming up. 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
10: Good afternoon, I'm Heather Starr in the WoWo Newsroom. Our top local stories. Fort Wayne police say extra patrols helped keep downtown crowds under control during 4th of July celebrations. The department added 53 officers, kept them in place after the fireworks, and used drones following last year's deadly downtown shooting. Three teens were arrested for fireworks-related offenses. And a major stretch of roadway in northern Indiana is suddenly out of service after the ground gave way.
11: Elkhart County officials say County Road 35 east of Goshen has been closed after a large sinkhole opened, stretching across the roadway near Clinton Frame Church. The Millersburg Clinton Fire Department called it completely impassable. Officials say 4 to 6 inches of rain fell in the area over the past 72 hours, likely contributing to the collapse. Tommy Lee, WoWo News.
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12: Fox News, I'm Tom Graham. Legal troubles continue for Facebook and Instagram parent company Meta. Four states are suing, accusing the social media giant of getting children addicted. Fox's Connor Hanson.
13: The attorneys general of California, Colorado, Kentucky, and New Jersey are suing Meta, saying it designed its products to hook young users. They want a staggering $1.4 trillion sum.
12: Meta argues the penalties being sought are untethered from reality. A New York City skyscraper is in danger of collapsing in busy midtown Manhattan. Mayor Zohra Mamdani says columns are buckled, floors are sagging.
14: The building remains unstable. Since arriving on scene, we have witnessed additional movement in one of the compromised columns.
12: At 38. Story structure was being renovated. Nearby buildings have been evacuated. 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
10: It's a fairly smooth afternoon drive across Fort Wayne, but keep an eye on a few construction zones. Southbound I-69 is slowing down because of road work from just north of the County Road 11A exit to just past the Cedar Creek overpass, so expect delays through that stretch. In Huntertown, alternating lane restrictions continue on State Road 3 between DuPont Road and Gump Road, and work also continues along US 30 and Indiana 930 east of Fort Wayne with intermittent lane closures. 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
15: From 21 Alive, I'm meteorologist Liz Braden with your forecast. A few areas of patchy fog possible this morning, especially in rural and open areas. Otherwise, the rest of the day turning out to be sunny with a high of 86 degrees. Tonight, we're clear with a low of 63, making it up to 87 with sunshine tomorrow. I'm meteorologist Liz Braden from 21 Alive on WOWO 92.3 FM and 1190 AM.
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0: And visibly disturbed. It has, I had the displeasure of announcing to the world that it had happened and that I did not think that Charlie was going to make it. I don't think that anybody told you that first. I think I was the first one to do that. The video that happened, because there was the video from a distance where you couldn't really tell. You knew that he had been hit, but you couldn't really tell how bad it was. But within 30 seconds of the up-close video being posted, we had gone on the air like seconds after that and had to start the show that way. And unfortunately, you know, things went the way that they looked, and here we are. I'm hearing that Tyler Robinson was laughing as Erica was crying at one point. I mean, there's a lot of stuff that is transpired here. Most people are kind of pointing that the first day of the trial, everything that Candace Owens has been saying has just been completely blown out of the water. And the thing, too, is Candace Owens has been changing her story. She's had at least, that I can count, three different major conclusory theories on this. That doesn't include all of the other crap that she's kind of floated. I've already given you my assessment of Candace. And I just want to say this, because inevitably there's going to be somebody out there who doesn't know anything about ballistics who is going to send a message. It's a 30-06, Casey. There is plenty of research that shows a 30-06 not leaving and exiting its target. Now, I want to remind everybody about what Charlie's chief of security said. When they were at the hospital, after they came out and they told him that Charlie was gone, they told him that the bullet entered. And when I came on right after Charlie was killed, and I told everybody, listen, I saw this. I don't think he's going to make it. This is bad, and here's why. I said I believed his neck was broken. I believe that the bullet severed his spine. You can see it in the shot. In addition to the wound in the area with the artery and everything else that, you know, appeared to have been severed. It was months later that the chief of security would sit down with Sean Ryan and tell everybody what the doctor had told him, which is that the round entered Charlie, hit his spine in the neck, I forget which vertebrae, and traveled straight down through his spine. So from an upward angle, it came in, hit the bone, and just went straight down. Think of like a roller coaster's drop from its peak. Charlie was dead right away. And that testimony that he gave in that interview is pretty much what I saw in that video and had conveyed to you. But anybody who thinks that can't happen, I will say this. Anybody who doesn't know and has a question about that, just know that it is well documented that this can happen with a 30-06. There is plenty of research that you can easily find. I've posted it. Other people have posted it. Firearms channels and firearms experts have posted it. Anybody who says definitively that this is an impossibility is a liar and a fool. They have no idea what they're talking about at all. They should be completely ignored. When I saw what happened to Charlie in almost real time, is exactly what the doctor told his chief of security when they were at the hospital that day. Some of the other silly theories. There's no evidence that Tyler Robinson was on campus. I don't know where this started or why it started. We had evidence of this like right away. But an officer testified at the trial today that Tyler Robinson visited the campus multiple times in the day leading up to Charlie's assassination. Now, you're seeing social media accounts out there posting one video going, this doesn't prove it was Tyler Robinson, and ignoring all of the other videos that were submitted in evidence. And there was a lot. Some of them, no, he's not captured very well on camera, but in other shots, he is. And when you see those shots, it's clearly Tyler. He's wearing the same clothes, And some of the other shots where you can't clearly see that it's Tyler, it's the same outfit. The same build, the same area. This is not a difficult thing to put together. And there was testimony on the stand that this was 100% verified by law enforcement as they were investigating this. Okay, that's the testimony. Now, there's a lot of evidence. I'm not going to sit here and go over the whole trial with you. But Data Republican has decided that she's just going to torch Candace. And again, Candace has just done this. You know somebody's lying when the story keeps changing. I've been saying this my entire career. This should go without saying, but it is a lesson that people need to be reminded of on a regular basis. If the story keeps changing, somebody's lying. It's not that new evidence is coming out or anything like that. The story changes because you're making things up. And Candace's husband is going to have to deal with the reality, if he even cares, that she's clearly going off at the deep end here. So Data Republican decided to put together montages of Candace. And I will say this. One of the things that has been endlessly frustrating is the Candace Owens sycophants out there trying to say that she's never accused Erica of wrongdoing. Yes, she has. I've played you audio clips of it. Stop with that. It's completely delusional. It's dishonest. It's a flat-out lie. Or you don't pay attention enough to this to even be able to formulate an opinion on it at all. As the only thing you can say that Candace may have not said is that Erica was on the roof and pulled the trigger. And there is no evidence at all that backs up any of the claims that Candace has made.

0: this in her own words, including all of the different versions of how Charlie was killed and how they all contradict each other and everything else. And she, again, she keeps changing the story. But everything that she is doing to Erica, it has all of the hallmarks of a jealous woman trying to character assassinate her bitter rival who bested her or beat her or embarrassed her in some way, like you would see on some high school campus. It's frankly a social media version of Mean Girls that is taking place. And Data Republican put it all together in montages. So you can go watch Candace, in her own words, make a fool of herself if you really want to. Whether or not you have the energy for it or care or not. Now, I will say this, and I've said this from the very beginning. I do believe that there is way more to this case than we have found out so far. I believe that Tyler Robinson is the fall guy. I believe he's the patsy. At this point, I believe he's the killer, but I believe that he is somebody who clearly is on the spectrum and was manipulated into doing this. I believe that his trans lover is way more involved in this than anybody really wants to admit. We went over some of the text messages when this story broke between the two of them, which frankly reads like a cover-up from the lover's perspective. And I would not be surprised if there were several other people that were involved. Got huge questions about the conduct of campus police. Huge questions. So yes, I do think that there's a lot more to this case that needs to come out, needs to be looked into, and from what I'm told, is being looked into. But none of that leads to Erica Kirk. None of that leads to Israel or some other nonsense. I'm still running into people online because, again, they're just incapable of reading financials. TPUSA is just too tied to Israel. What are you even talking about? A fraction of their money could even be construed to be coming from such a source. It's a ridiculous, silly thing to say. You know, it's like saying somebody, if I were to get $100,000 and somebody from some Israel pack gave me $10 that I'm bought and paid for by Israel, that's what the equivalent is. It's just stupid. It's just dumb. But that's what they're saying. And the fact that they don't understand the basic financial, which are all public, by the way, is just ridiculous. So we'll have to give you updates on the trial. I will put the Data Republican stuff in there. I hate Jeremy Boring. I'll put something he said earlier in the week on this because he actually had a really good point. I'll put that in there as well. Including some articles that have the evidence and the officer's testimony and the videos that were presented today in the trial for you to review. So you have just one place to kind of go look at it. But always be wary of somebody whose story constantly changes. There's a reason it constantly changes. Got more coming up. You're tuned into The Burning Truth.
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12: Now, for the record, I went ahead and looked. Senator Mark Kelly did not don a Team USA jersey and did not attend a watch party for Team USA and post about it on social media. He did post a random video of Team USA fans out in the streets, but that's about it. So he said, not a great look if you're on his staff. Like, listen, dude, you're planning on running for president one day. You better put on a Team USA jersey and go to a watch party for Team USA if you got... He just did that for Team Mexico. Like, this ain't going to look good. He did not. So, if he does run, trust me, it's going to be an issue in the campaign. I'm not saying it'll be a major issue, but it will be an issue that he is going to have to deal with. Oh, look at that. Andrew Gillum. He is the Democrat who ran for governor that the Democrats were convinced was the guy to beat DeSantis, was the future of the Democratic Party. Remember that? So Gillum lost to DeSantis, I mean, narrowly, honestly, in 2018 in the gubernatorial race, then immediately ran into a life spiral, got busted, think he was an addict, some other stuff going on. Yeah, he got arrested again. The ex-politician who lost to Ron DeSantis in 2018 was arrested last week in Alabama on drug offenses again. He was taken into custody Thursday night by officers in Daphne. Then booked in the county jail for possession of drugs, drug paraphernalia, possession of marijuana, according to online police records. PD has not released full details on all of this, but oof. So he's a former mayor of Tallahassee, and he keeps getting into trouble. So I guess Florida dodged a bullet on that one, huh? We'll see. Ruben Gallego is one of the Democrats out there that suddenly is not endorsing Graham Plattner anymore. By the way, during the commercial break or the news break here at 4:30, we ended up finding out that Graham Plattner's campaign is hiring somebody to do basically research and opposition and response to attacks and things like that. $7,000 to $11,000 a month is the salary. So if you want to defend Graham Plattner, you can make some dough doing it. But Ruben Gallego is besties with Swalwell and is already in trouble himself. Lindsey Fifield or Fifield, or I think it's Fifield, who is the accuser, is blasting him because he's one of those that defended Graham Plattner when she had originally accused him back at the beginning of June. Got more coming up next.
1: Well, we'll land. It's KB here.
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3: A
14: cascade of defections. I'm Lisa Brady, Fox News. A growing number of fellow Democrats are calling on Graham Plattner to drop out of the Senate race in Maine as an ex-girlfriend publicly accuses him of rape. One of his biggest supporters and fundraisers, Vermont Independent Senator Bernie Sanders, says he spoke with Plattner and recommended that he step aside.
15: Plattner denies the rape allegation and he has not dropped out of the race, but says he's weighing his options. This is just the latest scandal for Graham Plattner, following backlash over the chest tattoo as a Nazi symbol, also physical abuse allegations from other ex-girlfriends.
14: Fox's Alexis McAdams. If he drops out, party officials in Maine have until next Monday to choose a new candidate to face Republican Senator Susan Collins in November. At least two other Democrats now filing paperwork that opens the door to running. A setback in court for the Trump administration's effort to get detailed information about election workers in Georgia.
16: The Justice Department is seeking to obtain the names and personal contact information of every individual who worked or volunteered for Fulton County, Georgia's election operations in 2020 and obtained a grand jury subpoena to do that in April. But a federal judge has quashed that subpoena, ruling the subpoena is unreasonable and highly burdensome. The grand jury subpoena followed a January search of Fulton County's election hub by the FBI. President Trump has long claimed widespread voter fraud in the county cost him Georgia in the 2020 election. No recounts or investigations have uncovered fraud.
14: Fox's Jared Halpern in Washington. A deadly confrontation between federal immigration agents and a man they were trying to arrest in Houston. ICE says he was an illegal migrant from Mexico who attacked an officer with his vehicle early today during an attempted traffic stop and was shot when the officer fired in self-defense. The driver later died at a hospital. The FBI investigating. 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
21: Good afternoon. I'm Heather Starr in the WoWo Newsroom with your top local stories. Fort Wayne police have made an arrest in a deadly shooting investigation from the weekend.
22: Fort Wayne police say 36-year-old Cameron Michael was arrested Monday night near Bluffton Road in Lower Huntington. Detectives identified him as a suspect in the July 5th shooting on Broadway that left one person dead. Michael was booked into the Allen County Jail on preliminary charges of murder and unlawful possession of a firearm by a serious violent felon. Brian Ford, WoWo News.
21: A Crawfordsville man was arrested after police say he fired shots into the air during 4th of July celebrations. Officers responded Saturday night to South Washington Street and detained a suspect matching the description given by witnesses. He faces a preliminary charge of criminal recklessness. And Indiana welcomed more than 80 million visitors in 2024, with tourism helping drive economic growth across the state. Leaders say more visitors are considering Indiana as a place to live, work, and study. 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I'm Heather Starr on WoWo, 92.3 FM and 1190 AM. It's a fairly smooth afternoon drive across Fort Wayne, but keep an eye on a few construction zones. Southbound I-69 is slowing down because of road work from just north of the County Road 11A exit to just past the Cedar Creek overpass, so expect delays through that stretch. In Huntertown, alternating lane restrictions continue on State Road 3 between DuPont Road and Gump Road, and work also continues along US 30 and Indiana 930 east of Fort Wayne with intermittent lane closures. 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
2: From 21 Alive, I'm meteorologist Liz Braden with your forecast. A few areas of patchy fog possible this morning, especially in rural and open areas. Otherwise, the rest of the day turning out to be sunny with a high of 86 degrees. Tonight, we're clear with a low of 63, making it up to 87 with sunshine tomorrow. I'm meteorologist Liz Braden from 21 Alive on WoWo 92.3 FM and 1190 AM.
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12: Okay. I ran into this because we were talking about, you know, we're gonna have the senator, Senator Banks on tomorrow, and I forgot to get back to his team today, and and so, you know, people are feeding me like what they want me to ask him, and somebody said, ask him if Mitch McConnell is dead. It's like, okay, Victor, remind me to ask Senator Banks if Mitch McConnell is dead. Now, I swear to God, right after that, I see a headline on Red State, the rumors on Mitch McConnell's condition have been greatly exaggerated. And I'm like, oh boy, here we go. I want to remind everybody, as if we haven't already lived through this multiple times already. Feinstein, Biden, right? We've got many examples here. And Republicans rightfully called those out. And so now we're seeing the exact same thing with Mitch McConnell. So I want to remind everybody before we dive into this, and then I want to ask you a question. Do you remember how Mitch McConnell couldn't formulate a single thought and powered down, seemingly having seizures multiple times, and fell multiple times? Before he went into the hospital this last time for a mystery that they will not tell us. We have a guesstimation that it was a heart attack, but we don't know. They still won't tell us. I swear I read an article that he was being wheeled around the Capitol now and he was out of the hospital. Because people were like, where is he? I was like, I guess he's out of the hospital. I just read this thing and he's being wheeled around the Capitol. Now I've been reading for a couple of days straight. He's still in the hospital. Hasn't left the hospital. So, okay. So Mitch McConnell wasn't doing very well before he went into the hospital, and he's still in the hospital recovering. So keep that in mind, all right? Now, we're going to walk you through this, because this, to me, this looks like Republicans are doing the Joe Biden defense for Mitch McConnell, who's on his way out. The guy's retiring. So he was hospitalized in mid-June. They didn't disclose why that was. 3 weeks later, really not talking about him at all. The only reason I even mentioned that he was being wheeled around the Capitol last week was because somebody asked me, I think on Friday, like, why haven't we heard about Mitch McConnell? And I ran into an article that had been published that day. Yeah, here he is being wheeled around the Capitol. Now I find out that the guy hasn't left. So I don't know. Does he take day trips to the Capitol from the hospital and he goes back to the hospital? Is that what's happening? But his staff still will not tell anybody what's going on. His wife flies to China when he's right after he's hospitalized. There's some weird stuff happening with the kid. There's just weird stuff, right? So his aides have been fiercely protective of his condition, publicly and privately during the hospitalization. The guy's retiring. He's on his way out. Like, we all kind of know what's going on. We've watched the dude literally power down like he was a Windows system, and he froze because you opened too many windows. So we've got Scott Jennings. Now, I've told you before, okay, Scott Jennings is fun to watch on CNN. I probably would get along with Scott Jennings really, really well. Scott Jennings is not a conservative. Scott Jennings is an establishment Republican. That's who he is, okay? I know a lot of people want him to run for office and everything else. Just understand, if Scott Jennings ever runs for office, a lot of you who love Scott Jennings now will hate Scott Jennings in the future. That this isn't a knock against the guy. I'm just stating facts. He is not a conservative. He is an establishment Republican. He is a Mitch McConnellite. That's who he is. So Scott Jennings, I spoke to my old friend Mitch McConnell this morning, the senior senator from Kentucky. He's still recovering in the hospital. We talked for just shy of 20 minutes about Iran, Ukraine. He's capitalizing all of these things. The unfolding situation in Maine. My visit to the TR Presidential Library, the Theodore Roosevelt Library. And he goes on and on and on and on and on. Even a little bit about Senate history. I told him that we want to see him back at work as soon as possible. Anybody buy that? Genuine, serious question. Does anybody buy this? You send me a text message, 866-71-TRUTH. This is exactly like the defense of Joe Biden. It's exactly the same thing, only now it's coming from Republicans. Now, Jennings is a Kentuckian. There are a lot of people who want Jennings to run for Senate in Kentucky. So this could be Jennings giving a tongue bath to the powers that be so that may become a thing that happens. So he could be wishing this into fruition, okay? So just keep that in mind. There could be a little politicking, or I should say poli-licking, happening here. Tongue bath. So there is the possibility that that's what's going on. Yeah! So it really, I mean, you've got basically a paragraph here of Scott Jennings talking about how great Mitch McConnell is doing. But basically what you could say, just rewrite that entire thing. I may post this because I'm a jerk. What Scott Jennings is saying is Mitch McConnell is cogent. Maybe the most cogent, best version of Mitch McConnell I've ever seen. That's what that smells like to me. In fact, I'm going to post that. Don't steal that from me, dang it. I'm going to post that. And I like Scott Jennings on CNN. I really do. But that's just too good to pass up. Excuse me. So, now Jennings worked on McConnell's political campaigns. He's known him for a long time. So, there is some history there. But there may very well be some maneuvering for a political career. That is a possibility. Laura Weiss. New Senate GOP leaders say that they've spoken with Senator Mitch McConnell on the phone. Leader Thune spoke to Senator McConnell yesterday by phone. They had a lengthy and substantive conversation that covered a variety of topics, including national security. Barroso Spock's Kate Noyes, Senator Barroso, and Senator McConnell had a lengthy conversation early this morning. Their phone call lasted roughly 20 minutes. Why has everybody got a 20-minute phone call with Mitch McConnell, Victor? Everybody got a 20-minute phone call with Mitch McConnell? They caught up about the latest news impacting Senate races, the Graham Plattner scandal, and the recent Supreme Court rulings on coordinated spending limits. Cool. Play the tape. Show me the video. Prove it. I want proof of life, damn it. Proof of life. Figuratively, of course. Does anybody buy this? Now, there are people out there posting right now, like, yeah, there's some people saying that there's rumors that he's brain dead. I don't know. Folks, I don't know. But here's the thing. Mitch McConnell was not in a state to talk about those things prior to being found unconscious with CPR having to be performed and sending him to the hospital. We know that because we saw it. We watched him try to answer basic questions and struggle mightily to do it. The idea that you are having a substantive conversation with Mitch McConnell before he went into the hospital about any of those topics was already questionable. After the hospital, I don't buy it. Now, again, there are people who are claiming that they have sources that say Mitch McConnell is brain dead. I don't know that that is true. But a lot of people are, you know, they're asking this question like, hey, this is coming up yesterday from a lot of folks who are, again, kind of, you know, movers and shakers. Why aren't senators talking about the condition of Mitch McConnell? Why is everybody quiet about this? And then suddenly today, everybody's had a 20-minute phone call with the guy, and he's cogent. Right. Anybody believe that? Mike Lee. Many of us aren't speaking about Mitch McConnell's condition because we know nothing about his condition. So even Mike Lee's like, dude, we haven't been told anything. Plain and simple. So I'm looking at this, and you know, by the way, there's a lot of Democrats who are making a pretty valid point here. Hey, Republicans, they went after Joe Biden for his mental limitations. We should do the same. They're not wrong. But we are watching Republicans rally around Mitch McConnell, and it smells exactly like the Joe Biden stuff. I don't like it one bit. I never liked this stuff. I know there's strategy and politicking and all of that stuff behind it, but it just stop being so dishonest with everybody. Got more coming up. You're tuned into The Burning Truth.
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29: No more property taxes? State Representative J.D. Prescott says it's possible. He'll join me, KB, to explain Wednesday during Fort Wayne's Morning News.
12: And just post it as a response to every Republican who claims that they spoke with Mitch McConnell. Because nobody believes it. Sorry, nobody... if you had a conversation with Mitch McConnell, and I believe that they probably did if he's awake, okay, but it wasn't cogent. They weren't talking substantive policy issues because he wasn't doing that before. It was this, the Democrats did the same thing with Biden. They did the same thing with Feinstein. Everybody could see that it was not true. Don't make the same mistake. But, of course, they are. OPEC countries with major operations in the Persian Gulf mostly struggled to get their crude out to their customers. Iran's closure and America's subsequent blockade of the Strait of Hormuz locked in a fifth of the world's oil supply. Several OPEC members, namely Iran, Iraq, and Kuwait, had no choice but to shut in their crude production and wait. Now that traffic in the Strait has started to ramp up again, the jockeying for production quotas has begun. Iraq, the bloc's second largest oil producer, is reportedly the next shoe to drop. The country's oil minister told Bloomberg that Iraq would have to decide whether or not to remain in OPEC if production targets don't dramatically increase. Now, for those of you on radio, you can't see the poop-eating grin that I have on my face right now. Folks, we could be witnessing Trump dismantling OPEC. The oil cartel could be dead. And keep in mind, OPEC countries now want to increase production. What does that do? Drives down the price of oil even further. Iraq's production was the hardest hit by the war, dropping by 75% to just over 1 million barrels a day in April and May, down from more than 4.5 million a day in January and February. Iraq wants permission to produce a record 5 million barrels a day coming out of the war, with a long-term aim of getting production to 7 million barrels per day, according to Bloomberg. Oh, my. So not only are OPEC nations not looking to take market share from Iran while they could, but they're actively working against each other for their own interests. You could not ask for a better scenario if you have a gas-guzzling vehicle right now. Folks, OPEC may be completely gone by the end of this, or we might have an increase in production that happens with OPEC approving it. Now, if OPEC doesn't approve it, then you'll just have more countries leaving OPEC. We already have some countries that have left OPEC, which is, again, great. Oil used to be controlled by the West. OPEC got together. The cartel has been screwing with the West ever since. We're talking about the potential now for $40 oil. I want you to think about that. We are talking about the potential for $40 oil. What's oil at right now? In the 70s? I believe it is. Oh, this is so good. This is, this is fun, okay? If you just like watching the bad guys pay, like, this is fun. Now, the motivation for all of this is that they need cash. They need an influx of cash. This is their entire economy. So they need money. So they've got to ramp up production beyond what it normally was to make up for the cash that they lost already during the conflict. They've got to make that up now with volume, which just busts up the whole cartel. The ultimate decider in all of this is going to be Saudi Arabia, by far the largest OPEC member with the most control over the group. Unlike Iraq and Kuwait, the Saudis don't need production to ramp up too much. The country was able to keep its oil business mostly afloat by bypassing the strait with pipelines that shipped oil to a port on the other side of the nation. That allowed the Saudis to get its oil out via the Red Sea, which we talked about on the show, which is not an option for Iraq or Kuwait, who only have seaports that are in the Persian Gulf. While Iraq and Kuwait's production plummeted during the war, Saudi Arabia's fell by less than 40%. So Saudi Arabia lacks the same incentive to start pumping oil like crazy. In fact, it's the opposite. If production ramps up significantly, they're saying that that's before global demand recovers. It could destroy oil profits at a time when the Middle East is reeling from a lack of business. So Dan Pickering, the founder and chief investment officer at Pickering Energy Partners, says in this situation, it seems counterproductive to flood the market and push prices lower. Which, again, from a business sense, makes sense. But when you don't have any money running in at all, like if you got bills to pay and you got no cash, you do a fire sale because you need cash. So Kuwait, Iraq, they're trying to do a fire sale. Saudi Arabia is in good financial position. They're like, no, we don't need a fire sale. So what's the alternative? Well, they'll probably have to leave OPEC and they'll have to do their own production. Folks, this is beautiful. Got more coming up. You're tuned in to The Burning Truth.
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11: Good afternoon. I'm Heather Starr from the WoWo Newsroom. In our top local stories, Fort Wayne police say a new approach to 4th of July crowd control helped keep downtown safer this year.
14: The Fort Wayne Police Department added 53 extra officers downtown and kept patrols in place after the fireworks show until crowds cleared. Sergeant Jonathan Cutler says the changes came after last year's deadly shooting near the landing. Police also used air support and arrested three teens for fireworks-related offenses. Brian Ford, WoWo News.
11: And Indiana Governor Mike Braun has announced more than $750,000 in matching grants to support small businesses statewide. The funding will back 22 regional projects focused on entrepreneurship, technology tools, and business growth. Officials say the grants will help more than 6,000 Hoosier entrepreneurs. News is powered by Milan Center Feed and Grain on Doty Road, your local source for all your lawn, garden, and pond needs. 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
15: Fox News, I'm John Saucier. President Trump hanging out with the Turkish president ahead of the NATO summit this week, thanking Tayyip Erdogan for welcoming him and emphasized the relationship between the two countries.
16: Right from the beginning, good chemistry. We've had a very special relationship. Turkey has become, under the president, a very powerful country militarily.
15: The White House may drop sanctions that were put in place against Turkey after they purchased Russian air defenses. The state of New Jersey suffering severe flooding in Camden. Governor Mikey Sherrill compared this flooding to the impact of Hurricane Sandy.
18: There were several pockets of flash flooding across the state. Certainly Camden had horrible flooding. In fact, as I was talking to the mayor, he said it's the worst he's seen, including during Superstorm Sandy.
15: A BJ's Wholesale Club roof collapsed in Ocean Township, New Jersey. They are inspecting the building.
11: It's a fairly smooth afternoon drive across Fort Wayne, but keep an eye on a few construction zones. Southbound I-69 is slowing down because of road work from just north of the County Road 11A exit to just past the Cedar Creek overpass. So expect delays through that stretch. In Huntertown, alternating lane restrictions continue on State Road 3 between DuPont Road and Gump Road. And work also continues along US 30 and Indiana 930 east of Fort Wayne with intermittent lane closures. 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
19: From 21 Alive, I'm meteorologist Liz Braden with your forecast. A few areas of patchy fog possible this morning, especially in rural and open areas. Otherwise, the rest of the day turning out to be sunny with a high of 86 degrees. Tonight, we're clear with a low of 63, making it up to 87 with sunshine tomorrow. I'm meteorologist Liz Braden from 21 Alive on WoWo 92.3 FM and 1190 AM.
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1: Yeah, all the articles now, all of them, every single one of them is sitting here saying that, yeah, Mitch McConnell called all sorts of Republicans to dispel rumors that he's brain dead and whatnot. Okay. We'll see. I don't buy it. Sorry, I do not buy it. But again, I'm a cynic. I've been around a long time. I've seen this stuff kind of play out. I just do not buy this at all. I did promise I would talk to you about this data center thing that popped up on Gizmodo. Energy Department wants data centers to stop draining the grid during brutal heat waves. The department gave a major grid manager the green light to require data centers to rely on backup power. So the Energy Department issued an emergency order earlier this week allowing PJM, the grid operator for 13 states and Washington, D.C., to require data centers and other large customers to use their own backup power. Energy Secretary Chris Wright authorized PJM to direct heavy power users to rely on their own backup generation as a last resort before potential blackouts. Quote, maintaining affordable, reliable, and secure power in the PJM service territory is non-negotiable, Wright said. The department estimates that there is more than 35 gigawatts of unused backup generation available nationwide, enough to power roughly 26 million homes. The order comes as the National Weather Service has warned that a heat wave is hitting the United States this past weekend and continuing with temperatures ranging from 95 to 105 degrees. As millions of people crank up the air conditioners to stay cool, the power grid is expected to be pushed to its limits, et cetera, et cetera, et cetera. So we talked about how this is happening overseas, right? Britain is telling everybody that your air conditioning is actually illegal. The European Union government is not allowing the first seven floors to use AC because, well, you know, you're just the plebs. But then, of course, all of the commissioners and their staff and all of the big wigs in the EU, they have air conditioning. Mom Donnie's out there. Mom Donnie's like, no, no, don't use your air conditioning. Stop using the air conditioning. Go ahead and have it at 78 degrees. You know what's funny about it? All these stupid leftist Democrats are running around, you know, doing these videos. Yeah, you can put your AC on 78 degrees. Okay, none of them are doing that when the camera's off. You know that, right? Like, none of them actually have their AC at 78. People in Europe are killing themselves when it's 78 degrees. And they're jumping in the rivers trying to not die. And since some of them can't swim, it's not ending well. So Mamdani in New York's doing the same thing. Oh, 78 degrees, that's the rule. City Hall got busted with building temperatures. City Hall, New York. 54 degrees. So the mayor of the city can't even get City Hall. That's the spin. The mayor of the city can't even get City Hall to abide by his own 78 degree order. But you have to remember something, just like the European Union's parliament, commissioner, whatever. It isn't about that. No, see, City Hall is allowed to have air conditioning. You're not. The powers that be, the aristocracy, is allowed to have air conditioning. You're not. Just like in Cuba, which, by the way, had another blackout mass power outage the other day. The bigwigs in Cuba are allowed to have air conditioning. You're not. So the New York Post is like, Mom, Donnie can't even get City Hall to stick to his 78-degree AC rule. No, that's not it. The rule is for thee, not for me. Kind of funny to watch all that stuff pop off, even on CNN. CNN is out there talking about the 78 degree, trying to encourage everybody to do the 78 degree thing. And Ben Ferguson noticed that Abby Phillips' CNN studio was not set to 78 degrees. hey, wait a minute, why aren't you abiding by the 78-degree order here? You're out here, you know, trying to get other people to do the 78-degree thing. Why aren't you? It's because, again, it's for the peasants. It's not for them. If you actually are pushing communism, socialism, like, expect this to happen. That's what happened. All of those socialist countries in Europe that the leftists here love to love, the powerful have air conditioning. Everybody else does not. And when everybody else puts air conditioning in their house, the powerful go door to door and say, you need to take that down. It's illegal. Isn't that something? This is even worse, honestly, than all of the celebrities who have armed security while telling you that you're not allowed to have a gun, that gun control is necessary. The Second Amendment is not a thing. We need to get rid of it. Excuse me, I had to sneeze, but I'm allergic to crazy talk. But this is even worse than that, because this is just air conditioning. I mean, people are dying from a problem that has been eradicated. Think about that. And every time they get called out, every single time, no, this is for you. We're different. See, I'm important. I can go get my hair cut at a salon when you're not allowed to leave your house during COVID because I'm Nancy Pelosi. I'm allowed to do that. No, I'm allowed to go have a pizza party with my friends at a restaurant. You're not, because I'm Gretchen Whitmer, the governor of Michigan. No. You're not allowed to vacation in Florida when Florida is open because you're just you and I'm, you know, the government of the state, including the top COVID advisor in the state of Michigan. They went to Florida too. No. You're not allowed to go to a restaurant during COVID. You're a peasant. I'm Wethead Newsom. I get to have parties at the French Laundry. Not you. You go sit down. Klaus Schwab, you're not allowed to eat meat as he dines on lion and exotic proteins. You have to eat crickets and crap. You're not allowed to have automobiles. What do you need to drive yourself around for anyway? That's what public transportation is for. Oh, I'm sorry. Is the United States too big for public transportation? Don't worry. We've got a solution for that. 15-minute cities. In 15 minutes, you can get to the end of your block. And you don't even have to leave your block ever. Never need to leave your block. And eventually, like Escape from New York, they will just not allow you to leave your block. This is what they're setting up. And they tell you every single day, without fail, what they're going to do. But it is nice. It is something. It's not perfect, but it's at least something that the federal government got involved and said, okay, you can't cause a blackout in these 13 states and Washington, D.C. for this one energy company. You can't cause blackouts by supporting the data centers and propping them up. You got to require the data centers to have their own backup power so that way the grid doesn't go down for everybody else. And that is, by the way, a stark difference from what we have seen with data center policy all over the country, especially in our state here in Indiana, where data centers were originally given priority power, and you are given the secondary. I mean, honestly, you actually were given, you know, third on the list. Data centers got the priority use, then it went to commercial, and then it went to residential.

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0: And good afternoon. Thank you for tuning in to The Burning Truth. I am your host, Casey Hendrickson. Don't forget, you can follow me online at Casey the Host. Again, that is C-A-S-E-Y. There's this other story that's in Indiana I gotta get an interview for. I keep forgetting to get stuff done. Gosh, I need an assistant. I know it's not going to happen, but I need an assistant. Okay, let's go through this. The White House the other day, and I didn't cover it, but the White House the other day highlighted a bunch of problems with the Smithsonian. Remember, we've covered that they were going to do this assessment of the Smithsonian and some of the issues with the Smithsonian kind of like abandoning, you know, doing what they're supposed to do and kind of going into like woke social justice stuff and things of that nature, which they clearly have been doing, and it's been a bit of a problem for a long time. It's been a story for a long time. So anyway, the assessment actually came out. So we had the initial kind of release on that the other day, and now we're learning just a little bit more with specific examples of why there are such issues here with the Smithsonian. So the White House highlighted some of that. And again, you know, you want accurate history, but you want history that tells the truth and, you know, does in fact highlight the good stuff about the country. And the Smithsonian has kind of failed to do that. They're not alone, but considering they're the biggest one, you know, I think in the world, actually, they should be doing that. So the Smithsonian National Museum of American History has been pushing left-wing activism for a very long time. They have, according to the Daily Wire, bizarre displays including chest binders, a crotch harness, the diary of a gender-confused girl, according to scathing White House report released on Monday. Trump administration's Domestic Policy Council released a 162-page report concluding the Smithsonian fails in the basic task of illuminating our heritage and instead promotes woke political causes. The report argues that the museum portrays the founding fathers primarily through the lens of slavery while marginalizing their broader influence on the nation's founding. And again, there is a complicated history, and there's nothing wrong with doing the slavery thing and reporting on it accurately. But we don't even have the left reporting on it accurately or covering it accurately. We don't have any projects that accurately reflect what the slave trade really was, how it started, what it looked like, frankly, on the other side of the ocean. We don't have any of those things. We don't even talk about the fact that it was a black man who got slavery codified in this territory because he didn't want to let another black man go work for his competition. We don't talk about that at all. It should be a part of the history. But because they don't give an accurate reflection of it, it just paints one narrative. And that's a major issue. Our central findings is not that the museum has simply added overlooked stories, corrected perceived errors, or broadened its historical scope, the report found. Rather, it is that the museum leadership has explicitly adopted an ideological framework that no longer treats the American story as a shared national inheritance to be taught or celebrated, but as a political instrument to divide, dispirit, and discourage our citizens. Which, by the way, is in the 45 Communist Goals, written by Cleon Skousen in the 1940s. And Thea Hardig, the director of the National Museum of American History, has previously said that she wants to use the museum to, quote, advance social justice. That isn't what it's for. Plain and simple. If you want to have a museum of social justice, go get it funded. That's not what the National Museum of American History is about. Period. End of story. Full stop. She also said she wanted to work to reframe the traditional celebratory narrative of U.S. history for visitors. Again, highlight the bad with the good. Make it a balanced part of history. Teach the truth. Not one-sided, divisive narratives that frankly are usually historically inaccurate or at best a fraction of the whole truth. Hardig also made derogatory statements about whiteness, claiming that she was propped up by the cushions of whiteness and the pillows of the bourgeoisie. There's that word again. The report highlighted past displays that included a crotch harness accompanied by a description of clothing being used as acts of resistance as well as self-identity for the alphabet people, a chest binder that belonged to a transgender-identifying skateboarder, because that's relevant, I guess, and a diary page from a young girl who wrote that she prayed every night for my male anatomy to grow. There's so many jokes there with that one. I'm going to let Victor do it, like, on the silent mic. So many jokes. It also cites displays suggesting that it was discriminatory to keep boys who identify as girls out of female sports and videos featuring drag queens. According to the report, museum staff also pushed anti-racist, air quote, anti-racist toolkit, encouraging employees to confront whiteness by making the case for inclusion. Include everything except for white people, I guess. The report criticized the museum's treatment of the nation's founders, arguing that visitors will find no major exhibits dedicated to America's founding era. George Washington, Thomas Jefferson, other founding fathers, the Continental Congress, the Pilgrims, the Puritans, or major moments of the American Revolution. Instead, visitors will find founders such as Benjamin Franklin, introduced chiefly through their connection to slavery, while their decisive roles in building the Republic and their anti-slavery efforts were minimized or completely ignored. And that's the thing. You know, when you talk about the founding fathers and the issue of slavery has to be there, tell the truth about it, including their abolitionist beliefs, and actually go through that process and what had to happen in order to make it happen. But they didn't do that. Because, as the director said, the goal was to propagandize to the public and shift the narrative about the country. They are who we thought they were. All right, folks, follow me on X at Casey the Host, on Instagram at Casey the Host. Get the Daily Show Prep podcast and more at Substack at Casey the Host. 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
4: This is a Fox News alert, a new round of strikes against Iran. I'm Lee Silasera. Central Command Forces have begun launching a series of powerful strikes against Iran after it targeted and attacked commercial ships manned by civilians in international waters. CENTCOM calling the strikes unwarranted, dangerous, and a clear violation of the ceasefire. Earlier, the Trump administration revoked a license that allowed Tehran to sell its oil in the open market.
5: The Treasury Department waived some sanctions on Iranian oil sales as part of the 60-day ceasefire agreement reached between the U.S. and Iran, but that license allowing oil sales is now revoked. It comes hours after three commercial ships were fired at by Iran as they transited the Strait of Hormuz. A memorandum of understanding between the U.S. and Iran requires the free and safe passage of vessels through the narrow waterway.
4: Fox's Jared Halpern in Washington. In a statement, Iran's foreign ministry condemned the suspension of sales. President Trump now in Turkey for a NATO summit.
6: The president says he even would have skipped the summit altogether had it not been for where it's being held, as well as the invitation from Turkey's president, who Trump is clearly seeing as a close ally.
4: Fox's Mark Meredith in Ankara, Turkey. Vermont Senator Bernie Sanders has joined the list of people calling for Maine Democratic Senate candidate Graham Platner to drop out after an ex-girlfriend accused him of sexual assault.
7: She's accusing him of raping her back in 2021. She tells CNN he forced himself on her inside of her home in Maine despite telling him to stop.
4: Fox's Alexis McAdams. Platner denies the allegations and has said that he will step back from campaigning this week, canceling a series of town hall events. If Platner drops out by next Monday, Democrats have until July 27th to choose a new candidate to face Republican Senator Susan Collins in November. Wall Street AI stocks sent the markets lower again and now lost 130. 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
4: Extreme heat's being blamed for more deaths in the Northeast.
12: The record-setting heat wave that brought triple-digit temperatures to the Northeast and Mid-Atlantic resulted in the deaths of dozens of people. New Jersey health officials say at least 29 heat-related deaths were recorded across 10 different counties in the past week. In New York City, a spokesperson for Mayor Zohran Mamdani confirmed that 3 people died inside their homes over the weekend. Philadelphia recorded 4 heat-related deaths with 3 consecutive days above 101 degrees for the first time in its history. According to Fox Weather, the historic heat dome that hit the eastern U.S. set at least 148 daily high temperature records between June 30th and July 5th. In New York City, Tanya J. Powers, Fox News.
4: A federal official predicting prices and inflation will be cooling in coming months, but he's not suggesting any changes in interest rates.
13: Right now, my view is that monetary policy is well positioned.
14: New York Federal Reserve President John Williams tells Edward Lawrence of Fox Business he sees the economy holding up.
13: We're seeing steady growth with GDP growth around 2%. I feel that's around the trend growth rate. We saw that last year. We're seeing that in the first half of this year.
14: He sees inflation improving.
13: So today, headline inflation on the PCE index is around 4%. I expect that to come down, you know, each of the next several months as energy prices come down. And also, as those energy prices come down, we'll see that show up also in core inflation.
14: Williams says he plans to continue giving his views on the economy, which is separate from explicit guidance. Jenny Coselda, Fox News.
4: Mariska Hargitay is set to host the 78th annual Emmy Awards. NBC Universal made the announcement today, the day before nominations are announced. Hargitay has been a mainstay on NBC as a longtime star of Law & Order Special Victims Unit, one of the longest-running dramas in TV history. I'm Lee Silasera. This is Fox News.
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15: From 21 Alive, I'm meteorologist Liz Braden with your forecast. A few areas of patchy fog possible this morning, especially in rural and open areas. Otherwise, the rest of the day turning out to be sunny with a high of 86 degrees. Tonight, we're clear with a low of 63, making it up to 87 with sunshine tomorrow. I'm meteorologist Liz Braden from 21 Alive on WoWoW 92.3 FM and 1190 AM.
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